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Why do people online, my brothers and sisters out there, Mr. and Mrs., claim that I've changed? Have I changed? I defend what I defend. I call out what I call out. You've changed from what I used to. Why? Because I think Tucker's a skunk? I haven't changed in the least. Now, we all, you know, you get older and that. But no, when it comes to principles and my articulation of my principles, I haven't changed in the least. So I don't know what they're talking about. You know, I used to listen to you and I don't anymore. Well, I got to be honest with you. We have a nice, vibrant, strong audience. Radio, TV, books, whatever it is. Because we're trying to promote our agenda. We're trying to save this republic against the common enemy that we have. So when we have people who are stabbing us in the back, people who are trying to divert our attention, people are trying to drag us into some crazy-ass conspiracy or something like that, yeah, I reject all that stuff. Absolutely reject it. Look, I'm a radio host and a TV host. And the radio program is on a podcast too. But I'm not a podcaster. I decided 3 months in. You know what they told me at Westwood One? Your podcast is doing great. And you know what I told them? I don't want to do it anymore. I've got my radio show 3 hours a day. That's plenty of time to talk and so forth and so on. I thought, let me try a new format, a new platform. And then I said, what am I doing? Seriously. Isn't that what I said, Rich? Pretty much. That was it. Too much going on. And I want to do what I do very, very well. I'm a radio guy.

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I'm Lydia Serrani at Lydia News, LIDIANEWS. That's how you can follow me on social media and learn more about me and see what I'm doing. And I'm on Newsmax. And I'm talking about the news and the media and the fake news, because this is why these democratic socialists, these communists, that's why they are winning elections. Because the news is not doing its job. It's not telling you the truth. It's not telling you the whole truth. Because fake news, you know, the first time I ever heard President Trump say fake news, I was like, oh, because I've been a journalist since I was, I want to say, 21. I graduated a year early from college. Oh, I'm bragging. Yeah, I took, you know, I had some, you know how you do the honors classes and you get the, we do AP credits, and then you could get college credits. I took college courses while I was in high school. So anyway, I graduated a year early, and my first job was at CBS News with Dan Rather. And so I worked my butt off. I worked my way up. I was a production assistant for the early show, CBS early show. And I had to be at work at 3 o'clock in the morning. So I busted my butt. I was even an intern at The View. I worked at Rolling Stone magazine. I always wanted

0: wanted to be a reporter. I always wanted to be one. And so Katie Tung, I don't know if you're in the New York area, you know who she is. She's been on the air for decades, and I grew up watching her. And I would sit there. See, my father would watch the news. We'd watch the 5, the 6, the 10, and even the 11. I wasn't supposed to stay up that late. And my father would watch it because that was his best way of learning how to speak English and learn English. And we would sit there. We had one TV in the house, in the apartment, excuse me, and we would just watch that. And I wanted to be on the news. And I would say to my mom, I'm not pretty enough to be on the news. And my mom would say to me, if we could come to this country with no money and be successful and do well, then you, if you want to be on the news, you will be on the news. And so here I am. And so I always had this, like, held the news in high esteem. In Albanian, it's even called gazetare, because it's like, you know, it's like this, it's something like professor, like to be like a teacher, like those are two professions, doctor, to be a doctor. Those three things were things that you looked up to, not only in my parents' culture, but here in the United States. So to hear Trump say fake news, it upset me, but he's right. He's right. There is so much fake news because it's not just even what they report. It's what they don't report. There's a specific narrative. You've got these social justice nepo baby warriors in these newsrooms now that will take any little thing you say and they're upset by it. And if they don't like your politics, they'll do whatever they can to kind of get you out. They'll go to HR. You don't even know what they'll do. I mean, you see it. The young people especially. I mean, I'm not saying all. You got a lot of people that work really hard, but it's like, what is happening in today's newsrooms? What is happening? I remember when Hillary won over Donald Trump, I was working at a Fox, local Fox station, and people were crying. People were crying in the newsroom. I never shared my politics because I was a news reporter, just straight down the middle. That's how I was raised. And I just looked at people like, these people are crazy. These people are crazy. Why are they crying? Like, this is great, Trump won. This is great. So, and this is why the Democratic Socialists are gaining ground, because people are not exposing them for who they are and what they are. Hassan Piker, he has become a force. This guy makes like $200,000 a month. $200,000 at least. Okay, at least with his subscribers. God only knows with, you know, how much he's getting in advertising and sponsorships. But this is, people listen to this guy, and he's campaigning with everybody from El Sayed. He's meeting with Bernie Sanders, AOC, you name it. He is now the Democrat darling. That guy is the face of the Democrat Party. Okay, that's who he is. And he is an avowed socialist. He's a communist, excuse me. He's been begging Xi Jinping to nuke the United States. And here's what he says about the United States. This guy that is now sitting down with Bernie Sanders and is out there on the Democrat campaign trail, clip 14.
1: God, I hate America so much. We are the bad guys. We are the bad guys.
2: Why do I hate America? Because I recognize accurate history.
1: Oh, God, I hate America so much. God, I hate America so much sometimes. It's like so stupid, dude. God, I hate America so much.
2: Bro, I hate this country, dude. I hate America so much, dude.
1: Oh, God, I hate America so much. So nasty.
0: He's disgusting. This is what he says. And he's also said America deserved 9/11. Yet Bernie Sanders, he sits down with an interview with him. I want you to take a listen to this. So the beginning of the clip is going to be Hassan, you know, when Bernie Sanders talks about Hassan Piker in September. And now what he says about him now when he's sitting down being interviewed by Hassan Piker, you'll notice the difference. Clip 11.
3: Piker is a podcaster who's on the air, I guess, every single day saying all kinds of things. Like every other podcaster in the world, he says dumb things that people should, you know, reject.
2: Bernie Sanders, thank you so much for everything you've done. And also thank you for coming on the broadcast.
4: Well, my pleasure to be with you, and thank you for what you are doing. You are part of a revolution in media today, which is talking to millions of people who are tuning out of legacy media. And thanks for what you're doing.
5: Thanks for what you're doing. Thank you so much. You're a revolutionary.
0: Can you believe that? Bernie Sanders, you loser. I cannot believe that you would praise this guy. Don't you realize they're going to come for your job anyway? They're still going to come for your job. It doesn't matter. I want you. There's a listen to this DSA leader, James Ray. Listen to what he says about AOC, who thinks that she could be the next president of the United States. That's why she got rid of her fiance and she's freezing her eggs. Clip 10.
6: I think AOC is a political careerist, traditionally an opportunist, and on international issues, someone who generally has to be pressured significantly into even making minor concessions. And this is a thing we've seen. She, like, just recently even dropped, like, after years of a genocide, dropped the idea of, like, defensive weapons to Israel, right? This is the thing that took massive amounts of internalized pressure. And even then, her answers, in my opinion, have been somewhat unsatisfactory.
0: AOC is not radical left enough for them. She doesn't hate the Jews enough for them. That do you see that? When AOC is too down the middle, you got a real problem. So then when I hear these Democrats like Chuck Schumer and Hakeem Jeffries or whatever, they're like, it's a big tent, Nancy Pelosi, and they're not denouncing them. Hillary Clinton welcoming them in the party, saying this is exciting. That's whose fault this is. That's why the Democrat Party no longer exists. It's being taken over by communists. I'm Lydia Serrano. I'm filling in for Jesse Kelly. Coming up, I'll be talking to the CEO of Newsmax, Chris Ruddy. We're going to talk about the media landscape and all things Trump. Don't go anywhere.

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president? What if she's on her period? What if she's having a hot flash? Oh, her hormones. She's emotional. They say that all the time, right, about us women, that we're not able to separate our empathy from our common sense, that we allow our sense of compassion and righteousness to override our common sensibilities. And for a lot of these women, it's true. I mean, a lot of these radical lawmakers, the Rashida Tlaibs, the Jayapals, you see them, they are the Mikey Sherrill, the Governor Hochul. What do they all have in common? They're women. They're women. They are. They're women. And you know, and then you see like people out there saying, oh, they should repeal the 19th Amendment. I mean, I get it. I just don't understand, like, why would you do that? Because she was suffering from postpartum psychosis. The hormones made her do it. And then the drugs that they gave her, the psychotropic drugs, exacerbated her hormones. So which is it? Because when we talk about the trans violence, the mass shootings that have happened, right? And they're done by trans people. They say, no, they're not connected. That the hormones that they give them do nothing to their minds. It doesn't harm them. So by saying that the hormones made her do it, then what about the trans killers, right? Then what about testosterone? Are we going to start blaming the guys who rape women, right? Are they going to say, well, we're seeing in Ceuta, Spain, right? They're saying now ever since they allowed that invasion to come in of all those Moroccan Muslim men that are coming into Spain, the tens of thousands of them, now there's more rapes every single day because their culture, they don't understand the difference between yes and no and you know, when it comes to sex. And so, oh, the testosterone, that's why they're doing it. That's why the migrants are raping, right? It's because the illegals, they're raping because they can't help it. It's their hormones. Really? We're not animals. We're not dogs. My dog Chloe, like, she's a girl and I see her humping sometimes her stuffed animal. We're not animals. She's an animal. She doesn't know the difference. We are human beings made in the likeness of God. So we know the difference between right and wrong. And like Lindsay Clancy, you hear a voice in your head, you don't obey it. Like, give me a break. Give me a break. And so when did that go away? When did that go away that we hold people responsible? I told you about this story about this woman who threw her baby in the trash. And you look at the social media messages. I always look at the comments to a story and they're like, well, I hope she gets the help she needs. I hope she gets the help she needs and no need to demonize. And I'm getting comments on my social media, by the way, about the Lindsay Clancy. Oh, my Albanian princess, you're wrong on this one. Oh, I think the husband did it. This and that. No, I don't care. And then Nancy Grace, she's been going off like me on this case, and they're calling her Nancy Disgrace. No, we're calling it like it is. I don't care if it was, if let's be real. If Lindsay Clancy was a guy, this wouldn't be a story. Case closed. Okay, she would have had to plead this out, and they would have just said, even though the death penalty is not in Massachusetts, they would have somehow bargained away to spend the rest of his life behind bars. But because this is a affluent white woman, you know, if it could be her, it could be me. If Lindsay could do it, I could do it. No, never reduce yourself to a homicidal, disgusting, evil maniac, okay? And you notice the same people that are playing cover for Lindsay Clancy are the same people that want the drag queens in the schools. They want the pride flags. They don't want God in the classroom. These are the same exact people that also think Kamala Harris would have been a great president. That's all you need to know. The same women supporting Lindsay Clancy voted for Kamala Harris, right? Because why? She's a woman. Asking, how many times did you see those stories online, right? If those videos, why are you voting for Kamala Harris? Well, I love her policies. Well, can you give me one of, I don't know. Well, she's a woman. Hillary, why? She's a woman. What about, she wiped off servers. She's a woman. No. And we have a Supreme Court Justice, Ketanji Brown Jackson, who can't even define what a woman is. So the same party that's telling us, right, the Democrats, these libs that are telling us that Lindsay Clancy is not guilty are the same people who can't even define what a woman is, who think that men should play in the WNBA when that's like a basic physiological fact. You're either a man or a woman. And the first lady of California, I played that earlier. What'd she say? It's a spectrum. It's fluid. Gender is fluid. These are sick individuals. These are sick people. And we should not listen to them. And it's our duty to stand up to them and say, you're wrong. You are wrong. You are wrong. You are wrong. This person's a killer. This person should be behind bars. A man is a man and a woman is a woman. Common sense.
needs to prevail. We have to stop giving in to the crazy people and not be afraid to speak the truth. I always say that if you have the truth on your side, if you have the proof, then you should never be afraid, right? You should never be. It's in the Bible. Do not be afraid. Do not be afraid. Jesus Christ told us to turn the other cheek, but that didn't mean he wanted us to just be wimps. Remember when he flipped the tables at the temple, you will not disgrace my father's house. And sometimes you got to get angry. And boy, am I angry. Coming up, we'll be talking to Jay Towne, Newsmax legal analyst. He's been following this trial, the Lindsey Clancy trial, very closely. Don't go anywhere. We'll be right back.

0: It's officially the dog days of summer all across the country. 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
9: 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We can handle that kind of noise. 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They're taking selfies and oversharing. But we know that it's not about hearing. 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
11: Thunderstorms move in for this evening through the overnight hours with cloudy skies in the low of 65. Showers and thunderstorms early Friday morning, then sun and clouds in a high of 78. Partly cloudy for Saturday, highs in the upper 70s. From Fox 11, your station for severe weather coverage, I'm meteorologist Audrey Lee for 1330 and 101.5 WHBL.

0: 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I am Lydia Serrani, filling in for Jesse Kelly. 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I will be taking phone calls this hour. I like talking. I feel like talk radio. I like hearing from the people directly. Don't ramble on if you possibly try to keep it. But if you're too shy, you can send me a message on social. I want to hear your thoughts on everything that we've been talking about, the DSA, the border, the illegals, the Lindsey Clancy, anything, you know, that we are discussing during this Jesse Kelly Show. I want to hear from you. So that number is 1-877-377-4373, 1-877-377-4373. Again, it's 1-877-377-4373. And you know, this is a live radio show, so if we have a little technical hiccup, I'm sorry. It is what it is, but this is what you get when you get live. And of course, we're following that big story about the Lindsey Clancy, and there's a lot more in the world going on. But again, this, I've been talking about it, sets women back. Like, you can't believe. Now, my daughter just went back to school. Today was her first day back to school. So a lot of kids are already probably a week in already going back to school. It's officially the dog days of summer all across the country. They're coming to an end. We get it. The days are hot and long, and it's taking a toll physically and mentally. But now is the time to man up and tackle summer head on. The American Patriots at Chalk, that's C-H-O-Q, want you to know that now is the time to choose strength and vitality over weakness and complacency. The problem is men's testosterone levels are off a cliff. Historically, they are at an all-time low. And isn't that what the liberal elites want? 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Again, that code is Jesse. So we are, here we are. We are at an impasse when it comes to what is happening with this case. But in the meantime, we got the midterms. They are not too far off. President Trump has been pushing to make sure that the Save America Act is passed, because if we do not, folks, have a safe election where only American citizens are allowed to vote, then what do we have? Our republic is in danger. And so now the Department of Homeland Security, President Trump is dispatching them to make sure that illegals are not on the voter rolls. He's also trying to get rid of this birthright citizenship, the anchor babies, the birth tourism, right? Because we know people are taking advantage of our kindness and mistaking it for weakness. We're seeing it in Minnesota, that 4 out of 5 Somalis that come to that state in Minnesota, they're on welfare. This is not sustainable. Okay, just even forget about a cultural point of view. We are talking from a fiscal view. This is not sustainable. So Mark Wayne Mullen, DHA secretary, he's been going after activist judges that have been critical of President Trump trying to stop this whole birthright tourism and the citizenship scam. Listen to this, clip number 19.
1: This is what birthright citizenship has become into. It's become a cash cow for illegal activity. We know that is actually taking place. We know it's a tourist trap. And President Trump is trying to stop that. And then you have activist judges. Now, I'm not an attorney, but it feels like they have activist judges that are going after everything Trump is trying to do, while they turned a blind eye to the actual corruption and the destruction to America underneath the Biden administration. Where was this judge trying to stop what Biden was doing? crushing by allowing the criminals to pour in. Over 20 million individuals coming into the country illegally, and he was just giving them rights into our country and parole them into our countries while they were allowing criminals without even checking them. And here President Trump is saying, hey, hold on a second. This illegal activity has to stop. I'm going to use my authority to do that. And then you have an activist judge that's sitting on a bench saying, nope, nope, you're not doing that.
0: Yeah, these judges, they think they... I mean, what do you expect, though? I mean, we got a Supreme Court justice. I've been saying it, Ketanji Brown Jackson. She can't define what a woman is. I mean, come on. What a joke. That right there, they should have said, wow, you don't know what a woman is? Then you need to get out of here, lady. Get off the Supreme Court, okay? My God, what an embarrassment. What a disgrace. God, what a disgrace for all women, right? For all women. I can't say, well, I'm not a biologist. Well, you are a freaking moron. So Mark Wayne Mullen also, he had some strong words for Governor Kathy Hochul, who, by the way, Governor Kathy Hochul, not only does she want the illegals, she wants the illegals here because they want them to vote. They want them to vote. They want them to boost the census numbers so they can have more representatives. This is all about money. God only knows how much money they're getting with the contracts, with the hotels. And it's just now she's accusing President Trump of defunding law enforcement, which couldn't be further from the truth. And she actually threatens officers, state police officers, city police, law enforcement, that if they dare cooperate with federal authorities, that they'll be the ones subject to penalty. They'll be the ones that will face the law. Not the illegals, not the killers, not the rapists, not the pedophiles, the officers, if they dare cooperate with ICE agents. Miss Hochul Hijab Hochul, right? Miss my body, my choice, except when a Muslim man tells me to cover up, Kathy Hochul. So here's Mark Wayne Mullen going off on Kathy Hochul, clip 20.
1: Well, Bill, first of all, she's a liar because she knows that we targeted the 13,000 individuals that she let out of her prison since January 20th that were murderers, rapists, child pedophile, drug bangers, drug traffickers, gang-affiliated individuals that had criminal records that she let out. We targeted those. Those means that those are individuals that we had orders to go and pick up. She refused to allow those orders to be pushed down. She released them on their streets, and so Operation Rotten Apple was exactly what that is. She is destroying, she's the rotten core in the batch of apples that is destroying the great state of New York, and we're simply trying to take these criminals back off the streets that should have never been released back on there because they have no legal right to be in America.
0: They don't have a right to be in America. And I know, I'm going to be a little critical of the Trump administration. Ramp it up. I want to see the ICE agents in the streets. I don't care if they need to be in tanks. Ramp it up. Get them out of here. Get them out of here. Get them out of here. This is what we voted for. And most Americans, regardless Democrat or Republican, they want illegals out of here. Return them home. I'm not saying to put them behind bars. Let them go home. Let them go back and then refile their paperwork. That's all. Refile the paperwork, and then whoever is actually eligible for asylum. How about they hire more? How about, here's an idea. Maybe this is a stupid idea. President Trump, let's get, you know how they had, they allocated all this billions of dollars for all the illegals. The Democrats were able, they got all this money to put them up in the hotels and pay for their debit cards and the food and all that other stuff and the housing, you name it, right? What if we, instead of all that money, we bring lawyers, right? We get a bunch of lawyers, send all these people back, send them, get the planes, get them ready, put them all in the planes, send them back home, and then President Trump allocate billions of dollars in lawyers, and then let's go through all their asylum applications, because they're all saying that they're asylum seekers, right? And then whoever is actually has a legitimate asylum claim, let's fast track them and let's get them here to the United States. If not, stay where you are, do not pass go, and goodbye. Like, it to me, it's kind of common sense. Allow, because this is America, land of the free, home of the brave. And if you are fleeing persecution and it falls under asylum, then yes, come to the United States. But 99% of these people are full of it. I am Lydia Serrani, filling in for Jesse Kelly. I will be back with you. Jesse is lucky. He deserves the time off to be with his family. And you can follow me on social media at Lydia News, LIDIANEWS. I will be taking your phone calls. That number is 1-877-377-4373.
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0: abominable, truly evil. Mm-hmm. I cannot even comprehend how someone could do that.
1: No, it's unfathomable. But yeah, I mean, if you're right, if they don't want to put her in prison, they have to put her in a mental institution for the rest of her life. She should never be a free woman again. Bob, great talking to you. Thank you so much for calling in. All right, let's go to Ron from Massachusetts.
2: Yeah, good evening.
1: What's up, Ron?
2: I heard earlier, I think it was on the show, where they were saying that one of the jurors they were saying was not following the law.
1: Mm-hmm.
2: I would say that if that juror is the one holdout, he's the only one following the law, because murder is illegal. And I have a child that has autism, okay? Mm-hmm. And I know it's not apples to apples, mm-hmm. but if I let him go, and autistic people sometimes are known for hitting. Mm-hmm. So if I let him go around with his fists flying and a trail of bloody noses and black eyes, and then I just tell people, oh, it's okay, it's autism.
1: Mm-hmm.
2: You know, so it's similar to the fact of, oh, it's okay, I killed my three kids because I had postpartum, whatever it is, whatever the mental condition is, it's inexcusable. I don't care what mm-hmm. the condition is of the person that committed the murder. They're dangerous people. They need to be removed from society.
1: Absolutely. Ron, I couldn't agree more. And, you know, Newsmax just played a package. I just saw it online. Brent is a producer. He did the story. And all these women, woman after woman, defending, oh, well, I have compassion for her. No woman in their right mind would ever hurt their three children. There's a thing called evil. And we've heard it's happened over and over again. And there's a thing called abortion, right? Abortion, because women kill their kids every single day by the millions. The number one killer of young black babies, of black babies, is abortion. And so that's how it started, right? It started as a eugenics project. It started as, that's why you see the Planned Parenthoods, the abortion clinics, they're mostly in lower income areas. That's not a coincidence, folks. So yes, women kill their kids all the time. So why do you think people are having such a hard time wrapping their brain around such depravity that was committed by Lindsay Clancy?
2: You know what? I hate to say it, and it wouldn't bring the children back, but I really wish that she was successful in the swan dive that she took out of the back window.
1: You know
2: what I'm saying?
1: Yeah, I know. It would have, but she knew it wouldn't kill her. People know that a second story, and probably she went out the back window. I wish they could have shown us if it was concrete below or if it was grass. I would love to see like how it looked outside of that back window, because that would have made a difference. She would have known whether or not, because why wouldn't you just jump off a bridge then for sure, or jump off a high rise? She knew that she would just hurt herself. She probably like, oh, when she woke up and realized she was paralyzed, she was like, oh, shucks. All right, Ron, thank you so much for calling in. Let's go to Ken from New Jersey.
3: Hi. You know, one aspect of this case, which I think goes under the radar, but these trials should never be on TV. They become like TV shows, miniseries, soap operas, and you know, I think it affects the jury. It affects witnesses. Mm. I think witnesses don't give a full testimony sometimes because they're afraid of people watching them who might, you know, disagree with them or hate them or something like that. I don't know why the judges allow these trials to be on TV.
1: That's a great point. That's a great point, because it does add the pressure, and then it also makes them worry about their own safety. And then you had that nut job, that fat, woke woman, Dawn Wright, trying to record them. Yeah, it's a lot. All right, I'm going to take more of your phone calls. We got a full load of calls. I'm Lydia Serrano. We'll be right back.

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12: Thunderstorms move in for this evening through the overnight hours with cloudy skies in the low of 65. Showers and thunderstorms early Friday morning, then sun and clouds in the high of 78. Partly cloudy for Saturday, highs in the upper 70s. 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
5: Tensions running high. Fox News, I'm Sue Guzman. And the defense in the Lindsey Clancy murder trial is demanding the removal of a juror after indicating Thursday that the rest of the panel wanted to find Clancy not guilty by reason of insanity for the strangling of her 3 young children. The latest from Fox's Brian Yenis.
6: First, he did a sidebar, taking each juror, all 12 of them, and asking them a question. And then after that, he read an instruction to the jury about reasonable doubt.
7: Not enough for the Commonwealth to establish a probability, even a strong probability, that the defendant is more likely to be guilty than not guilty. That is not enough. Instead, the evidence must convince you of the defendant's guilt to a reasonable and moral certainty.
6: Now, according to Lindsey Clancy's attorney, Kevin Reddington, he then, after the jury was dismissed from the courtroom, had an objection. He said that it is one juror who refuses to listen to the instruction of reasonable doubt.
5: And the judge declined the defense motion to replace the juror. Vice President J.D. Vance hosting a White House media briefing Thursday, where he tried to make the case for electing Republicans ahead of the midterms. Fox's Jessica Rosenthal with more.
8: Vice President J.D. Vance said if people are concerned about high prices and affordability, then why elect Democrats who he says will raise taxes?
9: What they're telling you is that every inflation problem that you're worried about today, they're going to make worse and they're going to undo our very good efforts to try to bring down the inflation and to make that reduction in inflation sustainable.
8: When it comes to Iran, he said the blockade and economic D-Day are working.
9: I think that they're losing their capabilities by the day. I think they're realizing, by the way, that their control over the Strait of Hormuz is effectively gone.
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5: The Missouri Supreme Court has blocked a new congressional district map backed by President Trump, even though it was used in the state's primaries last month. Fox's Jill Nato has a story.
17: Missouri's High Court says the new voting map passed by the Republican-led state legislature needs to be approved by voters. Last December, opponents submitted over 300,000 petition signatures calling for the map to be voted on in a referendum. But Republican Secretary of State Denny Hoskins waited till the August primaries to reject the petition. He said the referendum process can't be used for congressional redistricting. Yet the court ruled the petition was legal, and the state has to go to its old map for the upcoming midterms. President Trump on Truth Social called the ruling horrible and ridiculous. Jill Nato, Fox News.
5: In another remapping battle, Maryland Supreme Court says voters will decide in November on a Democrat-backed redistricting amendment for control of the House. It could let lawmakers redraw districts to target the state's lone Republican congressional seat ahead of the 2028 elections. Teenagers facing arson charges related to a deadly summer fire in Washington state.
18: The Douglas County Sheriff's Office arresting an 18-year-old in Kent, Washington, suspected of sparking July's Chelan Hills fire. The blaze, which ignited just after midnight on Independence Day, burning nearly 10,000 acres, destroying several homes, and leading to the death of a 69-year-old man. Detectives allege the teen was part of a group that set off illegal fireworks from the back of a truck off a highway that ignited the flames, noting they are seeking at least five other suspects believed to be involved. The teen was booked on charges of first-degree arson, manslaughter, malicious mischief, and third-degree assault, and is being held on $1 million bail. Kristen Goodwin, Fox News.
5: And Gloria Steinem, the defining symbol of the women's liberation movement of the 1960s and 1970s, has died. She was 92. I'm Sue Guzman. This is Fox News.
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21: Showers and thunderstorms move in this evening through the overnight hours with some locally heavy rainfall. A low near 65. Friday has showers and thunderstorms early, then sun and clouds, an afternoon high 78. Saturday is partly cloudy, a high of 78. From Fox 11, your station for severe weather coverage, I'm meteorologist Audrey Lee for 1330 and 101.5 WHBL.
22: This is Lee Habib, and this is Our American Stories, the show where America is the star and the American people. Coming to you from the city where the West begins, Fort Worth, Texas. Up next, the story of a small-town Iowa kid who became, against all odds, one of the Jackie Robinsons of opera, even though he freely admits it was Leontine Price, not him, who was the first to break the color barrier in the art. But that's even more incredible, considering she told him before his first performance at the Metropolitan Opera, quote, "It will be more difficult for you as a black man than it was for me as a black woman." Let's get into the story.
23: My name is Simon Estes, and I was born in a little town in Iowa called Centerville. It was a coal mining town. And I grew up in poverty in a little house that was 27 feet by 25 feet. I said feet. Can you imagine how small that was? 27 feet by 25 feet. We had no running water, no electricity. And at nighttime when it got dark, it was just dark. My mother was a great mother. My father couldn't read or write. His parents, verbal slaves, and he was taken out of school in the third reader. In the colored schools back in those days, they didn't call them grades like first, second, third, etc. They called them first, second, reader. I don't think my father ever brought home a check more than $18, and he was working 12 hours a day. When he came to Centerville, he worked in the coal mines, and there's a lot of dust down in those coal mines. And in those years, people didn't realize to wear a mask. Whoever worked in the coal mine, those people died between 50 and 60 years of age with black lung because they inhaled all this black dust. My father had it so badly when he would come home, he couldn't talk. He was wheezing like someone having an asthma attack. He had to stop working because he had asthma. And as I say, we were extremely poor from a financial point of view. But we were billionaires in our faith in God and Jesus and integrity. We always prayed for every meal, whether it was breakfast, lunch, dinner. We were prayed and thanked the Lord that we had a little bit to eat. Fridays, when it came along before my father got paid, of course, sometimes we didn't have hardly anything in the house to eat. My mother would make gravy out of bacon grease, flour, and water, and sometimes maybe milk. And we very seldom had a lot of meat because we couldn't afford it. Centerville was very racist in those days. Colored people couldn't do a lot of things that the white people. We weren't allowed to sit downstairs in movie theaters with white people. Most of the restaurants, we couldn't eat in them. We couldn't swim in the swimming pool till finally they would let us swim on Saturday from 9 o'clock to 11 o'clock. And then the colored people had to get out of the pool. And they put more disinfectant in the water. My mother never did learn how to swim, and she died when she was almost 95. She always regretted that she never learned to swim. I remember a kid, his name was Kenneth, and he was very light-skinned. And he got a job packing people's grocery bags, you know, and he stole a candy bar. Now, this is a real true story. He stole the candy bar. But they saw him, and what did they do? They didn't tell his parents. They called the police. Now, he was 16 years old. They put him in jail, and when they had a court date, obviously he was guilty. They put him in the Fort Madison prison. That is the federal prison. So he was put in at 16 years of age for having stolen a candy bar. If a white boy had done that, they probably would have told his parents, called him, hey, your son stole a candy bar. But can you imagine they put him in the federal prison until he was 21 years old? I mention that because that was one of the saddest stories that we had in Centerville. That's the way it was. But what really helped me, and I would say my sisters too, was our faith. If it had not been for the Bible, maybe I wouldn't have been as successful because perhaps I would have been bitter. Some black people, colored people, obviously were frustrated. But our parents taught my three older sisters and me never to hate white people, just to pray for them. And my mother taught my sisters and me humility. Well, when you're very, very poor, usually you're humble in life. But we all went to church. The white people went to the First Baptist Church. And the colored people went to the Second Baptist Church. And the ministers preached for a long time. They were very emotional. Of course, the ministers, as you probably know, in those Second Baptist churches, they'd be yelling, hallelujah, thank you, Jesus, and everything. But that was very important in our development as human beings. Because when we go into churches, obviously, there was no discrimination because we were all colored people. And the church services would last a long time, but music was vitally important. There was a choir, and my mother, she played the piano in the church and directed the church choir. She had this great voice that I inherited from her. God gave it to her, and she gave it to me. Anyhow, I wanted to be a singer. When I was in junior high school, they invited me to sing over in a high school choir. In my high school class, I was the only colored person. We had 125 graduates, and that had never been done before, but I was the first soprano, so my voice was really high. And this teacher, his name was Don Gunderson, He was a high school choral director, and I asked him, I said, you think I could ever earn a living singing? He said, yes, you could. Well, I was thinking popular singers, I mean, Perry Como, Bing Crosby, Frank Sinatra, Nat King Cole, you know, when I fall in love, this type of music I sang then. That was something that I could do. I didn't think about classical music or opera. In my senior year, I went to choir rehearsal and I hardly had any voice. And the choral director couldn't figure out what's wrong, because here I was 18 years old, still singing first soprano with the girls. So he sent me to a doctor. Dr. Brummett was his name. He put that little wooden stick and pushed my tongue down and looked in my throat. He never even saw my vocal cords, I assure you. But he said, you know, I just think your voice is changing. And he was right. My puberty came rather late. I thought, well, I'm not going to be a singer.
22: 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We'd love to hear them and put them on the air. Our audience loves them too.
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0: And we return to Our American Stories and with Simon Estes. When we last left off, Simon was telling us how he thought his singing career was over before it even began. He sang soprano well into his senior year of high school, and now his voice was changing, and he was heading off to college. It was time for a change of plans, or so he thought. Let's get back to the story. Here again is Simon.
1: I decided I wanted to be a doctor, so I went in pre-med, but then I wanted to sing in the choir, and I didn't realize that the choral director was a racist, to be quite blunt about it. He said, "Oh, no, your voice isn't good enough." And I said, "Oh, well, you're the head of the voice department. Could I take voice lessons with you?" He said, "No, you have no talent. I wouldn't waste my time with you." Being colored, he didn't think I could do Bach, Brahms, Beethoven, classical composers. He said, "However, there's a young teacher coming here this fall." Now, this was 1957. And he said, "Maybe he'll take you." He did. His name was Charles Kellis. He was a Greek man. Kyriakos was his Greek name. And he heard me singing, and he said, "You know, you have a voice to sing opera." And I said, "What is opera?" In Centerville, obviously, we didn't have an orchestra. We only had choral music. All the churches had a choir usually, and the

Simone, he always called me Simone. You have this voice. Really, I had never heard that kind of music, and I loved it the moment I heard it. What I've often said, it was dormant inside of me, or latent, whatever your word you use. And of course, it was enhanced when I went to Juilliard. He sent me to Juilliard School of Music, but I was very naive. I didn't know the really importance. It's the greatest musical conservatory or college in the entire world. Everybody wants to get into Juilliard. Right today, they only have an enrollment of about 830 students. Anyhow, the shock was probably more, I was more excited about seeing those skyscrapers than I was going to Juilliard. And I was so happy that I got a window seat so I could look out, and my neck, I don't know if I was on the right side or the left side of the plane, but it was probably stiff by the time I got to New York, because I just kept looking out at the clouds and the buildings down there and cars looking like little ants and all of that. That was really an experience. Never was on an airplane. And I remember when Mr. Kellis took to the Metropolitan Opera House to hear an opera, Rigoletto. Rigoletto is the name of a character in this opera by Giuseppe Verdi. And I remember I couldn't believe what I heard in the Metropolitan Opera, that orchestra and all of those voices. Of course, I didn't realize that they weren't using microphones until Mr. Kellis brought it to my attention. He said, Simone, now you notice all those people on the stage, they don't use any microphones. And I thought that was amazing. Anyhow, I was only there 2 years before I started singing professionally. There were three others. I think we were called black at that point. We've been Negro, black, African, Afro, African American. So I don't know what I am, but I do know I'm a human being and one of God's children. And once I started to realizing what Juilliard really was, I thanked the Lord for it because I thought, wow, this is amazing coming from Centerville, Iowa. But I had a double feeling because I was frustrated that they wouldn't let me sing in my own country. When I first started singing opera, it was April 19th, 1965, was in Germany at the West German Opera House. Here in the United States, a black woman to sing opera because some roles are romantic. And of course, you don't want a black man next to a white woman on the stage. It was much more difficult for a black man. And so that excluded us from certain repertoire, certain roles. So it was very difficult. I remember it was in Atlanta, Georgia, and I was singing with the Atlanta Symphony Orchestra. And the opera house, they have an opera house there in Atlanta. I won't mention the man's name, but he was the head of the opera. So I went over to see him. I said, you know, I would love very, very much to sing in your opera house. And he told me very honestly, and I respected him because he was honest about it. He said, I would love to engage you, but our donors have said if I engage you, a black man, they would not give us money. I will tell you, it was hurting because I knew I was qualified to sing the opera in this country. Anyhow, I started my career at the Deutsche Oper, meaning German Opera House, in West Berlin. And Berlin was separated at that time. And then in 1966, the State Department asked me to go to Russia and sing in the Tchaikovsky competition. And they told me that I'd have to sing some songs in Russian. I said, well, I don't know any Russian, of course. Because I didn't know any Russian, they said, we will send you money to study Russian in Germany. And they never did send it. And so something told me to, I had all the other repertoire, Italian, German, French, all those languages I was singing in, and English, of course, I had that. But something told me to go anyhow. And when I flew there, this, I think God arranged all of this time. This is where my faith comes in the Bible and all of that. A Russian actress who was doing a movie in East Berlin, and she spoke German, of course, and I spoke German. And she asked me, why was I going to Russia, to Moscow? And I told her to the Tchaikovsky competition. She was really wow at the Tchaikovsky.

0: Tchaikovsky competition, but Tchaikovsky was one of the greatest Russian composers. And so I asked her to teach me a famous song that was famous in Russia phonetically. And so for 3 hours between East Berlin and Moscow, this lady taught me a song called Ni Slova O Drug Moi, which means not a word, oh my friend. And I believe that God arranged that. I believe that Charles Kellos was sent to the University of Iowa, this teacher who discovered me. And I believe he put that lady next to me. And what I realized then, God had given me a talent for languages. And when I got to Moscow, my accompanist, her name was Irina Zorina. That was 1966. She said, Russian not bad, but we will make better. And so she helped me. And in fact, I got a review from the Pravda newspaper. Said Simon Estes had the best Russian of anybody in the competition who was not a Russian. And then to skip ahead, I won the bronze medal, and President Johnson invited me to come to the White House and invited my mother. My mother had never been on an airplane either.
1: And you've been listening to Simon Estes tell one heck of a story. My goodness, he holds a firm belief that God put certain people in his life at certain times and places and in a sequence. And my goodness, that Greek teacher of his who told him he had a voice for opera. And Simon's reply, what is opera? And he said, I had never heard that music, but I loved it. He didn't know Juilliard either, and the next thing you know, he was there, or its importance. And of course, anyone who knows music knows what Juilliard is and the role it's played in unearthing some of the great musical talent of the last century. And then came the discrimination. As Leontine Price had predicted, it would be harder for a man to break in than a woman. And that experience in Atlanta, absolutely heartbreaking. He knew he had the talent, so did the head of the opera there, but he gave him the bad news. The white donors wouldn't allow it. They'd back out. And off to Germany he went, then to Russia. And when we come back, more of this remarkable story of triumph over tragedy here on Our American Stories. 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
8: Thunderstorms overnight with some heavy rainfall, mostly cloudy and a low of 65. Showers and thunderstorms early Friday, clearing to sun and clouds, and a high of 78. High 78 again on Saturday, but partly cloudy. From Fox 11, your station for severe weather coverage, I'm meteorologist Audrey Lee for 1330 and 101.5 WHBL. 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
1: And we return to Our American Stories and the final portion of our story with Simon Estes, one of the greatest opera singers of our generation. When we last left off, Simon, facing discrimination in the United States, left for Europe to pursue his professional career and would get his major break in Moscow, of all places, at a competition no less, after having learned Russian on the ride over. Let's return to the story. Here again is Simon Estes.
0: Many years, I couldn't sing recitals, even in the southeastern part of the United States, but finally they let me sing down there. And I remember in one city, my accompanist and I, we got out of the plane, we went into the city, to the hotel, and there was a patrolman. He followed us from the airport to the hotel, checked in the hotel, went down to eat before I sang, you know. That patrolman was still there, and my pianist was a white man. And I remember the patrolman walked over and said, "I want you boys." They put him in the boy category then. "I'm following you." I was staying in a hotel in the South. A woman's jewelry was stolen. I was the only black person staying in the hotel. And I got in the elevator. I will never forget this. I was in my tails. And there was a white woman who got in the elevator. She said, "Boy, what did you do with it?" I said, "What are you talking about?" She said, "We know you stole the woman's jewelry." I can still remember. She said, "On the fourth floor. On the fourth floor, you stole." I said, "Ma'am." And I was in my tuxedo. I said, "Do I look like a thief to you?" And she said, "Well, we're going to search your room, boy." I said, "Well, you can search my room, but you better not disturb anything." And she used a double negative. "That don't make no difference." Well, when she used a double negative, I realized she wasn't educated. But of course, obviously, I didn't steal the jewelry. It was really scary. I could honestly tell you, when that plane took off sometimes, I was always happy that I got off the ground, got out of the South, but I still wanted to go there and sing. Anyhow, I remember when I sang when Martin Luther King was assassinated. That's I was in Canada. And I remember I was getting dressed. I had the TV on, and Walter Cronkite, he said, "Ladies and gentlemen," and he had his glasses. I remember he took them off and put them. He said, "Martin Luther King has just been assassinated." I told the people that night I wouldn't sing some happy songs that I had on the program. And they had already a reception planned for me, of course, not knowing Martin Luther King was going to be assassinated. But they said something to me. They said, "You know, why don't you move to Canada? We wouldn't treat you that way." And I was surprised that they said that, but I wasn't surprised, because I thought, if 10 million black people came to Canada tomorrow, you might have a racial problem too. Not that we are inherently problem makers. And I said, "No, I'm going to stay in my country and continue to try to fight for justice and equality." And it was frustrating. I was sad. I was underpaid all these years that I sang opera. I was never paid what I should have been paid. In some of the opera houses where I sang too, they put makeup on. My first performance, when I sang Rhamphus in Verri's opera called Aida, Rhamphus is a high priest, and it takes place in Egypt, and when they made me up, they made me white as snow. I went to the makeup room, I looked in the mirror, and I thought, if my mother could see me now, I was snow white. But my parents always said, never give up, don't become discouraged, and don't let something deter you, stay strong. And obviously I didn't give up. Whenever I would go out and sing recitals, I would always pray before. And I would pray that through the talent that God gave me, that somebody or more than one person's heart would be touched through the music, that they would love one another and would have peace through music. I think I've sung in 44 of the 50 states. But when I sang at the Met, I remember the opera that I sang in there was called Tannhäuser, and I did Landgraf. That's a Wagnerian opera. And I remember when I, at time, after the performance, when I was in my room, I was thinking, wow, I actually sang at the Met. And I remember wished I could have sung there earlier, because I was qualified, but I didn't really start singing consistently at the Met until 1983. And I sang 6 years in a row and did a number of different operas. And I was thrilled. I'm just grateful that my parents taught me to have courage and not be distracted because of racial discrimination. And I feel so blessed, because I have literally sung all around the world, whether it's Australia, New Zealand, Russia, China, Africa, South America, all of the European countries. And when I was a kid growing up in Centerville, Iowa, I didn't think I'd get farther east maybe than Chicago, but I've been to Tokyo, and I've been to China, to Beijing, and I've sung for the Nobel Prize Committee and Nelson Mandela. Oh yeah, and I'm not Catholic, but I've sung for two popes, Pope John the First, Pope John the Second. It's really true. And Billy Graham, you know, the Billy Graham Crusade, and Madison Square Garden in New York City. And some of these things that I've done, I still can't believe it, but I realized it was a gift from God that he gave me, and I do a lot of teaching. I'm a full professor. I have 14 honorary degrees. 2 years ago, Juilliard gave me a doctorate degree also. And I just thank God that he gave me this talent and opportunity to travel all around this planet Earth that he created. I still can't believe it. I remember I built a new house many years ago when I was married in New Jersey, on 3 acres of land. Now, I remember one time one evening after we were having dinner, I have three daughters now. They were little girls then, of course. I remember I left the table. I went out and I built this house on 3 acres of land. And I looked at that house and I thought, wow. And I didn't know how big this house was when I built it. I saw a house that I liked. And I asked a builder if he could build it like this house that I saw from the outside, but not the inside. And I didn't even realize how big it was. Well, it had 6,500 square feet of living space. And my little house in Centerville was 27 feet by 25 feet. And I remember I stood there and I looked and I thought, wow, that's my house. I built this house. I could hardly believe it.
1: And a terrific job on the production and editing by our own Monty Montgomery. And a special thanks to Simon Estes for telling his story. And to Steve Schott, the producer of the wonderful documentary Simon Estes, A Heart and a Voice, for setting up this interview for us. And to find out more about the documentary, go to aheartofvoice.com. 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And what a heart to overcome this indiscriminate discrimination that he faced not for a year or two, but for decades. The story of that elevator ride where he's in tails and this woman's lost jewelry and just assumes he stole it, and how he wanted to continue to sing in the South despite that discrimination, and that line he had about always praying before his performance, I prayed for peace through music. And by goodness, his parents gave him that courage in God, the courage of his faith, to just get through the hard stuff, to get to the beautiful, and to get to the godly. And that 27 by 25 square foot house that he grew up in, he ended up with 3 acres in New Jersey and 6,500 square feet. In the end, he attributed it all to his creator. The story of Simon Estes on Our American Stories. 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
21: Carl Albert did not want to be president. The 5'4" Speaker of the House had not risen from abject poverty to the nation's second highest office by lacking ambition. But in 1973, when the Speaker realized the Watergate crisis could elevate him into the White House, he forswore personal ambition for the nation's greater good. We now know that Watergate was America's greatest constitutional crisis since the Civil War. But in the first months of the scandal, Albert tread carefully. The Senate Watergate Committee began its work in early 1973, but Albert firmly resisted calls for the House to begin impeachment proceedings before it was time. By late 1973, the crisis had reached a crescendo when the Vice President, Spiro Agnew, resigned over charges of bribery and tax evasion. This put Albert into a political bind. With Agnew out, he, as the Speaker, was next in line to the presidency. And revelation to the Watergate tapes and the Saturday Night Massacre made Nixon's impeachment a real possibility. President Carl Albert was not just a pipe dream. It was within his grasp. The 25th Amendment gave Congress the power to vote on Agnew's replacement. As Speaker, Albert could have killed the vote. Without a vice president, Democrats who controlled the House and Senate could impeach and remove Nixon from office, which would make the Speaker of the House, Carl Albert, president. Eager for the White House, many Democrats begged Albert to do the easy thing: do nothing and become president. President Albert, with Democratic majorities in the House and Senate, could pursue a Carl Albert agenda: restart the Great Society, pass national health care, address rural America's gaping needs, and achieve a more honorable peace in Vietnam. But Albert would have none of it. Born in tiny Bug Tussle, Oklahoma, to hard-scrabble tenant farmers, Carl Burt Albert came up the hard way. His father had quit the dangers of coal mining for the destitution that came with tenant farming. And Bug Tussle, like so many rural communities in southeastern Oklahoma, featured a grinding poverty that most never escaped. Albert found his escape in his community's one-room schoolhouse. As a young boy, Albert's school hosted a visit by Charles Carter. their district's Native American congressman. Upon meeting Carter, Albert decided he would become a congressman too. In high school, the diminutive Albert became a veritable big man on campus. A wrestler and member of the speech team, he won the 1928 National Oratory Contest, which netted a meeting with President Calvin Coolidge and a trip to Europe. Albert entered college at the University of Oklahoma, still poor, but with unlimited horizons. In college, Albert excelled and eventually earned a Rhodes Scholarship to study at Oxford University. He spent his Oxford years deep in study, but he traveled wide and far across Europe verging towards war. Upon graduation, he had only one wish: to return to his native Oklahoma and redeem a boyhood dream. After serving in World War II, Albert immediately ran for Congress. In 1946, Albert won the House seat in Oklahoma's 3rd Congressional District. Joining him in the House were two other freshmen, John Kennedy and Richard Nixon. Unlike those two future presidents, Albert had no desire for the Senate or White House. He always had what he termed the House habit. A lover of the institution's rules and procedures, he, as a freshman member, would sit on the floor for hours, watching and learning. Taking note was the legendary Democratic leader Sam Rayburn. Hailing from a North Texas district that abutted Albert's, Rayburn felt a kinship with the whip-smart Rhodes Scholar. In 1954, a mere 8 years into his House career, Albert was tapped by Rayburn to be majority whip. In leadership at a young age, Albert was on path to be Speaker of the House. To become Speaker, he had to navigate choppy political waters. Civil rights loomed as Albert's primary political conundrum. Indeed, his native southeastern Oklahoma was dubbed Little Dixie. Settled by pro-Confederate Texans and Missourians after the Civil War, the Southern enclave practiced Jim Crow and segregation. But Albert, who attended Oxford with classmates from all over the English Empire, was modern and cosmopolitan. As a Rhodes Scholar, he had traveled early 1930s Germany and saw Adolf Hitler give a speech and survived a run-in with brown shirts. He abhorred racism, but he feared a strong pro-civil rights stance would lose him his seat in the House and a chance at the speakership. In the late 50s, Albert went to Rayburn for advice. The Texan told him, "Carl, every man has a right to vote. You can defend that position before any audience in this country." Albert later recalled, "That cleared it up for me immediately. For the first time, I saw the issue in moral terms." As majority leader, Albert pushed 3 civil rights bills to passage. Friends with moderates and liberal firebrands, he wooed a majority to settle on compromise bills that could pass and then transform a nation, gaining a political fortitude and courage that could only be forged in the white-hot political battles of the 1960s. He compiled a voting record of a northern liberal while representing a rural traditional district that abhorred the counterculture and supported the Vietnam War. But every 2 years, Little Dixie sent their native son back to Congress with 75% to 80% of the vote. Albert maintained popularity through constant constituent contact. Flying home every weekend he could, he traversed his district by car. And when forced to by floodwaters that washed out a bridge, he forded a river on horseback to meet constituents at a set time and place. When stuck in Washington, he would take out a phone book and call constituents at random to gauge voter sentiment. Known for his scrupulous honesty, Albert had learned that his word was the only currency that mattered in a district defined by relationships and trust. When Democrats pleaded with Albert to let the presidency come to him, they were wasting their breath. To him, voters had elected a Republican to the White House in 1972. It was not his or the Congress's place to put a Democrat in the presidency. But when Nixon met with Albert to discuss a vice president, he held firm. As Speaker, he made it clear that only one nominee would be considered, Gerald Ford. A political rival, Ford, as the House GOP leader, had vied with Albert throughout the 1960s. On opposite sides of the political spectrum, Ford opposed most every social program Albert prized. Yet the two had forged a relationship founded upon respect and comity. Ford became vice president and eventually president because Carl Albert believed rightly that he possessed the requisite character for the office. Due to Albert, Congress confirmed Ford as vice president. Months later, Nixon resigned. Ford assumed the presidency because Albert put the nation above his personal ambition. A constitutional crisis had been averted. In an era in which social media and opinion leaders heedlessly and breathlessly debunk and depose cultural and political giants, the little giant from Little Dixie might sound too good to be real, but some legends are grounded in historical truth.
1: 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And a special thanks to Jeff Bloodworth, who's a professor of American history at Gannon University, and he's a Jack Miller Center Fellow. 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And what a story about the little giant from Little Dixie. And of course, we're talking about Carl Albert, Congressman Carl Albert, who decided upon meeting a congressman while in high school that that's what he wanted to do. And that's what he became right out of his time serving the nation in World War II. He put his nation above his ambition and put the Constitution above all else. Republicans had elected Nixon as a president, and it would be a Republican that would replace him, and that would be Gerald Ford. The story of Speaker of the House Carl Albert here on Our American Stories. 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
6: The jury stays deadlocked. I'm Chris DeMeo, Fox News. Deliberations continue in the trial of Lindsay Clancy, the Massachusetts mom who killed her three children and attempted to end her own life.
7: They gave the judge a note. We do not know what that note exactly said. It was not read in court, but according to Lindsay Clancy's attorney, Kevin Reddington, it revealed an 11-1 split among the jurors. He claims the lone holdout is refusing to, quote, apply reasonable doubt. Now, amid concerns the juror either does not understand or won't follow the jury instructions, the judge questioned each juror individually before rereading the reasonable doubt charge. No one knows which way the jury is split, either for or against the defense, but Reddington is acting like the jury is in favor of acquitting Lindsay Clancy. Today, he unsuccessfully argued to try to replace the holdout with an alternate juror.
6: Fox's Brian Yenis in Plymouth. The defense argues Clancy was suffering from postpartum psychosis worsened by her antidepressant medication. President Trump appoints an acting U.S. Army secretary to take the job permanently, effective immediately.
8: President Trump taking to Truth Social to say, I am pleased to announce that Adam Tell, the current assistant secretary of the Army for Civil Works, will become acting secretary of the Army, effective immediately. The president adding, he is a great patriot who is respected by all. Tell previously served as the White House's Senate lead in the Office of Legislative Affairs during the first Trump administration. The announcement comes after former Army Secretary Dan Driscoll stepped down earlier this week. Driscoll, an Iraq War veteran who served in the position since February of last year, is a friend of Vice President J.D. Vance. Kristen Goodwin, Fox News.
6: Now, Driscoll's departure comes after reports that he had tension with Secretary of War Pete Hegseth. Driscoll's on the job for 18 months. 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
10: 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Just click listen, then swipe right and hear the latest news updates on your time. 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
6: World leaders and tech company heads wrapped up their innovation summit in Chapel Hill, North Carolina, Wednesday, where the U.S. called on other countries to limit regulations on artificial intelligence. White House Office of Science and Technology Policy Director Michael Kratsios tells Fox Business's Kudlow the parties at the meeting reached an understanding.
12: Technology is the biggest driver of growth, and we have to create innovation policy frameworks that can allow this innovation to actually thrive across the G20, and we were able to come to a consensus on some of these agreements.
6: Polls suggest most Americans are worried AI development is moving too fast, and some states have ordered moratoriums on data centers or are putting together their own regulations for artificial intelligence. Well, the Missouri Supreme Court has blocked the new congressional district map backed by President Trump, even though it was used in the state's primaries last month.
29: Missouri's high court says the new voting map passed by the Republican-led state legislature needs to be approved by voters. Last December, opponents submitted over 300,000 petition signatures calling for the map to be voted on in a referendum. But Republican Secretary of State Denny Hoskins waited till the August primaries to reject the petition. He said the referendum process can't be used for congressional redistricting. Yet the court ruled the petition was legal, and the state has to go to its old map for the upcoming midterms. President Trump on Truth Social called the ruling horrible and ridiculous. Jill Nato, Fox News.
6: Meantime, in another remapping battle, Maryland's Supreme Court says voters will decide in November on a Democratic-backed redistricting amendment for control of the House. It could let lawmakers redraw districts to target the state's lone Republican congressional seat ahead of the 2028 elections. Stocks finishing higher ground on Thursday. I'm Chris DeMeo. This is Fox News.
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13: Thunderstorms overnight with some heavy rainfall, mostly cloudy and a low of 65. Showers and thunderstorms early Friday, clearing to sun and clouds and a high of 78. High 78 again on Saturday, but partly cloudy. 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
9: Thunderstorms overnight with some heavy rainfall, mostly cloudy and a low of 65. Showers and thunderstorms early Friday, clearing to sun and clouds, and a high of 78. High 78 again on Saturday, but partly cloudy. From Fox 11, your station for severe weather coverage, I'm meteorologist Audrey Lee for 1330 and 101.5 WHBL.

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4: A dramatic rescue. I'm Sue Guzman, Fox News. Two trapped workers have been pulled alive from a hydropower tunnel in Nepal.
5: The rescue came 9 days after the August 26th flooding, likely caused by a glacier collapse that devastated towns and valleys in Nepal. About 900 workers are missing from 12 hydropower projects in Nepal, with roughly 500 believed to be trapped in tunnels. The August 26th flooding killed more than 1,200 people. More than 5,000 remain missing. Dozens of the missing are said to be American citizens. The devastating flooding, likely caused by a glacier collapse that devastated towns and valleys in Nepal and neighboring Tibet.
4: Fox's Marianne Rafferty. Officials remaining hopeful more workers will be found alive. The defense in the Lindsay Clancy murder trial demanding the removal of a juror, claiming the rest of the panel was leaning toward finding Clancy not guilty by reason of insanity for the strangling of her three young children. Fox's Brian Yenis.
6: First, he did a sidebar, taking each juror, all 12 of them, and asking them a question. And then after that, he read an instruction to the jury about reasonable doubt.
7: Not enough for the Commonwealth to establish a probability, even a strong probability, that the defendant is more likely to be guilty than not guilty. That is not enough. Instead, the evidence must convince you of the defendant's guilt to a reasonable and moral certainty.
6: Now, according to Lindsay Clancy's attorney, Kevin Reddington, he then, after the jury was dismissed from the courtroom, had an objection. He said that it is one juror who refuses to listen to the instruction of reasonable doubt.
4: And the judge denied the request. And Federal Reserve Governor Christopher Waller says an inflation report due out next week will largely determine whether he supports an interest rate hike later this month. 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
4: Vice President J.D. Vance trying to downplay the conflict with Iran Thursday, even after the U.S. and the Islamic Republic exchanged strikes this week. Fox's Peter Ducey reports.
14: The vice president, he'll tell you that the war has been over for a long time, ever since that 6-week increase in hostilities ended months ago. And Vice President Vance looked to ease people's concerns about these Iranian cyber attacks that water companies and other infrastructure facilities have been experiencing here in the United States. We are told that none of these have been successful. He says that people should be more worried about cyber attacks from other actors. He didn't say which ones. The fact remains, though, the Iran war has the potential to be a huge drag on Republicans on midterm ballots.
4: Kuwait says it intercepted new air missiles from Iran. The Missouri Supreme Court has tossed out new congressional maps backed by President Trump. Fox's Jill Nadeau.
15: Missouri's High Court says the new voting map passed by the Republican-led state legislature needs to be approved by voters. Last December, opponents submitted over 300,000 petition signatures calling for the map to be voted on in a referendum. But Republican Secretary of State Denny Hoskins waited till the August primaries to reject the petition. He said the referendum process can't be used for congressional redistricting. Yet the court ruled the petition was legal, and the state has to go to its old map for the upcoming midterms. President Trump on Truth Social called the ruling horrible and ridiculous. Jill Nadeau, Fox News.
4: And Maryland Supreme Court says that voters will decide in November on a Democrat-backed constitutional amendment for control of the House that would involve redistricting as well. It could let lawmakers redraw districts to target the state's lone Republican congressional seat. I'm Sue Guzman. This is Fox News.
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17: Thunderstorms overnight with some heavy rainfall, mostly cloudy and a low of 65. Showers and thunderstorms early Friday, clearing to sun and clouds and a high of 78. High 78 again on Saturday, but partly cloudy. From Fox 11, your station for severe weather coverage, I'm meteorologist Audrey Lee for 1330 and 101.5 WHBL.

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9: Thunderstorms overnight with some heavy rainfall, mostly cloudy and a low of 65. Showers and thunderstorms early Friday, clearing to sun and clouds and a high of 78. High 78 again on Saturday, but partly cloudy. From Fox 11, your station for severe weather coverage, I'm meteorologist Audrey Lee for 1330 and 101.5 WHBL.

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11: Thunderstorms overnight with some heavy rainfall, mostly cloudy and a low of 65. Showers and thunderstorms early Friday, clearing to sun and clouds, and a high of 78. High 78 again on Saturday, but partly cloudy. From Fox 11, your station for severe weather coverage, I'm meteorologist Audrey Lee for 1330 and 101.5 WHBL.

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5: A stunning discovery. Fox News, I'm Jasu Guzman. Two trapped workers pulled alive from a hydropower tunnel in Nepal today.
6: The rescue came 9 days after the August 26th flooding, likely caused by a glacier collapse that devastated towns and valleys in Nepal. About 900 workers are missing from 12 hydropower projects in Nepal, with roughly 500 believed to be trapped in tunnels. The August 26th flooding killed more than 1,200 people, more than 5,000 remain missing. Dozens of the missing are said to be American citizens. The devastating flooding, likely caused by a glacier collapse that devastated towns and valleys in Nepal and neighboring Tibet.
5: Fox's Marianne Rafferty. Rescue officials in Nepal say they remain hopeful more workers will be rescued. Day 7 of deliberations on tap today on the trial of the Massachusetts mom charged with killing her 3 young children.
7: One jury holdout is apparently at issue in the Lindsay Clancy trial as it concerns reasonable doubt.
8: One juror who refuses to listen to the law that you've given him or her.
7: Defense attorney Kevin Reddington made a motion to have that juror removed. Prosecutor Jennifer Sprague said she felt the judge was correct to ask each juror if they could follow the law.
9: And then giving a general instruction on reasonable doubt.
7: Prison awaits Clancy if the jury decides on murder or manslaughter. If she is found not criminally responsible, she will be housed in a state mental health facility. A hung jury means the case could be retried. Grinnell Scott, Fox News.
5: The Trump administration says excavation work is going to start in the next 2 weeks on the site where it plans to build a gilded arch. The arch, expected to be 250 feet tall and stand between the Lincoln Memorial and Arlington National Cemetery, and a lawsuit has been filed challenging it. 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
5: An ICE officer charged with lying about the events leading up to a shooting of a Venezuelan man during the immigration crackdown in Minneapolis in January. He's turned himself into authorities, according to the Associated Press.
13: The officer, Christian Castro, initially claimed the shooting was self-defense. The federal charges follow Castro's release from jail last week after Texas's governor refused to sign an extradition warrant to hand him over to Minnesota prosecutors, where the officer faces state charges. A federal civil rights investigation into the incident is also ongoing.
5: Fox's Jeff Manasso. Vice President J.D. Vance tried to downplay the conflict with Iran Thursday, even after the U.S. and the Islamic Republic exchanged strikes this week. Fox's Peter Ducey reports.
14: The vice president, he'll tell you that the war has been over for a long time, ever since that six-week increase in hostilities ended months ago. And Vice President Vance looked to ease people's concerns about these Iranian cyber attacks that water companies and other infrastructure facilities have been experiencing here in the United States. We are told that none of these have been successful. He says that people should be more worried about cyber attacks from other actors. He didn't say which ones. The fact remains, though, the Iran war has the potential to be a huge drag on Republicans on midterm ballots.
5: White says it intercepted new missiles from Iran. And a candidate for the Missouri State House has made an initial court appearance on a federal drug charge, accusing him of trying to plant cocaine and Adderall on his Republican primary opponent. Louis Seckler, Thomas Ross, is now charged with conspiracy to distribute a controlled substance, Ross defeating Seckler by only a few dozen votes. And Federal Reserve Governor Christopher Waller making an announcement on Thursday with this inflation report that is due out next week, that, he says, will largely determine whether or not he supports an interest rate hike later this month. I'm Sue Guzman. This is Fox News.
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10: Here's your WHBL forecast from Fox 11, your station for severe weather coverage.
16: Thunderstorms overnight with some heavy rainfall, mostly cloudy and a low of 65. Showers and thunderstorms early Friday, clearing to sun and clouds and a high of 78. High 78 again on Saturday, but partly cloudy. 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
10: Thunderstorms overnight with some heavy rainfall, mostly cloudy and a low of 65. Showers and thunderstorms early Friday, clearing to sun and clouds, and a high of 78. High 78 again on Saturday, but partly cloudy. From Fox 11, your station for severe weather coverage, I'm meteorologist Audrey Lee for 1330 and 101.5 WHBL.

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3: Clancy Impasse. I'm Chris DeMayo, Fox News. The jury of nine women and three men heading into day seven of deliberations in the trial of Lindsay Clancy. She's a woman who's charged with killing her three children before attempting to take her own life. Fox's Brian Yenis from Plymouth, Massachusetts, explains why the trial remains deadlocked.
4: We're now getting some insight as to why from a jury note not read in court. Lindsay Clancy's attorney, Kevin Reddington, says the note revealed an 11-1 split. He claims the lone holdout refuses to apply reasonable doubt. The judge questioned every juror individually before rereading the reasonable doubt charge. It's unclear which way the split leans, but Reddington is acting as if this jury is one vote away from acquitting Clancy. He unsuccessfully argued to replace the holdout with an alternate.
3: Prosecutors say Clancy planned out the murder by sending her husband out on errands to create a window of opportunity. If convicted, she faces life in prison. President Trump appoints an acting U.S. Army secretary to take the job permanently, effective immediately. Here's Fox's Kristen Goodwin.
5: President Trump taking to Truth Social to say, I am pleased to announce that Adam Tell, the current Assistant Secretary of the Army for Civil Works, will become Acting Secretary of the Army effective immediately. The president adding, he is a great patriot who is respected by all. Tell previously served as the White House's Senate lead in the Office of Legislative Affairs during the first Trump administration. The announcement comes after former Army Secretary Dan Driscoll stepped down earlier this week. Driscoll, an Iraq War veteran who served in the position since February of last year, is a friend of Vice President J.D. Vance. Kristen Goodwin, Fox News.
3: Driscoll's departure comes after reports that he had tension with Secretary of War Pete Hegseth. And stocks finishing higher yesterday, the Dow ending up more than 600 points. 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
3: Rescue crews pulling two trapped workers alive from a tunnel after the deadly floods in Nepal.
13: The rescue came 9 days after the August 26th flooding, likely caused by a glacier collapse that devastated towns and valleys in Nepal. About 900 workers are missing from 12 hydropower projects in Nepal, with roughly 500 believed to be trapped in tunnels. The August 26th flooding killed more than 1,200 people. More than 5,000 remain missing. Dozens of the missing are said to be American citizens. The devastating flooding, likely caused by a glacier collapse that devastated towns and valleys in Nepal and neighboring Tibet.
3: Fox's Marianne Rafferty. More than 5,000 people are still reportedly missing, according to the country's disaster management agency. Well, this morning, the Labor Department releases the key jobs report for August. Fox's Hillary Barsky has a preview.
14: Economists surveyed by the Wall Street Journal are forecasting 53,000 jobs were added in August. That's an improvement from July's unexpected loss of 23,000 jobs and better than the average gain over the previous 12 months of 26,000. July's jobs report raised fresh questions about the strength of the labor market, making this morning's report an important test of whether it was a one-month stumble or the start of a more persistent slowdown in hiring. The report also takes on added significance after Fed Chair Kevin Warsh's Jackson Hole remarks kept the door open to a September rate hike. The unemployment rate is expected to remain unchanged at 4.1%. Hillary Barsky, Fox News.
3: Another remapping battle. Maryland's Supreme Court says voters will decide in November on a Democratic-backed redistricting amendment for control of the House. It could let lawmakers redraw districts to target the state's lone Republican congressional seat. That's ahead of the 2028 elections. I'm Chris DeMeo. This is Fox News.
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17: Thunderstorms overnight with some heavy rainfall, mostly cloudy and a low of 65. Showers and thunderstorms early Friday, clearing to sun and clouds and a high of 78. High 78 again on Saturday, but partly cloudy. From Fox 11, your station for severe weather coverage, I'm meteorologist Audrey Lee for 1330 and 101.5 WHBL.
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3: 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We can handle that kind of noise. 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Seems like everyone's talking all at once and over each other because they just want to be heard. They're taking selfies and oversharing. But we know that it's not about hearing. It's about listening. Listening to what's actually happening with our fellow veterans. Understanding each other because we share the same experiences, the same vocabulary, following the same paths that others have walked. If only we can pick up the trail. 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
16: Thunderstorms overnight with some heavy rainfall, mostly cloudy and a low of 65. Showers and thunderstorms early Friday, clearing to sun and clouds and a high of 78. High 78 again on Saturday, but partly cloudy. From Fox 11, your station for severe weather coverage, I'm meteorologist Audrey Lee for 1330 and 101.5 WHBL.

0: God, our Creator, has not left us without evidence. 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
4: Because early detection equals better outcomes.
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6: Another surge at the pump. I'm Dave Anthony, Fox News, and it's costing truckers like never before. The price of diesel has spiked up to a record high this morning, 7 cents higher to $5.85 per gallon, breaking the previous high hit after the Russia-Ukraine war started in 2022. Regular gas remains $4.14 a gallon, higher than any Labor Day weekend ever, as the Iran conflict rages on.
7: The Iranians are going to shoot at ships like crazy people, and we're going to do what we have to do in order to ensure that their efforts don't lead to a worldwide energy crisis.
6: Though Vice President Vance also says he would not call the conflict with Iran a war, since there are no major combat operations.
8: Vance says he's not going to make a promise about when the prices will come down, saying it's crucial that Iran never has a nuclear weapon. His answer comes as polls show a majority of voters oppose the war in Iran, raising concerns among some Republicans that it could be a liability in the midterms. Regardless, the vice president indicates there are currently no negotiations happening with Tehran because of their continued attacks on commercial ships.
6: That's Fox's Madeline Rivera. Lindsey Clancy's jury will return today for a seventh day of deliberations at her murder trial in Massachusetts as they remain deadlocked considering her insanity defense in the killing of her three children.
9: Clancy's defense lawyer, Kevin Reddington, says the jury is 11-1 in his favor, and he claims the lone holdout won't accept the judge's instructions on reasonable doubt.
6: Fox's Nate Foy outside the court in Plymouth.
9: Yesterday, the judge called up each juror one by one, reportedly asking them if they could follow his instructions. The judge then clarified reasonable doubt and sent the jury back to deliberate further. Reddington wants to replace the holdout juror, but the prosecution doesn't agree.
6: A rescue in Nepal 9 days after a flooding catastrophe. Two workers trapped in hydro tunnels submerged in mud found alive. One of them said there are other survivors there. More than 5,000 people still missing in Nepal and Tibet, 1,300 more dead. 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
4: From the WHBL newsroom, here's the latest. I'm Stace Keen. The SPD has released more details on numerous charges against a reckless driver. WHBL's Kevin Zimmerman has the details.
17: On Sunday, officers were tipped off to frequent disorderly driving near 8th and Indiana Avenue, and while patrolling, observed a suspect revving his engine and backfiring and tried to stop him. That driver fled and eventually crashed, injuring a 73-year-old Sheboygan man. The 19-year-old behind the wheel now faces felony charges of fleeing and eluding, along with second-degree recklessly endangering safety. Along with those were another 8 municipal traffic and ordinance tickets. Combined with past offenses, that driver has now tallied a total of 33 traffic-related citations from Sheboygan police over the past 13 months. The SPD said that such reckless driving, engine revving, and loud exhaust that endanger others and contribute to neighborhood disorder are taken seriously, and they will strictly enforce laws against them. Kevin Zimmerman, WHBL News.
4: The Sheboygan County Chamber of Commerce is closed today and Monday in honor of Labor Day weekend. Other closures for the holiday include all state and federal offices, which will be closed on Monday, along with banks, schools, the post office, and the Sheboygan Food Bank. Of course, what is open is the 175th Sheboygan County Fair. Kohler Credit Union is offering a free bus shuttle service from the Cedar Grove Warehouse parking lot beginning at 9 a.m. Those shuttles will run throughout the day and continue through the long weekend. For a complete list of fair activities, head to shebcofair.com. A woman is lucky to be alive after she was hit by a train. 911 dispatchers received an automated iPhone crash detection call just after 3:30 Wednesday afternoon. When rescuers arrived, they found an SUV in a ditch on Lynn's Road with a victim trapped in the car. The victim was identified as a 76-year-old woman from Valders. She was airlifted to the hospital where she's continuing to recover. Officials say the preliminary investigation shows the woman failed to yield to the Canadian National train. In the WHBL newsroom, I'm Stace Keen.
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18: We got through some storms today. It's looking good for the weekend. For today, mostly cloudy, chance of showers and thunderstorms, high 84. Tonight, mostly cloudy with a chance of showers and storms, low 68. Tomorrow, becoming mostly sunny, high 77. And on Sunday, mostly sunny, high near 78. From Fox 11, your station for severe weather coverage, I'm meteorologist Pete Petoniak for 1330 and 101.5 WHBL.
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20: This is America in the Morning from Westwood One. Good morning, I'm John Trout. It's Friday, September 4th, 2026. Here's what's coming up on America in the Morning.
21: The jury foreperson in the Lindsey Clancy murder trial in Massachusetts says they're deadlocked over one juror.
22: One juror or 11?
21: I'm Ed Donahue.
23: President Trump takes his mail-in voting order back to the Supreme Court.
24: The only reason the Democrats don't want to do it, they want to cheat.
23: I'm Joan Jones.
21: Fox News Media says it's parted ways with Maria Bartiromo, Sagar Meghani, Washington.
25: The alleged planting of drugs on a political opponent finds a Republican candidate for state rep in Missouri facing a federal charge.
26: The U.S. Mint started selling a special gold-finished $1 coin. I'm Ben Thomas.
20: In business news, the latest from Wall Street and Donna Warder reports on a dust-up over data centers. All ahead on America in the Morning. It's 7 past. A week of jury deliberations have left all parties in the Lindsey Clancy murder trial at wit's end, as it appears a single juror is preventing the Massachusetts jury from reaching a unanimous decision. Ed Donahue reports the judge on Thursday, who has spurned a defense lawyer's request to move the juror, has threatened to announce a mistrial.
0: The jury foreperson in the Lindsey Clancy murder trial in Massachusetts says they're deadlocked over one juror. Defense attorney Kevin Reddington mentioned to Judge William Sullivan a note from the foreperson.
1: And if we come back here in a half an hour with a mistrial because of a juror that has just spurned the instructions of this court, it's a shame. It's a real shame. And that's why I object to the court's ruling. I request that we have further inquiry. I request that my motion is to remove this juror that refuses to listen to your instruction on reasonable doubt.
0: Clancy is accused of killing her three young children. Judge Sullivan said no.
2: I don't feel that it is proper for me to side with one side or the other of the deliberations. I don't feel it's appropriate for me to say I agree with one juror or 11.
0: The jury has said twice they were at an impasse.
3: We have the note from the jury. There's no way to determine what the deliberations are, who's correct, who's incorrect, and nor should we attempt to, because that's part of deliberations. I think what Your Honor has done by asking each juror if they're able to follow the law and then giving a general instruction on reasonable doubt is appropriate.
0: Clancy doesn't deny strangling her children in the basement of her home in 2023 before trying to take her own life. The defense argues postpartum psychosis is the reason. Prosecutors say Clancy was aware of what she was doing.
2: The evidence must convince you of the defendant's guilt to a reasonable and moral certainty, a certainty that convinces your understanding and satisfies your reason and judgment as jurors who are sworn to act conscientiously on the evidence. This is what we mean by proof beyond a reasonable doubt. All right. And with that, I'm going to ask you to resume your deliberations.
0: I'm Ed Donahue.
20: The battle over mail-in voting is headed back to the U.S. Supreme Court with the November midterm elections now just 2 months away. Joan Jones has details of a case that's leaving how individual states handle elections hanging in the balance.
5: The Trump administration asked the High Court to intervene and lift a federal judge's order blocking new Postal Service rules governing mail-in ballots, which the administration argues goes against an earlier SCOTUS ruling on nationwide injunctions. Now, these rules, pushed by President Trump, would require states to provide voter lists to the Postal Service and use standardized ballot envelopes with individualized barcodes. Those barcodes would connect the ballot envelope to a particular voter on the state list, and it allows the ballot to be tracked for verification. Ballots that don't meet those requirements could be denied delivery. Democrats like California Congresswoman Norma Torres don't like that idea.
14: Your job is to deliver the mail. We pay you to deliver the mail. That is it. We don't pay you to process the Republican agenda or to do Donald Trump's bidding.
5: U.S. District Judge Indira Talwani in Massachusetts is the judge blocking the ballot plan. And at a hearing on Thursday, she said the government had not presented any evidence regarding fraudulent absentee or mail-in voting. George Washington law professor Jonathan Turley sees that as a stall tactic by a partisan judge. Here he is on Fox News.
15: For many years, judges, frankly, and certainly litigants, realized that if they could just get an injunction, they could run out an entire administration. They could stop a policy just because it takes so long to get to a final ruling by the Supreme Court.
5: The administration is now asking the Supreme Court to act quickly. So could Trump's plan take effect before November? Possibly, but only if the courts move quickly and the Supreme Court clears the way. For now, the rules remain blocked and uncertainty over mail-in voting continues heading into the 2026 midterms. For America in the Morning, I'm Joan Jones.
20: 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It's 12 past. Bartiromo out at Fox Business. That when America in the Morning continues after these messages.
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20: America in the Morning continues, always on the hunt for severe weather. Here's AccuWeather.com meteorologist LaTroy Thornton.
16: Overall, this week, severe weather in the eastern U.S. has generally backed its way westward day to day, with yesterday's wind damage most widespread from southeastern lower Michigan into southwestern Pennsylvania. However, a cold front finally starting to push southward along the mid-Atlantic coast should take the risk for severe weather with it, while another part of that front hangs up over the Ohio Valley. And that does mean the risk for severe weather from northern and eastern North Carolina through much of Virginia and the Delmarva Peninsula, as far north as southern portions of New Jersey and Pennsylvania, plus southeastern Ohio, and nearly all of West Virginia. In this area, thunderstorms today and tonight may bring strong winds along with a risk for flash flooding, especially in those places where there have been several rounds of drenching storms this week. A more stationary part of that front extends to the north and west from that severe weather risk zone into lower Michigan and Wisconsin. And there can be a thunderstorm today in those zones as well as for the areas to the south and east, including much of Indiana and northern Illinois. Stormy conditions also extend into the south and the Gulf Coast, including eastern Texas, where any thunderstorm may bring an intense downpour. Watch for an afternoon thunderstorm from western Nebraska, south and west, through those typical monsoon thunderstorm zones from Colorado and northern New Mexico across much of Arizona. Much of Utah misses out on this activity today, though, and much of California also looks dry, although large swells continue at the coast, with showers still lingering around a large portion of the northwest and into northern Nevada and northern California, thanks to a storm continuing to work its way farther inland. In Charlotte, North Carolina, today brings some sun with a high of 97, near the daily record of 100 from 1925. For Bend, Oregon, a cool and cloudy day today brings a shower, high 62. I'm AccuWeather.com meteorologist LaTroy Thornton.
20: America in the Morning continues. It's 16 after. I'm John Trout. Without warning, and after she ended her morning program on Thursday, Fox Business abruptly fired one of its best-known members of their news team. Washington correspondent Sagar Magani reports President Trump ally and longtime host Maria Bartiromo has left Fox News Media.
28: Fox News Media says it's parted ways with Maria Bartiromo. Fox did not say why the host has left after nearly 13 years, hours after the morning show bearing her name aired for the last time. Bartiromo's been a favorite of President Trump, who has praised her and granted multiple interviews at the White House.
29: You know, I just saw the news literally as I walked out before. I love Maria. I think she's an amazing person, amazing talent. I don't get involved in the personal drama. trauma of media stations. In fact, I'd like to invite Peter Ducey to come up here and answer a question about what happened to Maria.
28: Vice President Vance says he does not know the backstory of Bartiromo's departure. She's among a handful of notable personalities to leave the network in recent years, including Tucker Carlson, Bill O'Reilly, and Pete Hegseth, who departed after the president nominated him to run the Pentagon. Sagar Magani, Washington.
20: A Republican candidate for state representative in Missouri is facing a federal charge over allegations he instructed his former campaign manager to plant drugs on a political opponent. Correspondent Clayton Neville reports.
4: 37-year-old Thomas Ross is charged with one count of conspiring to distribute a controlled substance in an alleged scheme to plant cocaine and amphetamines on Louise Secker. Ross beat her in a tight Republican primary in Missouri's House District 161 last month. According to the U.S. Attorney's Office for the Western District of Missouri, a former campaign manager for Ross, who wasn't named, told the Joplin Police Department about a public corruption matter and gave them a black nylon glove that he said was given to him by Ross. Inside that glove, a small amount of white powder. The FBI confirmed it to be cocaine. There was also an Adderall capsule. Now, according to prosecutors, the former campaign manager showed authorities text messages, allegedly from Ross, in which he told the manager to plant the drugs in his opponent's purse or car while Ross was out of the state on vacation. Court documents reportedly show that investigators believe Ross used Adderall from his own prescription in the alleged plot. I'm Clayton Neville.
20: 19 after. Massive job cuts at Volkswagen when America in the Morning continues after these messages.
10: On the battlefield, there's a saying America's military men and women live by. 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
19: 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Stop your

0: It's 21 after. This is America in the Morning. It's all about cars in the news on Wall Street. There are massive cuts coming to automaker Volkswagen, which says it will eliminate 50,000 jobs, mostly in Europe, due to the surge of Chinese-made EVs being manufactured both in China and in Europe, along with higher energy costs. And they also said they'll be eliminating some car models. A group representing American automakers sent a letter to members of Congress asking for a permanent ban on Chinese-made cars in the U.S., claiming unfair trade practices and concerns over the car's software. This after the cheaper-made Chinese cars are capturing market share in Europe, Australia, Southeast Asia, Mexico, and South America. In Texas, your next cab ride may be in a car with no steering wheel or gas pedal, as Tesla announced they'll be rolling out a fleet of cyber taxis in Austin. Seth Soutell has a recap from Wall Street.
1: I'm Seth Soutell, and this is the AP Market Report. Stocks rose on Wall Street as bond yields fell back some more, taking some pressure off the stock market. The S&P 500 rose 1.1% Thursday. The Dow climbed 1.2%. The Nasdaq Composite rose 1.4%. Nvidia climbed 1.8%. The giant chip company said it would buy the artificial intelligence platform Hugging Face for $13 billion. Oil prices barely

0: Only the latest rough quarter for the apparel retailer. Interim CEO Megan Frank sat on a call with analysts that the company experienced negative commentary on social media that affected its performance in the second quarter. Lululemon has been struggling to regain strength and relevancy among its customers, even as it faces criticism from founder Chip Wilson. The company's new CEO Heidi O'Neill will take the reins of the retailer next week. Recall on frozen berries sold at Walmart have been added to a growing recall list linked to multi-state E. coli. Check your fridge for Great Value Organic Triple Berry Blend 10-ounce size. The newly recalled Great Value brand products have been removed from shelves. The products have been linked to 17 illnesses, including 6 hospitalizations, as of the Centers for Disease Control and Prevention's last update. It's 24 past. In the dark about data centers. That and more when America in the Morning continues after these messages.
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0: This is America in the Morning. A plan by the Environmental Protection Agency could potentially keep citizens in the dark about data centers being built near them. Details from correspondent Donna Warder.
8: Many Americans have been saying no to AI data centers in their communities, and a plan by the Environmental Protection Agency could keep residents from speaking out in a timely manner because it would no longer require states to notify the public and seek comment before issuing air pollution permits. Commerce Secretary Howard Lutnick is trying to sell AI data centers to the public, saying they bring prosperity to the community.
9: You know, these data centers, they're just getting a bad rap because our adversaries are trying to slow us down.
8: Communities are concerned about higher electric bills, data centers' excessive use of water, noise, and pollution they can cause. I'm Donna Warder.
0: It's not a paper bill, but it is currency that you can use. Correspondent Ben Thomas reports there's a new $1 coin available, and it bears the picture of President Trump.
10: The U.S. Mint started selling a special gold-finished $1 coin, struck, it says, to honor 250 years of great American heritage. The tail side features the Great Seal of the United States, while heads is President Trump's face, staring straight at the holder. Liberty written across the top and 1776-2026 below. The coin's drawn criticism for something Treasury Secretary Scott Bessent acknowledged in May.
11: At present,
6: They're

0: No living person can be on U.S. currency.
1: However, the Treasury Secretary does have authority to authorize special coins, and the Trump dollar can be used as legal tender. Still, it does cost more than $1. I'm Ben Thomas.
2: America in the Morning for Friday, September 4th, 2026 is produced by Jeff McKay. I'm John Trout. This is Westwood One.
3: From the WHBL newsroom, here's the latest. I'm Stace Keane. The city of Sheboygan is looking for your feedback on some proposed zoning code updates. There's a community engagement session on housing density this coming Wednesday, September 9th from 11 a.m. to 1 p.m. That'll take place at Uptown Social. Then Wednesday evening, the city's data center speaker series will get underway. The first session will run from 6 to 8 p.m. and will focus on energy policy, regulation, and operations guidance. You can take part in the sessions either in person or virtually. If you'd like more information on either of those meetings, you can check out the City of Sheboygan's Facebook page or visit SheboyganWI.gov. The Sheboygan County Chamber of Commerce is closed today and Monday in honor of Labor Day. Other closures for the long holiday weekend include all state and federal offices. Those will be closed on Monday, along with banks, schools, the post office, and the Sheboygan Food Bank. Of course, what is going to be open is the 175th Sheboygan County Fair. Kohler Credit Union is offering a free bus shuttle service from the Cedar Grove Warehouse parking lot starting at 9 a.m. this morning. Those shuttles will run throughout the day and continue through the long weekend. You'll find a complete list of fair activities by heading to SheboyganFair.com. A woman is lucky to be alive after she was hit by a train. 911 dispatchers received an automated iPhone crash detection call just after 3:30 on Wednesday afternoon. When rescuers arrived, they found an SUV in a ditch on Lenz Road with a victim trapped inside the car. She was airlifted to the hospital where she's continuing to recover. Preliminary investigation shows that she failed to yield to the Canadian National train. An accident has claimed the life of a Manitowoc man. Calumet County Sheriff's officials say that accident happened just after 7:30 yesterday morning at the intersection of County Highways K and PP. Preliminary investigation revealed that the driver of the vehicle was traveling westbound on K and failed to obey a stop sign and struck a vehicle that was going southbound on PP. The driver of the southbound pickup truck was taken by ambulance for treatment of minor injuries while the Manitowoc man was pronounced dead at the scene. In the WHBL newsroom, I'm Stace Keane.
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4: It was a stormy night, and we could have some more storms today. For today, mostly cloudy, chance of showers and thunderstorms, high 84. Tonight, mostly cloudy, with a chance of showers and storms, low 68. Tomorrow, becoming mostly sunny, high 77. Mostly sunny on Sunday, high 78. And Monday, Labor Day, mostly sunny, high near 80. From Fox 11, your station for severe weather coverage, I'm meteorologist Pete Petoniak for 1330 and 101.5 WHBL.
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9: This is America in the Morning from Westwood One. Coming up this half hour,
10: Vice President J.D. Vance hosts a White House press briefing. I'm Clayton Neville.
11: A fierce advocate for feminist causes has died.
12: It really is a revolution.
11: I'm Mike Hempen.
13: Universities that support anti-Semitism may lose federal funding. I'm Katie Clark with details.
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15: 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I'm Kevin Carr.
16: 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I'm Ed Donahue.
9: 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Back after these messages.
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19: Your Quick Minute in Agriculture, I'm Joanna Guza. Meteorologist Brad Rippey covers the nation's corn crop reaching maturity this week.
20: In terms of corn reaching full maturity, our national number on August 30th is 13%. That is equal to the five-year average of 13%, 1 point behind last year's 14%. We now have two new states in the Midwest that have reached double-digit full maturity. So along with Missouri, which had reached that previously, 26% fully mature there. That's ahead of the five-year average of 24%. This week to that, we add Illinois, 11% fully mature. And then perhaps surprisingly, unless you've been following the weather week to week, South Dakota making the list this week, 10% fully mature, 4% is the five-year average there due to some of the drought and the heat that was in place earlier in the season. The drought still being there, the crop finishing up a little earlier than normal in the West, possibly at the expense of some of the yield potential there.
19: And that's your Quick Minute Agriculture. I'm Joanna Guza.
9: We're back on America in the Morning and heading into the Labor Day weekend. AccuWeather.com meteorologist LaTroy Thornton has the forecast.
15: Rather stormy conditions are once again in store along the Gulf Coast today with plenty of deep moisture in place. This will again support the risk for downpours across much of the Florida Peninsula, with at least some spotty storms once again favoring southern portions of South Carolina and Georgia, as well as a second zone with the risk for more intense downpours from southern Alabama and Mississippi into much of Louisiana. Into eastern Texas, the former tropical storm Edward winds down through the day, still bringing some tropical downpours at times before losing organization today. To the north and east of there, some widely separated afternoon thunderstorms are expected from southeastern Arkansas and northern Mississippi into eastern portions of both Kentucky and Tennessee, but from southeastern Ohio and southern Pennsylvania and New Jersey southward into all but western Virginia, as well as the northeastern half or so of North Carolina, thunderstorms may turn severe today and into tonight with a risk for damaging wind gusts and flash flooding. Look for more general thunderstorm coverage into the rest of Ohio, New Jersey, and Pennsylvania, also extending westward into lower Michigan, southern Wisconsin, and northeastern parts of both Illinois and Indiana. For areas farther to the west, monsoon thunderstorms continue this afternoon for the Four Corners states, with some potential enhancement of downpours as tropical moisture starts to build, leading into what may turn out to be a rather wet Labor Day weekend for some. Otherwise, look for showers to continue to dot much of the northwest today, reaching into northern portions of both California and Nevada as well, with rough surf extending along much of the California coast, thanks to large swells in the area sparked by the current active stretch in the tropics over the eastern Pacific Ocean. That's the weather across America. I'm AccuWeather.com meteorologist LaTroy Thornton.
9: America in the Morning continues. It's 23 till. With former Press Secretary Caroline Leavitt leaving a void as to who will answer questions from reporters in the West Wing, Vice President J.D. Vance hosted the White House briefing Thursday. Correspondent Clayton Neville says the VP spoke on a variety of topics.
10: When Vice President J.D. Vance took the podium in the White House press room...
21: Are we talking to you as the Vice President or the Press Secretary?
10: He was greeted with a question by Fox News reporter Peter Ducey.
22: So I'm not Marco. I have not yet accepted any additional jobs, though I guess the Fraud Task Force is my co-chair, is my second additional job. It's funny, before I came out here, I was talking with the President in the Oval Office, and he said, he said, be careful. I want you to do well, but if you do too well, I might make you the Press Secretary. So I've got to screw up a little bit because I'm busy enough as it is. But I'm very much up here as the Vice President of the United States.
10: As the Vice President, Vance insisted the right choice in the November midterms is voting Republican. When asked about current high prices at the pump and in grocery stores, he said that Democratic leadership would hike taxes if Republicans lose in November.
22: They're a bunch of crazy people. Elect the common sense people to Washington, and we'll keep on doing great work.
10: According to Vance, gas prices are higher than $4 on average in America right now.
22: It's because the Iranians are shooting at commercial shipping.
10: He was asked if he could give a timeline on the end of the war with Iran.
22: I wouldn't call it a war. Right now, there is no active shooting. I recognize there have been places where this has flared up. Major combat operations, again, major combat operations lasted for about 6 weeks.
10: He was asked if he could give a timeline on the end of the war with Iran.
22: When you ask, when will this end, you're asking me a question like, when will the Iranians stop shooting at ships? I think the reality is, I don't know the answer to that question. You would have to ask the Iranians. When will the Iranians shooting at ships stop having an effect on world energy markets? And the answer is, it has less effect day by day.
10: Vance's press conference, the first official White House press briefing since former press secretary Caroline Leavitt resigned in July. I'm Clayton Neville.
9: The most visible symbol of the women's movement in the U.S. has died. Correspondent Mike Hempen reports that feminist leader Gloria Steinem has passed away at her New York City home at the age of 92.
0: This is the upside of the downside. This is an outpouring of energy and true democracy like I have never seen in my very long life. It is wide in age. It is deep in diversity.
11: A fierce advocate for feminist causes has died. A post on her social media page says Gloria Steinem died at her home in New York City at the age of 92.
1: This is no simple reform. It really is a revolution. Sex and race, because they are easy, visible differences, have been the primary ways of organizing human beings into superior and inferior groups and into the cheap labor on which this system still depends.
11: She was a celebrated author and activist and became a potent voice of the women's movement. In 1971, Steinem talked about equality of the sexes.
1: Sex and race, because they are easy, visible differences, have been the primary ways of organizing human beings into superior and inferior groups and into the cheap labor on which this system still depends.
11: Steinem began her career as a journalist and credits a meeting she covered in 1969 where women spoke boldly about abortion rights as changing her career path. In 1972, she co-founded Ms. Magazine. In 2013, she was awarded the Presidential Medal of Freedom by President Barack Obama.
0: And remember, the Constitution does not begin with I, the President. It begins with we, the people. Make sure you introduce yourselves to each other and decide what we're going to do tomorrow and tomorrow and tomorrow, and we're never turning back. Thank you.
11: I'm Mike Hempen.
9: Billionaire investor Leon Black has refused to appear for a deposition in a House panel's Jeffrey Epstein probe and then took an unprecedented step in the House investigation process. Washington correspondent Sagar Magani reports.
3: I will note that the time is now 10:20 a.m. and Mr. Black has still not appeared. Does the chairman wish to add anything for the record?
23: Yes. It's a damn shame Leon Black failed to appear in accordance with our duly authorized congressional subpoena. This subpoena, I might add, was supported on a bipartisan basis after Mr. Black refused to answer the committee's legitimate investigative questions during his June 26 transcribed interview.
24: Billionaire investor Leon Black has refused to appear for a deposition before a House panel in its Jeffrey Epstein investigation and taken another step. Black is suing the House Oversight Committee to block its subpoenas of him.
23: This is unacceptable.
24: Chairman James Comer says the suit is a first in the Epstein probe.
23: Of all the powerful billionaires and political people we brought in for interviews and depositions, this is the first time anyone's filed suit.
24: Black is repeatedly mentioned in the publicly released Epstein files. Lawmakers allege he paid Epstein $180 million during their years-long relationship. Black says it was all for legitimate purposes. His lawyer accuses the House panel of a fishing expedition aimed at destroying Black.
23: This is unacceptable. We're very disappointed. I don't think I need to tell anyone in here how important of a witness Mr. Black is to this investigation.
24: Sagar Meghani, Washington.
9: It's 17 till. When we return on America in the Morning, setback for Republicans on redistricting after these messages.
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9: America in the Morning continues. In a ruling that could impact the midterm elections, the Missouri Supreme Court has unanimously blocked new congressional districts backed by President Trump from being used in the November election and ordered a statewide vote on whether to uphold or reject the new map. The decision Thursday marks a rare setback for Republicans in a national redistricting effort. Missouri's new districts were used in that state's August primaries, but the state Supreme Court says they cannot be used in the November general election or ever again unless voters first uphold the new districts passed by the Republican-led legislature. Missouri Attorney General Catherine Hanaway, a Republican, said that she would immediately appeal to the U.S. Supreme Court, asserting that the decision has, in her words, thrust the state into a full-fledged constitutional crisis. In Washington, the House of Representatives has passed a bill aimed at blocking federal funds to colleges that boycott Israel. Katie Clark reports nearly three dozen Democrats broke with their party to help Republicans pass the measure.
27: The House of Representatives just passed a bill that is aimed at restricting federal aid to colleges and universities that support boycotts of Israel. The bill, called the Protect Economic and Academic Freedom Act, passed with a 237-169 yes vote. Many Democrats crossed the aisle and voted along with Republicans to pass it, with only two Republicans voting against it. The bill is designed to cut federal funding to universities and colleges that boycott Israel, discriminating against Jewish students, preventing study abroad in Israel, among other activities. The bill requires the schools to formally certify to the Department of Education that they're not participating participating in anti-Semitism on campus. Democrats say that it's an infringement of their First Amendment rights and that it hurts academic freedom. Josh Gottheimer, representative from New Jersey, speaking about the bill he co-sponsored from the House floor.
8: No student, no professor should be shut out of research, study abroad opportunities, academic partnerships, or feel unwelcome in the classroom because of where they're from or what religion they practice. Yet that's what boycott, divest, and sanction seeks to do, which targets one country and one religion, Israel and Judaism. My bill prevents discriminatory BDS practices and policies from being enacted at universities.
27: The bill now heads to the Senate for a final vote before becoming law. I'm Katie Clark.
12: The question of whether we'll have to pay more for the money we borrow is front and center this month, and we may have an idea next week as to how at least one Federal Reserve governor will vote on whether to raise interest rates. Correspondent Donna Warder reports.
13: Christopher Waller, an outspoken member of the Federal Reserve's governing board, says whether he'll say yes to an interest rate hike later this month will depend largely on next week's inflation report. The government releases the August inflation numbers on September 11th. Waller says if the numbers show inflation continuing to cool, he'd be willing to keep the Fed's benchmark interest rate unchanged. But he says if inflation comes in hot, he'll consider a rate hike. Several members of the Fed's rate-setting committee have voiced concerns that price increases are too high. Others suggest that inflation is slowly cooling and that higher borrowing costs are not necessary. Donna Warder, Washington.
12: A dark web marketplace put millions of scanned driver's licenses up for sale this week, and the FBI is looking at the identity company that collected them. The new old tech guy, Chuck Palm, has more.
14: It's pretty common these days for somebody to ask to make a photocopy of your driver's license. The front desk at the hotel, the rental car agency, even the ticket counter at the airport. The problem is, 153 million of those scans have turned up for sale on the dark web. Brian Krebs was one of the people who found it because his own license was sitting on it as a free sample, and the file had a timestamp. It was June of last year. He checked. That was the day that he rented a car from Hertz. He then found his mother's driver's license, and her timestamp was a few seconds off from his. They handed their license across the same counter at the same time. And if that's not bad enough, Pete Hegseth's license was on there. So was the FBI assistant director. The FBI New Orleans office had opened an investigation, and they're looking at a Louisiana company called idscan.net. They're responsible for running the checks for Hertz, Target, FedEx, Caesars, and about 1,000 of those marijuana dispensaries. 21 million ID checks every month. Here's the bad news. 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It's a full capture. The front, back, infrared, ultraviolet, and the sellers say they've been pulling this data for about a year. The really bad news? 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I'm Chuck Palm.
12: 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Your money, your move. Here's Robert Workman.
16: Baseball Thursday, the Red Sox shaded the Orioles 6-5. Former Orioles catcher Adley Rutschman homered in his first at-bat in Baltimore since the deadline deal that sent him to Boston. And he did it again in the sixth inning. Manager Chad Tracy.
17: Yeah, it was awesome. I mean, I thought it was really cool, the video they did for him. I thought, you know, first class of them to step out and let him be acknowledged, and the ovation was awesome, and obviously he had a big night.
16: Weird twist, the All-Star hit two homers for the O's against the Sox back in April. He's the first guy to do that on both sides of a rivalry in the same season. Astros down the White Sox 6-2. Houston takes 3 out of 4 in the matchup of AL division leaders, which is also a World Series replay from 2005, remember? Blue Jays bopped the Guardians 6-3. Toronto now just a half game behind Cleveland in the AL wildcard chase. Rangers shut out the Rays 6-0. Cal Quantrill and company with a three-hitter. Pirates used 6 pitchers to hold the Giants to 2 hits in a 5-2 victory. 5 A's hurlers fanned 18 batters in a 7-4 win over the Mariners. Teoscar Hernandez delivered a 2-run double in the bottom of the ninth to boost the Dodgers past the Cardinals 3-2. Royals over the Marlins 7-3. Leadoff man Carter Jensen missed hitting for the cycle by a single. He had all of the extra base hits and drove in three. And Pete Crow Armstrong hit his 39th home run of the year as the Cubs nipped the Brewers 2-1. Week one of the college football season. Last weekend doesn't count. It was only week zero. Blowout wins for number 21 Utah and number 25 Missouri. Two top 10 teams in action tonight. Number 7 Miami at Stanford. Number 10 Oklahoma, home for UTEP. All of the top 25 teams play sometime between now and Labor Day Monday. A Louisiana judge has granted an injunction that will allow two former NFL players to return to college and play for number 11 LSU tomorrow night against Clemson. The Southeastern Conference has promised to enforce a rule that would punish any school that puts former professional players on its rosters. That's Friday Sports.
1: It's 7 till. When we return on America in the Morning, awards for unusual science after these messages.
10: My whole identity had been wrapped up in being a soldier. 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
1: It's 5 till. America in the Morning continues. Heading to the theaters this weekend, there's a new movie that looks at difficult stories investigated by the government and the desperate moves by the FBI to solve the crimes. Entertainment reporter Kevin Carr has a sneak peek at By Any Means.
20: Mark Wahlberg and Yahya Abdul-Mateen II play an unlikely duo in a new crime drama.
21: It's like case after case, unsolved.
22: They don't care about us.
20: By Any Means follows a black FBI agent investigating the murder of a civil rights leader in 1966, Mississippi.
22: No one's talking to the FBI.
28: Not willingly, that is.
22: So what do you want to do?
28: Something unorthodox.
20: When he is stonewalled, he is assigned a new off-the-books partner, a mob hitman who has his own ways of getting people to talk.
22: I knock some heads around and I crack the case.
20: This film is an odd mix. On one hand, it's an intense drama shining a light on despicable things that happened in the civil rights era.
28: Why did you join the Bureau?
21: I believe in justice, and I believe that Negroes have to be a part in getting it.
20: And on the other hand, it's a gritty buddy cop movie juxtaposing a stickler with a maverick.
29: There's no witness. There's no crime.
21: Let these crackers know their consequences.
20: Both elements of the film work, though things do get pretty ugly at times, making several scenes difficult to watch.
29: Why do you care?
22: I only get paid if you tell my friend what he wants to know.
20: And these elements do clash, struggling to tell historical fiction with cathartic revenge moments.
21: They came for me. My wife. What would you do?
22: I kill them all.
20: Not much of this true story is known, so script liberties are abound, and the legal realities are muddy at best. But there is a satisfying energy to the film.
21: Let's end this.
20: By Any Means gets 3.5 FBI badges out of 5. I'm Kevin Carr, and that's the way I see it.
12: Think of scientific research and you may picture white lab coats, microscopes, or arrays of high-end equipment, but the reality is sometimes very different. As Ed Donahue explains, scientists in Europe were honored with awards for projects that were unusual, to say the least, including ones for their endeavors with cockroach milk, as well as the proper way to blow your nose.
0: In Europe, researchers were honored for their quirky, imaginative contributions to science at the 36th annual Ig Nobel Prizes. 10 research teams were honored. MC Mark Abrahams brought out 3 men wearing baseball caps with big cockroaches on top for their Ig Nobel.
2: For discovering that milk proteins from viviparous cockroaches packs 3 times as much energy as milk proteins from cows.
0: Ig Nobel Medicine Prize was awarded to the late Takuji Uno
2: for the study called How to Blow the Nose.
0: One team accepted their award wearing raincoats
2: for theoretical and experimental attempts to design a splash-free urinal.
0: Another research team buried 1,000 pairs of underwear in more than 25 countries to study how critters in the soil help them decompose. I'm Ed Donahue.
12: America in the Morning for Friday, September 4th, 2026 is produced by Jeff McKay. I'm John Trout. This is Westwood One.
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7: Will the lone holdout remain held out? I'm Dave Anthony, Fox News. That is the big question at Lindsey Clancy's murder trial in Plymouth, Massachusetts.
11: There's one juror who refuses to listen to the law that you've given him or her on reasonable doubt.
7: And Clancy's attorney, Kevin Reddington, says if that leads to a mistrial, it'll be a shame. He asked the judge to replace the juror, but Judge William Sullivan said no.
23: I don't feel it's appropriate for me to say I agree with one juror or 11.
7: The jury is considering murder or manslaughter or Clancy's insanity defense in the killing of her 3 children that she suffered postpartum psychosis. A lot of Americans are traveling this long weekend, paying the highest gas prices ever around Labor Day. AAA's national average for regular around $4.14 a gallon, well over a dollar higher than before the Iran conflict that Vice President Vance says he would not call a war.
24: I'm not going to make a promise about when it's going to return to $3. What I will say is that we have to remember, why are we doing this? Number one, it's so that Iran never has a nuclear weapon. And number two, what we're doing right now is protecting commercial shipping in order to ensure that we don't have a worldwide energy crisis.
7: Adding to the economic strain, especially for truckers and businesses using diesel, the price of that fuel spiked up 7 cents this morning to a new record high, $5.85 per gallon, eclipsing diesel's previous high in 2022 after the Russia-Ukraine war broke out. Now to Missouri. President Trump is calling horrible and ridiculous a state Supreme Court ruling last night blocking congressional redistricting that already had been used in the primaries. Republican Missouri Governor Mike Kehoe just told Fox he wants the U.S. Supreme Court to intervene.
30: Put a stay on this decision so that we can let Missourians and let them vote on the map that they were told they would be able to vote on and not steal this away from them.
7: America's listening to Fox News.
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7: We mentioned Missouri in the Supreme Court. The Trump administration also wants the justices to get involved again in a dispute over the president's order to restrict mail-in voting.
10: The government's emergency appeal argues the goal is preventing voter fraud and that new rules are lawful under authority delegated by Congress to the Postal Service, regulating the U.S. mail, not elections. The administration wants the Supreme Court to lift a temporary block issued by a federal judge in Boston, who's considering an extension.
13: The Postal Service's responsibility is to deliver ballots, not determine who may vote.
10: Tamika Simmons is general counsel for a sorority, one of the plaintiffs arguing the Trump executive order is unconstitutional. Under the changes, states would upload lists of eligible voters to a new online portal, which would track mail-in ballots. But it's not clear when that would be fully operational. Lisa Brady, Fox News.
7: Look at the employment report next hour. Expected to show hiring last month after job losses in July. On Wall Street, stock futures are mixed the day after big gains. As the college football season kicks off, some former pro players who've left the NFL get a chance to go back to school.
14: A Louisiana judge issued a preliminary injunction against the NCAA Thursday, paving the way for more than 40 athletes to play college sports this season. The athletes were suing the NCAA to try to get a fifth year of eligibility under newly adopted rules. The decision by East Baton Rouge Parish Judge William Jordan comes just 1 week after the SEC announced heavy potential punishment for any member schools that bring in former pros. Former New Orleans Saints defensive lineman Xavier Harris and former Cleveland Browns tight end Daquan Wright were both plaintiffs in the case and are both currently on LSU's roster.
7: That's Fox's Tony Genualdo. On the field last night, the University of Massachusetts, which didn't win at all last season, started this year with an upset victory. UMass stunned heavily favored Rutgers 37-21, snapping a 16-game losing streak. I'm Dave Anthony, and this is Fox News.
15: From the WHBL newsroom, here's the latest. I'm Stace Keane. The SPD has released more details on numerous charges against a reckless driver. WHBL's Kevin Zimmerman has the details.
16: Officers were tipped off to frequent disorderly driving near 8th and Indiana Avenue and while patrolling, observed a suspect revving his engine and backfiring and tried to stop him. That driver fled and eventually crashed, injuring a 73-year-old Sheboygan man. The 19-year-old behind the wheel now faces felony charges of fleeing and eluding, along with second-degree recklessly endangering safety. Along with those were another 8 municipal traffic and ordinance tickets. Combined with past offenses, that driver has now tallied a total of 33 traffic-related citations from Sheboygan police over the past 13 months. The SPD said that such reckless driving, engine revving, and loud exhaust that endanger others and contribute to neighborhood disorder are taken seriously, and they will strictly enforce laws against them. Kevin Zimmerman, WHBL News.
15: The Sheboygan County Chamber of Commerce is closed today and Monday in honor of Labor Day weekend. Other closures for the holiday include all state and federal offices, which will be closed on Monday, along with banks, schools, the post office, and the Sheboygan Food Bank. Of course, what is open is the 175th Sheboygan County Fair. Kohler Credit Union is offering a free bus shuttle service from the Cedar Grove Warehouse parking lot beginning at 9 a.m. Those shuttles will run throughout the day and continue through the long weekend. For a complete list of fair activities, head to shebcofair.com. A woman is lucky to be alive after she was hit by a train. 911 dispatchers received an automated iPhone crash detection call just after 3:30 Wednesday afternoon. When rescuers arrived, they found an SUV in a ditch on Lynn's Road with the victim trapped in the car. The victim was identified as a 76-year-old woman from Valders. She was airlifted to the hospital where she's continuing to recover. Officials say the preliminary investigation shows the woman failed to yield to the Canadian National Train. An accident has claimed the life of a Manitowoc man. Officials with the Calumet County Sheriff's Office say the accident happened just after 7:30 on Thursday morning at the intersection of County Highways K and PP. That's about 2 miles north of Brilliant. Preliminary investigation revealed the driver of a vehicle traveling westbound on K failed to obey a stop sign and struck a vehicle going southbound on PP. The driver of the southbound pickup truck was taken by ambulance for treatment of minor injuries, while the Manitowoc man driving the westbound car was pronounced dead at the scene. The Wisconsin Department of Health is encouraging parents to check their children's vaccination records. This comes after a recent surge of measles cases in the state. Department officials say up-to-date vaccinations will help protect children from serious vaccine-preventable diseases. Vaccine status for children and adults can be checked on the Wisconsin Immunization Registry. For more on these and other stories, find us online at WHBL.com or download the WHBL mobile app.
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1: We got through some storms today. It's looking good for the weekend. For today, mostly cloudy, chance of showers and thunderstorms, high 84. Tonight, mostly cloudy with a chance of showers and storms, low 68. Tomorrow, becoming mostly sunny, high 77. And on Sunday, mostly sunny, high near 78. From Fox 11, your station for severe weather coverage, I'm meteorologist Pete Petoniak for 1330 and 101.5 WHBL.
3: Good morning, we'll look at sports. I'm John Hensler. Brewers and Cubs wrapping up their four-game set at Wrigley Field on Thursday. Brewers in search of a series win and a season series win. Logan Henderson battling Kevin Gausman. We had a good old-fashioned pitcher's duel last night. Both were excellent. Both throw seven innings. Both throw better than 100 pitches, and both really only make one mistake. The mistake for Henderson came in the third inning. Not even that bad of a pitch, well below the zone. Pete Crow Armstrong, a two-run shot, put the Cubs in front 2-0. Top of the fourth inning, Brewers got one back on an Andrew Vaughn solo shot.
17: And he cracks a ball deep to left field. Happ is back, turning around, right on cue. Andrew Vaughn, deep into the bleachers to get Milwaukee on the board.
3: Audio courtesy of Fox Sports. After that, though, not much of a threat offensively. Fifth inning was probably the best chance for the Brewers. Had two on with one down. Looked like Jackson Churio had hit a go-ahead three-run home run that just died on the warning track. After that, Gausman and the Cubs bullpen really good. Brewers fall by a final of 2-1. Still, they go into Monday with an 8-game lead. Leave Thursday with an 8-game lead in the NL Central. Now it's on to Cincinnati. First of three tonight. Shane Drouin on the hill. A 5-10 first pitch. College football. Badger football. Year 4 under Luke Fickell is set to get underway Sunday night at Lambeau Field. And it gets underway with a headliner taking on number 4 Notre Dame. Notre Dame right now is one of the odds-on favorites to win the national championship. The philosophy for the Badgers and Luke Fickell coming into this season is no plan B. He talked about that.
18: The idea of no plan B is, guys, like, we got to put it all out there, you know, and the whole philosophy and motto of let it fly is important. But the idea of, hey, let's don't have any excuses. Let's don't have anything that we're holding on to from the past. Let's make sure everything we do is we're moving forward. There's a lot of guys, a lot of different histories. The idea is, guys, we've got 9 months, 8 months together here for us to do some things and to set some standards and to create our own history. And let's not worry about a lot of the other things that we have no control over.
3: 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Badgers are 20.5-point underdogs. It'll be a 6:30 kickoff at Lambeau Field on Sunday night. 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

0: Good morning and welcome to Sheboygan's Morning News with Stephen Shannon on this sulker of a Friday morning.
1: It is a monsoon.
0: Yes, yes, it is. And I don't even know if I got you, I don't even know if I printed you a weather this morning.
1: You didn't. I just got here. It took me forever to get through the monsoon.
0: Yeah, it was quite something. Well, current temperature is 70, and here is the forecast for you, Shannon.
1: Today, mostly cloudy with a chance of showers and thunderstorms. Yeah, I'm going to say there was.
0: Yeah, it's more than a chance.
1: High near 84. Tonight, mostly cloudy with a chance of showers and storms and a low near 68. Saturday, becoming mostly sunny with a high of 77. Sunday, mostly sunny, high near 78. And Monday, Labor Day, mostly sunny, high near 80.
0: So we're getting it out of our system today, I guess.
1: Yeah, in a big way. Like, I have never seen rain that hard or lightning that frequent in my life.
0: So I've seen rain as hard, if not harder.
1: Well, you weren't in the same rain I was in, because you were here way before me.
0: Well, I can tell you one thing. It was quite something driving down here. I got quite the light show.
1: No, so did I. It's still doing it. I mean, like, that's the only time I could see, though, is when it would lightning, which was very frequently, yes.
0: Yeah, that's the most lightning I can ever remember. And I mean, I lived in Florida for a decade. I've been through hurricanes. That's the most lightning I can remember was this morning. It was insane.
1: I even texted my daughter and told her, this is insane. It's absolutely insane. I've never seen anything like that. That much lightning.
0: And as we come on air this morning, the National Weather Service has issued a flash flood watch for Sheboygan. So,
1: yeah, I ran into a lot of really deep water in the roads in Sheboygan, too. Oh, but you know what was nice today? Since I was late, I got to go to Scooters. Normally, they don't open until 5:30. So I went there. And that was like the first time I got to go there. So now I'm drinking a peanut butter cup latte.
0: So do you want to tell everybody about your sweatshirt incident this morning?
1: So I got here and I was stuck in my car because it was monsooning. So I'm digging through my car trying to find something to put on my head. And I made a video about it, which you can see at our Facebook page, which is WHBL Sheboygan's Morning News with Stephen Shannon. Anyway, I finally found a sweatshirt to put on my head and then one to wear when I got in here. But then he came out and he helped me open the door and everything. And then we got to the studio and I didn't have the sweatshirt. So then we had to go back out and he had to go pick up my sweatshirt because I was not running back in that rain again.
0: No, I ran out in the rain.
1: Yeah, you did. But your hair isn't going to get wrecked. Mine is. Well, mine already is, but...
0: Oh, no.
1: It's pretty bad.
0: Oh, no. I was happy to help.
1: Yeah, so the sweatshirt is, like, drenched in here. It is drenched.
0: Yeah.
1: It makes me wonder what else I dropped out there, though.
0: Well, I didn't see anything else, or I would have picked it up.
1: Well, it's very, very dark out and raining.
0: Yeah. Lots of stuff today. We got some fair tickets that we will give away. It is Friday, so it is a donut day. Courtesy of Teets's Piggly Wiggly, if you want your opportunity to win donuts. You can email us your full name, place of employment, to whblstudio@whbl.com. Again, full name, place of employment to be eligible for the donuts. You can also text us the same information at 920-458-2105. We will let you know a keyword for the fair tickets as well as we proceed here this morning on this busy, soaking, very wet Friday.
1: I thought you'd never stop talking.
0: Well, there you go. You got your donut opportunity there. You're listening to Sheboygan's Morning News with Stephen Shannon. Time is 6:20.
2: Don Savino with Your Money Now. The world's biggest sovereign wealth fund is planning to cut its holdings of government bonds as it tries to make greater returns. The proposed changes from Norway's enormous wealth fund would most affect its holdings of U.S. treasuries. It comes at a very sensitive time for American government bonds. Long-dated yields, like the 10-year and 30-year treasury, are at decade highs. Car safety regulators have opened an audit of about 1,000 Tesla vehicles, headlining one of the carmaker's new initiatives. Officials are taking a closer look at the technical data Tesla used to claim its two-seater Cybercabs comply with federal safety standards. The Cybercabs debuted in Austin, Texas yesterday, the latest step in Tesla's robotaxi service. On Wall Street, futures are mixed, with investors waiting on the federal government's monthly jobs report. It's expected to continue what's been a trend of slow job growth this summer. But still, stocks are on pace to post another winning week. That's Your Money Now.
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0: Welcome back to Sheboygan's Morning News with Steve and Shannon on this Friday. You look like you're laughing over there, Shannon.
1: Well, I was sitting here thinking, why isn't he talking? Then I realized I didn't turn your mic on.
0: Yeah.
1: I forgot I was in control.
0: I doubt that very, very highly that you forgot you were in control. But we do have some fair tickets, so text FAIR to 920-458-2105 for your chance to win three fair tickets. We got three gate passes for you to admit, one good for one day only, so we've got three of them, Shannon.
1: Yeah, FAIR, F-A-I-R, FAIR.
0: Yes, as in the Sheboygan County
1: Fair.
0: Yes. That would be what we're indicating there. We've got three tickets, so text the word FAIR to 920-458-2105 for your chance to win those. Labor Day weekend.
1: Ooh, what are you doing for Labor Day weekend?
0: Well, I'm doing the Schrader Show with you tomorrow.
1: Yes.
0: And then I'm going to chill.
1: You're going to chill?
0: I'm going to chill, enjoy the day off, and
1: I'm going to do the Schrader Show with you tomorrow, too. And then I'm going to chill, too. Except that on Sunday, I think I'm going to actually clean my closet for real. And then Monday, I'm just going to do nothing. And except look at my clean closet.
0: Are you going to play like Eminem cleaning out my closet?
1: Yeah, I should. You know, it might give me motivation. I never thought about that.
0: Maybe I'll send it to you if I text you and say, hey, how's your closet going? And you say, I haven't really gotten to it yet. Maybe I'll
1: send me the song.
0: Yeah.
1: Well, you could do that. Also, I got my grill yesterday, the microwave grill.
0: Oh, yeah.
1: So I tested that out.
0: Rocket Chef.
1: Rocket Chef. Is that what it's called? I'm
0: pretty sure it's Rocket Chef. We've looked this up like 12 times.
1: I know. It's hard to remember.
0: Yeah, because you gave me the association of Rocket Man. You said, remember Rocket Man?
1: Yeah.
0: So?
1: So I went to Meesfeldt's and got a bunch of meat so that I could go home and cook it. And so the only thing I cooked was a brat patty. And it was really good. I wanted to cook. I got like these cheeseburgers that have like cheese stuffed in them, like cheeseburger patty things.
0: Yeah.
1: I was too full after the brat patty, but I'm gonna cook that today when I get home. I didn't take any pictures because I was so hungry. I just ate it. But
0: I know you said you were gonna send me pictures. I got no pictures.
1: I know. Well, I will. I'm gonna do a whole video of me doing it. But yesterday I was just so hungry. I was like, I'm not making a video. I'm not taking a picture. I'm just eating this brat patty. And nobody thinks it's gonna. It was good or it was gonna work, but it worked. You know, the only problem with it is it didn't. I think it's

0: supposed to, but mine didn't come with, like, the book that tells you how long to cook stuff, which is fine if it's, like, a cheeseburger or something because you can look at it. But the brat patty, I was like, I don't know if this is done. Should I eat it or not? So I ate it.
1: Was it cooked?
0: I think so. I hope so. I'm still alive.
1: Well, so far you're doing good this morning, so
0: yeah.
1: I'm gonna go with
0: yeah. Yeah, I smothered it in cheese. It was pretty good.
1: You know what I got? And it was surprisingly good, and I might get it again. I got like a Parmesan-crusted chicken with rigatoni from, of all places, Noodles and Company.
0: Yeah, last I talked to you, that's what you were going to do, order that. I haven't talked to you since because I got here so late.
1: And it was good.
0: Was it?
1: Yeah, I was like surprisingly impressed.
0: Hmm. I like their cheese bread there.
1: See, I didn't go with the cheese bread, and I wish I would have afterwards, because I almost ordered the cheese bread with it, but I didn't.
0: Yeah, that's usually, I go cheese bread first, and then I decide what I want after that.
1: Yeah, that sounds very much like you. So, you're listening to Sheboygan's Morning News with Steve and Shannon. Got a funny Reese Witherspoon story to tell you about when we get back. Yeah, and you can't make this one up.
2: News. I'm Gianna Gelosi. The judge in the Lindsay Clancy murder trial is going to hold an inquiry this morning after the jury sent a note saying 11 of them are in agreement, but there is one holdout that they say refuses to listen to the law regarding the legal standard of reasonable doubt.
3: The judge told the jury yesterday reasonable doubt does not mean proof beyond all possible doubt, and that jurors must have an abiding conviction to a moral certainty that something is true.
2: Fox's Nate Foy, Americans headed out for the long Labor Day weekend, but there could be some sticker shock at the gas pump as the war with Iran continues.
4: Travelers are facing the highest gas prices ever for this time of year. AAA says the national average for a gallon of gas is more than $4 as volatility in the Strait of Hormuz drives up the cost of crude oil.
2: That's Fox's Madeline Rivera reporting. 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
5: From the WHBL Newsroom, here's the latest. I'm Stace Keene. The city of Sheboygan is looking for your feedback on some proposed zoning code updates. There's a community engagement session on housing density this coming Wednesday, September 9th from 11 a.m. to 1 p.m. That'll take place at Uptown Social. Then Wednesday evening, the city's data center speaker series will get underway. The first session will run from 6 to 8 p.m. and will focus on energy policy regulation and operations guidance. You can take part in the sessions either in person or virtually. If you'd like more information on either of those meetings, you can check out the city of Sheboygan's Facebook page or visit sheboyganwi.gov. The Sheboygan County Chamber of Commerce is closed today and Monday in honor of Labor Day. Other closures for the long holiday weekend include all state and federal offices. Those will be closed on Monday, along with banks, schools, the post office, and the Sheboygan Food Bank. Of course, what is going to be open is the 175th Sheboygan County Fair. Kohler Credit Union is offering a free bus shuttle service from the Cedar Grove Warehouse parking lot starting at 9 a.m. this morning. Those shuttles will run throughout the day and continue through the long weekend. You'll find a complete list of fair activities by heading to ShebcoFair.com. A woman is lucky to be alive after she was hit by a train. 911 dispatchers received an automated iPhone crash detection call just after 3:30 on Wednesday afternoon. When rescuers arrived, they found an SUV in a ditch on Lenz Road with the victim trapped inside the car. The victim was identified as a 76-year-old woman from Valders. She was airlifted to the hospital where she's continuing to recover. Officials say preliminary investigation shows that she failed to yield to the Canadian National Train. An accident has claimed the life of a Manitowoc man. Calumet County Sheriff's officials say that accident happened just after 7:30 yesterday morning at the intersection of County Highways K and PP. That's about 2 miles north of Brilliant. A preliminary investigation revealed that the driver of the vehicle was traveling westbound on K and failed to obey a stop sign and struck a vehicle that was going southbound on PP. The driver of the southbound pickup truck was taken by ambulance for treatment of minor injuries, while the Manitowoc man who was driving that westbound car was pronounced dead at the scene. Wisconsin pheasant hunters will be seeing fewer stocked birds this fall. More on that from correspondent Sean Maloney.
6: According to the Wisconsin Department of Natural Resources, budget pressures are forcing a reduction in this year's ring-necked pheasant stocking program. The agency plans to stock 65,000 birds on state properties this fall, down from the previous goal of 75,000. The stocking season will also end at November 19th, eliminating the late December release. Officials say hunting license and stamp revenues have remained unchanged for more than two decades, while program costs have climbed sharply. The pheasant hunting season itself is unchanged and runs from October 17th through January 3rd. Sean Maloney, Wisconsin Radio Network.
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8: It was a stormy night, and we could have some more storms today. For today, mostly cloudy, chance of showers and thunderstorms, high 84. Tonight, mostly cloudy, with a chance of showers and storms, low 68. Tomorrow, becoming mostly sunny, high 77. Mostly sunny on Sunday, high 78. And Monday, Labor Day, mostly sunny, high near 80. From Fox 11, your station for severe weather coverage, I'm meteorologist Pete Petoniak for 1330 and 101.5 WHBL.
9: With your connection to agriculture, I'm Joanna Guza. 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She gives an update on year-round E15.
10: In early August, the Senate Ag Committee did what they call the markup of the farm bill. So that whole committee sits around a big table. Their staff is all behind them. The public can listen in if they wish. And they talk through everything that's written into that farm bill and bring any amendments that they may have. There are different categories of the farm bill or sections. And so, you know, some of it is all related to conservation. Some of it is all related to disaster relief potentially. And then there's a portion that is also related to nutrition. And that nutrition portion is where the hangup often happens. And so while everybody wants to make sure that folks have enough nourishment, they also want to make sure that's not abused. And that becomes a real source of contention for how much funding there is, how it's allocated. And ultimately, the farming practice side and the value-added farming practice things, such as ethanol, get put on the side burner or the back burner because SNAP is taking such center stage in the outcome of that farm bill. So ultimately, during the markup, there were a number of things that happened. One was a different amendment for E15. It would have been what we call clean E15. So there are things associated with ethanol production in our country, such as renewable volume obligations, small refinery exemptions. There's been a lot tied into that through the years since its inception. And the idea was maybe we eliminate that. I think that's very risky to do. Our system is working and it's working well. And so that amendment proposed by Senator Smith failed. And there was good discussion around it. So they went back to what was the core language in the farm bill then, which is, if people have listened throughout this last year, 2 years, Senator Fisher brought some language that would give us year-round E15. There would be still small refinery exemptions. There would be a little bit of change in how RINs are handled. So we'll move that now because the entire farm bill markup vote in that committee failed. And while many find it very frustrating because we've had horrible disasters in our country this year, people are waiting for assistance. We have commodity prices that are abnormally low. And it's tough for row crop farmers to earn their livings right now.
9: 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I'm Joanna Guza.
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0: Welcome back to Sheboygan's Morning News with Stephen Shannon on this Friday. It is also a donut day, courtesy of Teets's Piggly Wiggly. 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
1: Donuts.
0: You can also text that same information to us at 920-458-2105. We're also giving away 3 tickets to the fair. Text the word fair, F-A-I-R, to 920-458-2105 for your chance to win 3 tickets to the Sheboygan County Fair.
2: That's exciting.
0: It is. Saw this story. This is out of the UK Fashion Times. This would be something you would read, Shannon, not yours, really me.
2: The Fashion Times? Oh, yes.
0: Yeah. Reese Witherspoon chosen as jury foreman after jurors thought she went to law school because of Legally Blonde.
2: So many people think that about her, though. If they grew up in the era watching that movie, they think she's a lawyer.
0: Yeah. So the Little Big Star recounted a hilarious anecdote during an appearance on the Graham Norton show. Witherspoon said the incident occurred roughly 7 years after the 2001 comedy in which she played pink-loving Harvard Law School student. Summoned for jury duty in Beverly Hills, Witherspoon said she initially thought she would be dismissed. Instead, she was selected to serve on a lengthy civil trial that lasted about 2 weeks. The case involved a dispute between a woman and a dog owner after the woman was injured, putting her hand into a fight between dogs. The strangest moment came when the group needed to choose a 4-person, Shannon. According to Witherspoon, the other jurors quickly decided that she should take the role. The actress found it odd why her fellow jurors chose her. So she asked. She said they believe she went to law school. Realizing that her fictional academic credentials as Ellie Woods was apparently blurred with reality, she immediately corrected the misconception. She said, "Y'all, this is really upsetting. I definitely didn't go to law school. I didn't even finish college."
2: Yeah, people think that when they see it on TV, that that's real.
0: Well, guess what? Didn't matter. They still selected her foreman.
2: Well, I mean, she's not shy. She's a good foreman.
0: Yeah, I mean, they still chose her anyway, even though she said, "Look, I don't have a law degree. I don't know." Now, at one point, she remembered a juror expressing an opinion about the defendant based on how she looked. And that experience prompted her to reflect on the importance of understanding the law and taking jury service seriously. She said, "I started to realize people don't know much about the law."
2: Yeah.
0: And that's true.
2: It is true. That's why when I had jury duty when I was 18, I was like, "Oh, I didn't like it. I was like, I'm too young to have someone's life in my hands." So I was glad Mark Daniels was there.
0: What case was that again?
2: Well, I don't remember. It was a long time ago. I probably shouldn't be talking about the cases that I was deciding.
0: Yeah. Well, you don't remember how you voted on it one way or the other.
2: Well, I can't remember if she was innocent or guilty either. I don't remember. But I do know that I saw a story yesterday about Sarah Jessica Parker, where people thought that she was Carrie Bradley from Sex and the City.
0: Yeah.
2: They think that she's her all the time because she's that's just what they think when they look just like Reese. Like, you were in that movie. That must be who you are.
0: Well, it was like when James Gandolfini was alive. I mean, he was Tony Soprano.
2: Yeah. Yeah, just like that.
0: Yep. That, and that's who people think they are.
2: And if I saw Michael Landon, I would think he was Pa Ingles.
0: Perhaps.
2: I would.
0: Speaking of people thinking you're someone that you're not, this out of TMZ. Fake 49ers player told women he only dates one woman at a time while allegedly scamming 26 women.
2: What? So he was pretending to be a player and scamming people?
0: Yeah, he's accused of pretending to be a 49er and scamming women out of $1.3 million. By telling women that he believed in focusing on one woman at a time in an audio message obtained by TNZ, Dejan Love. Well, he's got an appropriate name for scamming women, I guess. Dejan Love. Mm-hmm. You think that's his real name, or do you think he changed it?
2: No idea.
0: Says he got off dating apps because he didn't want hundreds of options and preferred giving one woman his full attention, but also claimed he had been training to be in a relationship. What does that mean? Training to be in a relationship? How does one train to be in a relationship?
2: I have no idea. You'll have to ask Dejan Love.
0: Yeah, Dejan, how does one train to be in a relationship? And said, being successful as I am, I would never want my woman to ever work. Well, that's...
2: And then they're all like, yes, please.
0: Yeah, yeah. But Love apparently wasn't just a fake 49er player. There's no verified football career behind this story at all. The 49ers say he never played for the team, and there is no legitimate record showing he played college football either. Prosecutors accused Love of posing as both a wealthy investor and a 49ers player while scamming at least 26 women out of $1.3 million.
2: What was the scam? Why were they giving him money if he's the player? You'd think they would be like, you have enough money.
0: Oh, I'm sure he had a plethora of reasons why he needed to borrow money from them.
2: Oh, like,
0: oh,
2: you,
0: my
2: you
0: contract
2: to-
0: my there's something going on with my contract, so I'm a little tight this month. You know what I mean?
2: Yeah.
0: I mean he's...
2: Yeah, I literally just watched a Lifetime movie about this, where the guy, he would keep saying, oh, I forgot my wallet. It's in my penthouse. Can you pay for this? Can you pay for this
0: right.
2: weekend? And that movie actually took place in Green Bay, the one I'm talking about. They kept calling it Green Bay. Green Bay.
0: Well,
2: and I'm like, that's not really Green Bay.
0: Well, we did the story. Who was the country star that ended up getting sued? Because somebody fell for an imposter online that scammed him. They sent him a bunch of money. It was a big-name country star.
2: I don't remember that exact name, but I know that it happens to a lot of stars. Like, people think they're talking to an actual star and send them money. Not that a star would actually ask
0: yeah.
2: a person for money. So, yeah, that was a huge scam for a while.
0: Yeah, when Jelly Roll reaches out to you and says, hey, can I get $1,500 from you? Probably not Jelly Roll. In fact, it's not Jelly Roll.
1: I'm Dom Savino with Your Money Now. One of the big events on the calendar next week is the first speech for Apple's newly appointed chief executive, John Ternus. He succeeds Tim Cook, who retired. The event will be headlined by the unveiling of Apple's first foldable iPhone, expected to be called the iPhone Ultra. And in new research, analysts from Citi expect that foldable cell phone to sport a starting price tag of at least $2,000. The Treasury Department and the IRS have proposed new regulations that would end tax-exempt status for thousands of private schools using race to determine admissions or student aid. The move would cut the tax break people get for donating to private universities. It could also impact scholarships for students of those schools. On Wall Street, futures are mixed, with stocks on track to post another winning week. But that hangs on the numbers in the Labor Department's monthly jobs report, due in about a half hour. Economists expect the report to show a slow summer of job growth. That's Your Money Now.
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1: And Labor Day weekend Friday.
0: And Sheboygan County Fair Pass Friday.
1: Mm-hmm. There's a lot going on this Friday. And rainy Friday.
0: And monsoon Friday.
1: Monsoon, yes. I was just really happy it wasn't windy. Because the way that rain was coming down was insane. And if it was windy, it would definitely be a hurricane. I'm no meteorologist, but that's what a hurricane looks like to me.
0: Well, it was definitely, it was quite the light show this morning.
1: It was a strobe light all the way here. It took me, it normally takes me about 24 minutes to get here.
0: Yeah.
1: It took me over an hour. Because I couldn't see where I was going at all. I had to keep pulling over. It was bad.
0: See, it was raining, but when I first got to the north side of Sheboygan, that's when it was like really, really pouring.
1: Yeah, you totally missed out then, because let me tell you, making this up. And I am going to start traveling with my AI glasses in my car because you have no idea what I was seeing.
0: Well, I may not.
1: Steve kept saying, well, it says on the radar it's going to stop. It's going to lighten up. I'm like, yeah, you said that an hour ago. It is not. It's getting worse. Well, the radar says.
0: I was looking at the radar, and the radar looked like he was... It wasn't going from the really bright red that indicates storms to nothing, but it was going from that to green, so I thought it was lightening up, but...
1: No, you were sadly mistaken.
0: Yeah, not so wrong. All I know is this was on Outkick, and it's a post from the Fontana Pizza Company. Have you ever had a Fontana Pizza?
1: No.
0: Me either. But you got to give this delivery driver credit. Delivery driver walks right past Black Bear to deliver pizza.
1: Ooh, I saw that yesterday. Yeah.
0: Did you?
1: Yeah. Brave soldier.
0: Yeah. A pizza delivery driver in California wasn't going to let a black bear hanging out in a customer's front yard keep him from delivering dinner. The guy had, of steel and... a job to do. The Fontana Pizza Company driver walked right past the bear, stood in the doorway, and handed the customer their order as if it was just another delivery. Then came the trip back to the car. The bear eyeballed him as he casually strolled down the driveway, but the driver never seemed fazed. Realizing the guy didn't have the pizza anymore, the bear took off towards a tree, disaster avoided.
1: See, that's what I was going to say. After you had the pizza delivered, then the bear had no plans with him. He just wanted the pizza.
0: So, Fontana, kudos to them. They were smart. They posted a video saying, if our delivery driver can handle a bear, imagine what we'll do to satisfy your pizza cravings.
1: Yeah, they should give him a raise, too, for letting them use him in their advertising.
0: Yeah, no one was hurt. The customer got their pizza, and hopefully the driver walked away with one hefty tip.
1: Oh, yeah.
0: Wouldn't it be something if he, hardly got anything for a tip?
1: Well, did the people know that he walked past the bear?
0: Oh, they knew he walked past the bear.
1: How'd they know? They were in their house waiting for their pizza.
0: Well, I think they saw the bear in the front yard, too.
1: They probably saw it on the news. Oh, wait, that's our pizza. I better send him a tip, $50 in the mail.
0: I got to tell you, though, I don't think I would do that. I don't know that I'm delivering that pizza.
1: Yeah, I don't think many people would.
0: No. Especially with food in your hands.
1: Oh, no. Well, that's kind of a good thing when you have food in your hands because you can throw it at them.
0: Throw the pizza at them and hope that...
1: Yeah.
0: That contends them.
1: But the walk back to the car is where you might smell like pizza, but you don't have one.
0: Yeah.
1: Not good.
0: Yeah. Well, it turns out it worked okay. Wait until we play the video of the YouTuber. We'll play that for you next hour. That's pretty good, isn't it?
1: Mm-hmm. It is.
0: Just shows you how persistent they are to get your money.
1: How much they don't care.
0: Yeah.
1: Telemarketers we're talking about.
0: Well, not really even telemarketers. We're talking about...
1: Scammers.
0: And this influencer, she's Polish, I guess, over in Poland. She turned the table on him, Shannon, pretty good.
1: Mm-hmm.
0: So we'll share that with you. And then here's kind of what's wrong with people, Shannon. You'll love this one.
1: What's wrong with people?
0: A Florida woman was arrested for allowing her 11-year-old autistic son to drive her to the gas station while she was a passenger. When the boy tried to stop at the gas station, he got confused and pushed the gas pedal instead of the brake and crashed into a concrete barrier. Police said neither the boy nor his mother were hurt, but the vehicle and building were damaged. Officers said the woman also didn't have a valid driver's license since July 13th. Police are still investigating the incident. Wow. Yeah, not good. Top of the hour news coming up. It's 7 o'clock.
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3: It's not what truckers or farmers want to hear. I'm Dave Anthony, Fox News. The price of diesel has been pumped up to a record high, surging up 7 cents this morning to $5.85 per gallon, surpassing the previous high from 2022 when war broke out in Ukraine. This spike up is related to Iran.
4: I wouldn't call it a war. Right now, there is no active shooting. I recognize there have been places where this has flared up.
3: That's Vice President Vance, who also says
4: the reason gas prices are so high right now is because the Iranians are shooting at commercial shipping.
3: He says prices would be even higher if the U.S. wasn't taking action to keep shipping flowing in the Strait of Hormuz. The price of regular gas, $4.14 per gallon again, according to AAA. It's never been this high for travelers on a Labor Day weekend. Lindsey Clancy's jury remains deadlocked before a seventh day of deliberations at her murder trial. Her lawyer, Kevin Reddington's upset that one holdout juror is refusing to follow the law on reason. Reasonable doubt as he makes an insanity defense.
5: The judge called up each juror one by one, asking them if they could follow his instructions. They all said yes. The judge then clarified reasonable doubt and sent the jury back to deliberate more. Reddington said the holdout jurors threatening to cause a mistrial and he wants he or she replaced.
3: Fox's Nate Foy outside the court in Plymouth, Massachusetts. Missouri's Republican leaders want the U.S. Supreme Court to intervene after the state Supreme Court blocked the congressional redistricting maps already used in the primaries until a ballot referendum is held on the new maps. President Trump called that on Truth Social horrible and ridiculous. GOP Governor Mike Keogh agrees, telling Fox,
6: I think it's absolutely a travesty to Missourians.
3: Fox's Lucas Tomlinson also reports from the White House.
7: And the Justice Department also asking the Supreme Court to intervene in the ongoing legal battle over the U.S. Postal Service's rules for mail-in ballots. In a filing Thursday, Trump administration writing, quote, the rule thus plainly does not seize control of state's administration of elections.
3: Those who challenge the president's executive order on mail-in voting say it's unconstitutional. America's listening to Fox News.
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3: The Army is getting a new leader days after the secretary resigned after reportedly clashing with War Secretary Pete Hegseth.
10: President Trump taking to Truth Social to say, I am pleased to announce that Adam Tell, the current Assistant Secretary of the Army for Civil Works, will become Acting Secretary of the Army effective immediately. The president adding he is a great patriot who is respected by all. Tell previously served as the White House's Senate lead in the Office of Legislative Affairs during the first Trump administration. The announcement comes after former Army Secretary Dan Driscoll stepped down earlier this week. Driscoll, an Iraq War veteran who served in the position since February of last year, is a friend of Vice President J.D. Vance. Kristen Goodwin, Fox News.
3: While U.S. forces remain in the Middle East during the Iran conflict, Fox News is learning more about what the military is doing at the Mexico border.
11: For the first time, the Pentagon's revealing how often counter-unmanned aerial technologies getting used at the border. Drone tech, including sophisticated lasers, were used to stop about 100 suspected cartel drones from infiltrating the U.S. this past August. The Pentagon says each engagement was done in coordination with the Mexican military and border authorities. A senior War Department official said this reflects a broader U.S. effort to build rapidly fielded counter-unmanned aerial defenses. In Washington, Jill Nato, Fox News.
3: Later this hour, we'll get the employment update for August, expected to show a rebound in hiring a month after an unexpected loss of jobs.
12: July's jobs report raised fresh questions about the strength of the labor market, making this morning's report an important test of whether it was a one-month stumble or the start of a more persistent slowdown in hiring. The report also takes on added significance after Fed Chair Kevin Warsh's Jackson Hole remarks kept the door open to a September rate hike.
3: Fox's Hillary Barsky on Wall Street. Stock futures are mixed ahead of the report the day after big gains. I'm Dave Anthony, and this is Fox News.
13: From the WHBL newsroom, here's the latest. I'm Stace Keen. The city of Sheboygan is looking for your feedback on some proposed zoning code updates. There's a community engagement session on housing density coming up this Wednesday, September 9th. That'll take place from 11 a.m. until 1 p.m. at Uptown Social. And then later in the evening, the city's data center series will get underway. The first session runs from 6 to 8 p.m. and that will focus on energy policy regulation and operations guidance. You can take part in that session either in person or virtually. For information on either of those meetings, check out the city of Sheboygan's Facebook page or visit SheboyganWI.gov. With kids back in school, the Department of Health Services is urging parents to complete their children's vaccination schedules. Dr. Stephanie Schauer says this is especially urgent as measles cases continue their spread across the state.
14: About 85.1% of Wisconsin kindergartners were up to date on their MMR vaccination during the 25-26 school year. This increased slightly from 84.8% in the 24-25 school year, but it still leaves too many children without protection.
13: Schauer says the community needs about a 95% vaccination rate to prevent the spread of measles to vulnerable populations that can't get vaccinated. Department officials say up-to-date vaccinations will help protect children from serious vaccine-preventable diseases. Vaccine statuses for children and adults can be checked on the Wisconsin Immunization Registry. The Sheboygan County Chamber of Commerce is closed today. It'll be closed on Monday in honor of Labor Day as well. Other Labor Day closures include all state and federal offices, which will be closed Monday, along with banks, schools, the post office, and the Sheboygan Food Bank. Of course, what is open is the 175th Sheboygan County Fair. Caller Credit Union is offering a free bus shuttle service from the Cedar Grove Warehouse parking lot that starts at 9 this morning. Shuttles will be running throughout the day, and they'll continue through the long weekend. A complete list of fair activities can be found at shebcofair.com. An accident has claimed the life of a Manitowoc man. Calumet County Sheriff's Office say the accident happened just after 7:30 yesterday morning at the intersection of County Highways K and PP. Preliminary investigation shows the driver of a vehicle traveling westbound on K failed to obey a stop sign and struck a vehicle that was going southbound on PP. The driver of the southbound pickup truck was taken by ambulance for treatment of minor injuries, while the Manitowoc man driving the westbound car was pronounced dead at the scene. A 4-year-old child escaped injuries after he was found alone inside a school bus in Washington County. Officials say the child's mother called the Kewaskum Police Department after realizing that her child hadn't been dropped off. An officer checking noticed that emergency flashers were on inside a different bus, and that's where the child was found inside. Investigators believe the child fell asleep during the route and was accidentally left behind. The driver has not been arrested but may face a possible child neglect charge. For more on these and other stories, find us online at WHBL.com or download the WHBL mobile app.
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15: We got through some storms today. It's looking good for the weekend. For today, mostly cloudy, chance of showers and thunderstorms, high 84. Tonight, mostly cloudy with a chance of showers and storms, low 68. Tomorrow, becoming mostly sunny, high 77. And on Sunday, mostly sunny, high near 78.
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17: Good morning, we'll look at sports. I'm John Hensler. Brewers and Cubs finishing off their four-game set at Wrigley Field on Thursday. With a win, the Brewers take the series and the season series. Logan Henderson battling Kevin Gausman. Both were masterful. A pitcher's duel last night. Both go seven innings. Both throw better than 100 pitches, and both really only make one mistake. In the third inning, Pete Crow Armstrong hits a two-run shot. Finally got after a Brewer pitcher last night. That put the Cubs in front 2-0. In the fourth inning, Andrew Vaughn's solo shot got the Brewers to within 2-1. Brewers had two on with one down in the fifth inning. It looked off the bat like Jackson Churio had hit a go-ahead three-run shot that died on the warning track in right field. That inning would end with nothing. Gausman and the Cubs bullpen really good the rest of the way. Brewers fall by a 2-1 final. After the game, Logan Henderson talked about that pitch location to Pete Crow Armstrong.
18: No. He hit it out. So, I mean, I haven't gone back and watched it. So, it was in his honey hole. I mean, he scooped it and got it. So,
17: Anderson was the tough luck loser. He falls to 9-3. Brewers 87-54. They went into Monday with an 8-game lead in the division. They leave Thursday with an 8-game lead in the division. Now it's on to Cincinnati. The road trip continues. First of three tonight. Shane Drouin on the hill. A 5-10 first pitch. College football. A lot of games getting underway this week. Badgers will have their opener at Lambeau Field Sunday night football of Labor Day weekend with the number 4 team in the country, Notre Dame, in town. We'll see the debut of new Badger quarterback Colton Joseph, the junior 2-year transfer out of Old Dominion. He said he feels like they can beat anybody.
19: We got the confidence we can compete with anybody, and I believe that if we stick to our keys, stick to our, you know, be ourselves and run our plays and do what's necessary and execute, I mean, anything can happen, and I think we're really confident that we can play whoever.
17: Notre Dame ranked fourth in the country to begin the year. They are the odds-on favorite, though, along with Ohio State to win the national championship as the season is underway. Head coach Marcus Freeman played under Luke Fickell at Ohio State, then coached under him as his defensive coordinator at Cincinnati. He talked about that.
20: You know, when I think about Luke Fickell, I think of a tireless worker. I think about the demands that he has for his players, his coaches, and the mindset of this is the way we're going to play. This is who we are. This is our identity. We're committed to it. And so those are traits that I continue to install to our guys that he installed in me and as a player and as a coach.
17: The Badgers are 20.5-point underdogs. It'll be a 6:30 kickoff at Lambeau Field on Sunday night. I'm John Hensler, 1330 and 101.5 WHBL.
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0: Welcome back to Sheboygan's Morning News with Steve and Shannon on this Friday. What's the weather look like other than very soaky right now?
1: Well, it's a lot less soaky right now than it was earlier, but it is still stormy. We were just out there and it's lightning and thundering.
0: Yeah.
1: I can hear thunder right now. Today, mostly cloudy with a chance of showers and thunderstorms, high near 84. Tonight, mostly cloudy with a chance of showers and storms and a low near 68. Saturday, becoming mostly sunny with a high of 77. Sunday, mostly sunny, high of 78. And Monday, Labor Day, mostly sunny with a high of 80.
0: And it is a Donut Friday here, courtesy of Tietz's Piggly Wiggly, for your chance to win donuts. 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We also have three one-day passes to the Sheboygan County Fair. We will be giving those away as well. The key word for that is fair, F-A-I-R, fair, as in Sheboygan County Fair.
1: Mm-hmm. And?
2: Donuts.
0: Now, do you have any stories back there you wanted to get to?
1: Well, I have. Let's see. I have to do a quick one here. We'll skip Travis Kelce for right now.
0: Were you sure?
1: Okay, Travis Kelce it is. He's obsessed with his new dog, Wendy, and he treats her like a child.
0: Oh, okay.
1: He's apparently head over heels for the newest member of him and Taylor Swift's family, Wendy. They're fluffy, I don't know this dog, Samoyed?
0: Samoyed.
1: Samoyed. It's a Samoyed. A source tells us that Kelce absolutely adores the one-year-old dog, brings her everywhere he can, and treats her like a child. Wendy is reportedly just as attached to him, with the source saying Travis is her person. Aw. Kelce recently introduced Wendy to the world in his Tommy Hilfiger campaign, where he joined him for a photo shoot at New York's Plaza Hotel. Kelce says putting her in the campaign was his idea, and Swift was all for it.
0: Go figure.
1: Okay. He joked on New Heights, Wendy's a model. She's a model dog. Wendy joins Swift's three cats, Meredith Grey, Olivia Benson, and Benjamin Button, bringing the couple's furry family to four.
0: Well, they got a new cave. Since you did it, Travis and Taylor,
1: I was like, what does a cave have to do with a dog? But, okay.
0: Taylor Swift and Travis Kelce's new Cleveland Heights neighbors hope for a glimpse of their house, but promise privacy. Kelce bought a $5.3 million, 21,000 square foot lakefront mansion in the upscale Cleveland suburb in March ahead of the July wedding to Swift. The massive home has 8 bedrooms, 11 bathrooms, a pool, home theater, game room, bar, and fitness center. One local says they will have privacy. LeBron lived here in his prime and nobody bothered. It's a Cleveland charm. Neighbors are still hoping for an occasional Taylor sighting and wondering whether the couple might bring some famous friends to town for parties. The location also puts them 7 minutes from the airport, primarily used by private jets. So,
1: now remind me to tell you about my chat conversation about Aaron Rodgers' wife.
0: Time is 7:20.
3: I am Savino. Your money now. You wear it on your finger to track your personal health. Now we've got some important data on the maker of that popular smart ring, Aura. With a new federal filing, Aura is one step closer to going public. New docs show the company turned a profit in the last year, but the company added that it has a history of operating at a loss with, quote, no assurance Aura will maintain profitability in any future period. Volkswagen has announced another round of job cuts and a turnaround plan aimed at keeping the company afloat while dealing with pressure from tariffs and Chinese rivals. Europe's biggest carmaker plans to lay off 50,000 workers, added to an already approved round of 50,000 cuts more. Volkswagen says it pays 15% tariffs on cars from Europe, a major drag on its profitability. On Wall Street, it's a mixed morning for futures as investors get set to pour over the labor department's employment data due in a few minutes. Economists estimate about 50,000 new jobs in August. That's Your Money Now.
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6: Here's a thought. You're probably fighting some kind of battle for your children today. Maybe it's bullies, maybe it's bad grades. Maybe it's encouraging them to stand for something they believe in. Well, there's another battle I encourage you not to overlook, the fight for their heart. Teachers, coaches, and your own household rules demand good performance from your child, and that's a good thing. Meeting the demands of life head-on is what successful adulthood is all about. But your children also need to know that you love them, no matter what. A few years ago, one of my boys made a bad mistake, and he broke trust with his mom and me, and he felt terrible about it. In fact, he wrote us a beautiful letter apologizing for breaking that trust. But my heart sank when I got to the bottom. By his signature, he'd written, "Not good enough, Trent." I put the letter down and took my son for a drive. We talked through everything that had happened, and I said, "Never feel like you're not good enough. God loves you, your mom loves you, and I love you no matter what." Kids need to be challenged to do better, of course, and to achieve more than they believe they're capable of. But they also need a soft place to fall when life gets tough. Unconditional love won't spoil your child or make them weak. It'll infuse them with the confidence and the courage they need to face the world. So fight for your child's heart. Let them know they're loved, no matter what. To help your children thrive, visit FocusOnTheFamily.com. I'm Jim Daly.
7: 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Football's finally back! And since

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4: Welcome to Morning Meditations. Today's meditation speaker is the Reverend Brian Osladell, pastor at the Lutheran Church of Our Redeemer.
5: As we read through the gems of John, especially in his epistles or letters, one marvels at how the apostle can describe God's love and our eternal life in so many different ways. John makes the love of God so clear, so plain. Can words be any clearer than these? This is love. He loved us. Love is a quality that originated from the very heart of God. Before the world was created, he foresaw our disobedience and unbelief. Within his own self, he determined to do something about it. His plan was to send his one and only Son. He was to be the atoning sacrifice for the sins of the entire world when he shed his blood and laid down his life as a perfect price for the rebellion of sinful and lost human beings. That's both a description and a revelation of God's love. John makes it clear here that God's children are to show this quality as well. That love is to be reflected on us in all our dealings with other people. Lord Jesus, my unending thanks for your great love. May this love always be reflected in my actions and conduct this week and always. Amen.
4: Today's meditation is brought to you by the Lutheran Church of Our Redeemer.
5: The Lutheran Church of Our Redeemer is an association member of Lutheran High School and a supporter of the many Lutheran day schools in the area. 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
7: Welcome back to Sheboygan's Morning News with Steve and Shannon. Shannon, what you got over there?
8: I have a lot of stuff. What do you want to hear? The Super Bowl? Want to hear about the Super Bowl?
7: Yeah.
8: Aaron Andrews says it's time for a country music Super Bowl halftime show.
7: Amen.
8: Yeah. I think a lot of people think that.
7: I think everybody thinks that, especially after that
8: Bad Bunny.
7: You know what show that was supposedly the Super Bowl halftime show last year.
8: Yeah.
7: I didn't watch any of it.
8: I watched the Charlie Kirk one.
7: Yeah.
8: I didn't watch any of the Bad Bunny. Never.
7: No, I didn't watch any of the Bad Bunny either.
8: No.
7: So what did Aaron Andrews say?
8: She said, with the Super Bowl officially coming to Nashville in 2030, NFL sideline reporter Aaron Andrews says it's time for country music to finally take over the halftime show. Andrews told the Call Her Daddy podcast. Call Her Daddy. Wasn't that the one Kamala was on?
7: That's a left-wing podcast, yeah.
8: Okay, well, she called the Call Her Daddy podcast and said she'd love an all-country, country-spanning generations halftime show. I thought it would be cool to start from, like, speaking of Dolly, like the 60s, 70s, 80s, 90s, having the bangers and then having, like, a current country come out. I think it would be sick. I think it would be, too. Like, having, like, the 60s. Country and then 70s and then 80s and then the current stuff.
7: I do too. I don't think they should wait until 2030. I think it should be 2027. I think
8: I agree with
7: that. I mean, obviously it ties in with Nashville, and I get where she's going on that particular angle on it.
8: Well, her inspiration was Dolly Parton's 2023 Dallas Cowboys Thanksgiving halftime show, which Andrew says tops even some of her favorite Super Bowl performances. She loves seeing Dolly perform alongside with the Cowboys cheerleaders while wearing her now famous Dallas Cowboy cheerleader outfit. It's been a long wait for country fans. Shania Twain was the last country headliner at a Super Bowl, and guess what year that was?
7: Ooh, I'm going to go 2001.
8: 2003.

0: sharing the show with No Doubt, while the last of the all-country halftime shows was back in 1994 with Clint Black. Tanya Tucker, Travis Tritt, and the Judds. With Nashville hosting 2030, names like Luke Combs, Morgan Wallen, Carrie Underwood, and Post Malone would certainly be in the conversation. And Combs has already said he'd do it. I didn't know Post Malone was a country singer. I guess I don't know who Post Malone is.
1: I don't know much about Post Malone. So, in fact, I don't know much about any of the current artists.
0: Yeah, but I think that everybody, even if you say you don't like country music, you can listen to country music.
1: I like country music.
0: A lot of people say they don't, though.
1: No, I do.
2: News. I'm Therese Crowley. One holdout juror in the Lindsay Clancy murder trial. Judge William Sullivan holds an inquiry this morning about the jury's note that the person is refusing to listen to the law. But the judge rejected defense lawyer Kevin Reddington's motion to remove the juror.
3: I object to the court's ruling. I request that we have further inquiry. I request that my motion is to remove this juror that refuses to listen to your instruction on reasonable doubt.
2: Judge Sullivan said it would be improper to side with the 11 or the 1 going into day 7 deliberating whether Clancy had control when she killed her three children. Miraculous survival in Nepal. Two workers rescued from a hydropower tunnel 9 days after the glacier let loose epic flooding that killed 1,300. Labor Day weekend gas prices up about a nickel from last month. AAA at $4.14 a gallon. National average for regular. 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
4: From the WHBL newsroom, here's the latest. I'm Stace Keen. The city of Sheboygan is looking for your feedback on some proposed zoning code updates. There's a community engagement session on housing density this coming Wednesday, September 9th from 11 a.m. to 1 p.m. That'll take place at Uptown Social. Then Wednesday evening, the city's data center speaker series will get underway. The first session will run from 6 to 8 p.m. and will focus on energy policy, regulation, and operations guidance. You can take part in the sessions either in person or virtually. If you'd like more information on either of those meetings, you can check out the City of Sheboygan's Facebook page or visit sheboyganwi.gov. The Sheboygan County Chamber of Commerce is closed today and Monday in honor of Labor Day. Other closures for the long holiday weekend include all state and federal offices. Those will be closed on Monday, along with bank, schools, the post office, and the Sheboygan Food Bank. Of course, what is going to be open is the 175th Sheboygan County Fair. Kohler Credit Union is offering a free bus shuttle service from the Cedar Grove Warehouse parking lot starting at 9 a.m. this morning. Those shuttles will run throughout the day and continue through the long weekend. You'll find a complete list of fair activities by heading to ShebcoFair.com. A woman is lucky to be alive after she was hit by a train. 911 dispatchers received an automated iPhone crash detection call just after 3:30 on Wednesday afternoon. When rescuers arrived, they found an SUV in a ditch on Lenz Road with the victim trapped inside the car. The victim was identified as a 76-year-old woman from Valders. She was airlifted to the hospital where she's continuing to recover. Officials say preliminary investigation shows that she failed to yield to the Canadian National Train. An accident has claimed the life of a Manitowoc man. Calumet County Sheriff's officials say that accident happened just after 7:30 yesterday morning at the intersection of County Highways K and PP. That's about 2 miles north of Brilliant. A preliminary investigation revealed that the driver of the vehicle was traveling westbound on K and failed to obey a stop sign and struck a vehicle that was going southbound on PP. The driver of the southbound pickup truck was taken by ambulance for treatment of minor injuries, while the Manitowoc man who was driving that westbound car was pronounced dead at the scene. Wisconsin pheasant hunters will be seeing fewer stocked birds this fall. More on that from correspondent Sean Maloney.
5: According to the Wisconsin Department of Natural Resources, budget pressures are forcing a reduction in this year's ring-necked pheasant stocking program. The agency plans to stock 65,000 birds on state properties this fall, down from the previous goal of 75,000. The stocking season will also end at November 19th, eliminating the late December release. Officials say hunting license and stamp revenues have remained unchanged for more than two decades, while program costs have climbed sharply. The pheasant hunting season itself is unchanged and runs from October 17th through January 3rd. Sean Maloney, Wisconsin Radio Network.
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8: It was a stormy night, and we could have some more storms today. For today, mostly cloudy, chance of showers and thunderstorms, high 84. Tonight, mostly cloudy, with a chance of showers and storms, low 68. Tomorrow, becoming mostly sunny, high 77. Mostly sunny on Sunday, high 78. And Monday, Labor Day, mostly sunny, high near 80. From Fox 11, your station for severe weather coverage, I'm meteorologist Pete Petoniak for 1330 and 101.5 WHBL.
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0: Welcome back to Sheboygan's Morning News with Steve and Shannon. It is a Friday, so it is a Donut Friday, courtesy of Teets's Piggly Wiggly, where we try to focus on the small businesses around the area. 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
1: Donuts.
2: And fairs.
0: And fairs, yeah.
2: Hey, they have donuts at the fair, too.
0: Yeah, they got all kinds of stuff at the fair. And we met the fairest of the fair.
2: We did. We met the princess.
0: We met the princess earlier in the week.
2: Mm-hmm. The fairest of the fair.
0: We learned there's the original AI and artificial intelligence.
2: Yeah, she taught you some stuff.
0: Oh, yeah. I definitely learned some stuff.
2: Mm-hmm.
0: Saw this article out of Real Simple. Are you the friend group's vibe checker?
2: What's a vibe checker?
0: Well, it seems like every friend group seems to have one. The person who can immediately tell when something feels off.
2: Okay.
0: They notice when someone feels left out, a joke that doesn't land, or two friends headed towards an argument. The person is their group's vibe checker.
2: Ooh, I think I might be the vibe checker. I can tell when something's about to go south. Yeah.
0: I'm pretty good at seeing things deteriorate.
2: Well, if you know your friends good enough, any one of you can be the... You know, if you're in a friend group that you all get along pretty good, you should be able to feel the vibe.
0: Yes, like, for example, you can see when I'm arguing with a liberal about something by blood pressure start to rise and you'll try to calm me down.
2: Well, I'll try to get you away because it's like, come on, no, just, it's not worth it, right? Just go away. Step away. You'll be fine.
0: Which sometimes is like trying to stop a volcano.
2: Well, you sometimes you just can't argue, you know, because you're never going to win.
0: I know.
2: My mom worked in the jail and she used to always say, you can never win an argument with a drunk. You just got to just let them. Just let them talk.
0: My dad had a very similar, but he's like, don't argue with an idiot.
2: Yeah, well, basically the same thing as arguing with a drunk.
0: As he said, you know, because even when you win, they're not smart enough to know you won, so don't even bother.
2: Yeah, there you go.
0: Therapists say vibe checkers are often the group's emotional traffic managers, constantly watching everybody's moods and trying to smooth things over. And sometimes that habit goes all the way back to childhood when they learn to monitor the moods and tensions in their own family. Now there's an upside. They can make friends feel noticed and prevent little problems from becoming big ones. The downside, they rarely get to completely relax and enjoy themselves, which eventually leads to exhaustion and resentment.
2: Yes, I am the vibe checker. Because, yeah, I'm that person. Always making sure everybody else is okay. Nobody knows when my vibe is off.
0: Oh, I know when your vibe is off.
2: Well, because I'll tell you, my vibe is off.
0: Therapists say a healthier approach is for everyone to share the job. Check with each other, talk about problems directly, and stop expecting one friend to keep everybody happy.
2: Yeah.
0: When you're always the one asking, is everybody okay? Maybe someone needs to start asking you.
2: Correct. Yeah. Ask me if I'm okay.
0: Are you okay?
2: I'm okay. Today I'm okay.
0: Today you're okay?
2: I'm usually okay.
0: Yeah, you're usually okay.
2: Mm-hmm. Well, do you want to hear about polyester?
0: Are we talking about the clothing material? What are we talking about? Well,
2: kind of. Okay. Gen Z's latest insult is calling somebody polyester. And I'm going to tell you the translation.
0: Oh, boy. I can't wait to hear this one.
2: I really kind of like these Gen Z translations of words. Because then I go home and all weekend long, I'll be calling people polyester.
0: Maybe we should start a segment on the show, Why You Don't Hate Gen Z Enough.
2: Well, I don't hate them. I don't hate them. Well, my kids are all Gen Z. Stop it. I can't hate them. Gen Z has a new insult, and nobody wants to be called polyester. The word is popping up all over TikTok to describe a person's lifestyle or anything that seems cheap, fake, generic, or overly manufactured. Something trying hard to look impressive but lacking authenticity. So if you're trying to look something you're not, you're polyester. One teenager posted his dream New York lifestyle, waking up in the penthouse, doing Bible study, putting on blue light glasses for deep work, and letting AI agent handle much of his workload. One of the top comments simply read, polyester lifestyle. So that's like a fake thing. Like, that is something that is never going to happen. It's a polyester lifestyle.
0: Okay.
2: The slang plays off polyester's reputation as a cheaper alternative to natural fabrics and an over-the-top TikTok editing trend known as polyester edit. So these days, polyester isn't necessarily about what you're wearing. It's basically Gen Z's way of saying something is trying to look expensive or real, but feels cheap and fake.
0: Okay.
2: I think most of social media and stuff that people post on social media is polyester. Everybody makes it seem like their life is completely perfect. They always look great in pictures. Their kids are always smiling. All polyester. Because nobody's kids are smiling all the time. Nobody looks good all the time. Nobody's hair looks perfect all the time. And nobody's life is perfect. But and if you look at people's social media accounts, yes, everything looks perfect.
0: Yeah.
2: Because why would you post what's not?
0: Exactly. So you're right. All social media is
2: polyester.
0: I don't know that I'm going to start using it, but yeah.
2: I am. I am not going to stop.
0: Oh, you're going to go with the Gen Z lingo.
2: Yeah. Yeah. Tomorrow on the Saturday show, everything's going to be polyester. Polyester. You're being polyester. I tend to do that. Like, I'll pick a word from whatever we learn this week, and I'll start using
0: it. It's like your word of the day.
2: Yeah, remember grippy socks?
0: Well, I remember the grippy
2: sock vacation. I'm still on the grippy sock vacation.
0: I love the grippy sock vacation. Mm-hmm. That was one of the...
2: That's because you need one. You need a grippy sock
0: vacation. I probably do need a grippy sock vacation.
2: Yeah. Okay, I got another one for you.
0: Okie dokie.
2: We might not have time to finish this whole thing, so we might have to finish it after sports. But people who like a small circle and staying home a lot usually have hobbies that bring them joy.
0: Okay.
2: And there are eight of them. Well, eight. Well, there's probably more than eight, but I have eight on my list. Number one is watching movies on the couch. A comfortable night at home, alone, or with a few close friends beats a crowded night out.
0: See, and when I was young, I had to be out.
2: Oh, yeah, I still. I mean, if I'm not super tired, which is like never, I would want to be out all the time.
0: Yeah, well, not so much anymore, but.
2: Well, see, I have this vicious cycle where when I feel really good and I'm not tired, then it's like, okay, let's go out. And then after that, I'm tired for like ever. And then as soon as I feel good enough to go out again, I go out again. And then it's like a cycle. It's like I don't allow myself to not be tired and just feel good.
0: Well, you should do that.
2: I'm always tired. Cooking dinner with friends. Cooking can reduce stress while sharing homemade meals and gives people an easy way to connect without leaving home. Yeah, I wouldn't do that. Remember, we talked about this before. I don't think that cooking... I think what we were talking about was a date where you invite someone over to cook.
0: Oh, yeah. Yeah, that's like the new trend is the bring somebody over and cook for them.
2: Yeah. No, cook with them.
0: Yeah.
2: And yeah.
0: Have you ever heard of the phrase, too many cooks in the kitchen?
2: Have you ever heard of the phrase, who's going to clean up the mess? Like, they're going to cook and make a big mess, and then who's going to clean it up? Then your date suddenly becomes cleaning the kitchen.
0: Yeah.
2: Yeah.
0: Especially if it's your house where you're having the
2: date. Yeah. If you're going to do that, go to their house to cook. Leave the mess there.
0: Yeah. Which is a good excuse for a guy. Well, if you're more comfortable at your place, I can come over there.
2: Yeah. I would be like, oh, I'd like to see your house.
0: I'd be like, no, I really think we should be.
2: Yeah, I say you should all just go to a restaurant and let them clean up.
0: And call it a day.
2: Yeah.
0: That's probably your best bet.
2: Reading. Whether everyone reads the same book and talks about it or simply reads together, it offers quiet time with a little companionship. Yeah, see, I'm not doing that either.
0: If someone recommends a book to me, I'll read it, but I've never been like, oh, I'm in a reading club.
2: Well, there is people that are in like book clubs that read books and then talk about them.
0: Yeah.
2: But I don't think they really do that. I think that's just their way of like going out with their friends. Like, oh, I'm going to the book club tonight.
0: Yeah, that's their excuse to go over and
2: drink wine at Mary's house. Yeah.
0: Yeah.
2: Mm-hmm. Doing cozy crafts. Knitting, painting, and other crafts can be relaxing, and craft night lets you socialize without dealing with a crowd.
0: You know who's a great painter?
2: Hunter Biden?
0: No. Winston Churchill.
2: Oh,
0: and he didn't pick it up until he was older, but he's actually got some of his paintings are in museums in London. He was actually good. He picked it up in old age, but he got really good at it.
2: How do you know? I'm not a good painter.
0: Well, you might be.
2: Yeah.
0: My mom was a good painter and artist. I got a brother that's a good artist, too. Me, not so much.
2: Did you ever try?
0: Yeah, I have zero artistic.
2: Now I'm picturing you sitting there with your easel, with your little smock, ready to paint a portrait. I still got 3 or 4 more of these, but we will wait till after sports.
0: All right, sounds like a plan. Time is 7:50.
1: I'm Dom Savino with Your Money Now. The Labor Department's monthly jobs report is in, and it is red hot. The U.S. economy added 162,000 new jobs in August. That's more than triple what economists expected. The unemployment rate also held steady at 4.1%. It flips what had been a narrative of a summer slowdown in hiring. Here's the catch. More jobs than expected got added, so stocks went lower. Futures are now falling about 0.33% on concerns the hot jobs report could keep interest rates higher for longer. Investors also worry the Federal Reserve could hike interest rates again at its meeting later this month. One of the biggest decliners on Wall Street this morning is Lululemon. Shares are plummeting 20% pre-market after the retailer reported another quarter of disappointing earnings. The athleisure clothes maker said revenue fell 4%. With a greater-than-expected slowdown in some of its most important products, like leggings. That's Your Money Now.
3: 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I've been surfing here since I was a kid. Now, seeing my grandson out on the water, it means everything to me. 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
0: Time to talk a little sports with John Hensler. You're not going to the Badger game by any chance?
10: I am not. No, I'm not going on Sunday. A lot of people will be. It's going to be jam-packed out there. But first, I have to ask you a question before we talk about that. I saw on your video this morning, on your promo video, you did not go out and bring an umbrella for Shannon to shield her?
0: I didn't have an umbrella for Shannon.
10: Wow.
2: I know.
10: You knew it was going to rain overnight, Steve. You knew. We saw it in the forecast, didn't we, Shannon? We talked about it all morning.
2: Yep. Uh-huh.
10: And you were not ready. So she had to walk in the rain.
2: Like the pouring rain.
10: My God.
2: A monsoon, if you will.
0: And then she dropped her sweatshirt.
10: Oh, my God. No.
2: Which is why they're all over the floor.
0: And she's like, I got to go get my sweatshirt. And I'm like, I flipped up the hood.
10: Yeah.
0: I went and got the sweatshirt.
10: Okay. I thought you were a gentleman, Steve.
0: I was a gentleman. I went and got the sweatshirt.
10: Okay.
0: And believe me, if I had an umbrella, I would have escorted her into the
10: building. This isn't like Newman, neither rain nor sleet nor snow. You know, I don't work in the rain. It's the first one.
0: Yeah.
10: Neither rain nor sleet nor snow. It's the first one.
0: I've never been much into creeds.
10: I don't work in the rain.
0: I don't work in the rain.
10: Yeah, I did
0: see that
10: video.
0: I told you
10: though.
0: I would deliver the calzone when I'm on my route.
10: Yeah.
0: Today I won't be on my route.
10: Eli. See? We could do it.
2: I know you could.
10: All right. So, the Badger game will be jam-packed on Sunday, I'm sure. No, this was 6 years in the making. I mean, this was supposed to be a 2020 game. I actually texted some buddies of mine, really close friends. And we were planning on, my buddy had a cabin, his father-in-law has a cabin sort of a little north of Green Bay, and we were going to do the whole thing. You know, we were going to do the weekend and get a couple of sodas, of course, and waters and do some volunteer work while we're up there and all that good stuff. And then go to the game and really have a good time. So it's canceled, obviously, with like everything in the pandemic. And I texted them a few months ago and said, hey, are we still doing that? I said, a lot has happened in 6 years. People are married now. People have a lot of young kids now. So it's not as easy to just break away for like a 4-day boys weekend. But it'll be a lot of fun on Sunday night. I'm really curious. I think a lot of Badger fans are. Look, the Luke Fickell era has not been good. And I think he would admit that. And he has admitted that. Year one, he comes in, and you kind of thought, okay, this is, and I thought that too, by the way. I think everybody did. When they hired him, I thought, my God, I didn't think they'd get a guy like that. He was going to be, at that time, the most sought-after guy. I mean, he led Cincinnati to the college football playoff when there was only four teams. So when you got him, you thought, wow, what a bold move. And at that time, the Badgers were an 8-9-10 win team every year. Pretty good bowl, you know, Rose Bowl, it felt like every few years. But this guy's going to take us to that next level, that college football playoff level. And it just never happened. Now, I will say this in defense of Luke Fickell. I don't know how much it changes it. Year one, Tanner Mordecai, the transfer quarterback, gets hurt. Year two, I think Tyler Donovan was his name from Miami. He gets hurt in week two. Last year, Billy Edwards gets hurt the first drive of the first game. So when you don't have your preferred quarterback, that does not make things easy. Now, you know, they go 7-6 year one, 5-7 year two, 4-8 last year. How many more wins do they have if they have all those guys? I don't know. I think a couple. I mean, I think there are a couple more wins in there. So that has worked against him. I would also say Chris McIntosh, it seems at this point, was pretty clearly unprepared for the NIL transfer portal era, and they didn't really know how much money they were going to need. Now, the new AD is in, and they have put more money in this program. That is clear with some of the guys they brought in. Colton Joseph was one of the most sought-after quarterbacks in the portal. 2 years at Old Dominion, great numbers there, dual-threat quarterback. He is going to be the most talented quarterback they've had. I don't know. I mean, I'm not going to go back to Russell Wilson, maybe, but I mean, you're talking about hopefully somebody who can be similar to that. He's not going to be Russell Wilson, but I think you get my point. You've got the guy that you wanted to get. The offensive line now is in year two. They were really young, and most of them are back. There's some injuries there. You don't know quite what you have in the running game and the defense, but you're hoping that there are some signs on Sunday. Are they going to win this game? Like when they played LSU in 2016, and LSU was the number 5 team in the country, and the Badgers were unranked, and they stunned them. I don't know. You know, you go back to that game 10 years ago, the Badgers were still a pretty well-regarded program, even though they weren't ranked, and they were only a 9-point underdog that day. They are 20.5-point underdogs going into Sunday against a team that, yeah, they're the number 4 team in the country, and they are expected to be there, a 1, 2, or 3 seed come college football playoff time. In my Badger fan heart, if they have this as a one-score game in the fourth quarter, I feel really good about that. Even if you're down 10 and you have the ball to be, you know, the ball to begin the fourth quarter, you have a chance to put some pressure on them, I'd feel good about that. If they cover, I feel kind of good about that. But you want this to be an entertaining game, and you want to see some signs where even if you lose, you say, okay, the next two non-conference games should be fairly easy then if we look good on Sunday. And the schedule is much weaker this year as it was last year when they played just a boatload of top 10 teams. So does that give you some optimism coming out of Sunday? I think that's what Badger fans want. We want to look forward to Saturdays again, and I feel like we haven't been doing that for a couple of years. When I was a kid in the Rose Bowl Barry era, it was Saturday-Sunday revolved around Badger and Packer football, and it just feels like that's kind of gone away. So that's what I think people are hungry for on Sunday. Now, if they win, it would be one of the biggest upsets in college football, maybe the biggest upset this year, regardless of how the rest of the thing plays out. But yeah, they're about 3 touchdown underdogs, and that will be a 6:30 kickoff on Sunday. Now, the Brewers last night, I don't know what you do. You tip your cap. It's one of those games where you just have to tip your cap, I think. You had a pitcher's duel, Henderson, Gausman, both great, both go 7 innings, both throw better than 100 pitches, both make one mistake. The difference was the home run the Cubs hit was a 2-run shot, and the Brewers hit a solo shot, and I don't even think that pitch was that big a mistake from Logan Henderson.
0: Hey, but coming out of it, splitting.
10: 8-game lead going in, 8-game lead coming out, 21 games left. You're in a really good spot. So they're in Cincy tonight, Shane Drouin. Early start time tonight, 5:10 first pitch.
0: John, great stuff.
10: Have a great weekend. Yep.
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9: A big rebound in the job market.
11: I'm Dave Anthony, Fox News. Hiring was almost triple what economists predicted last month.
12: The expectation was 56. We came in at 162,000. The unemployment rate did stay the same, 4.1%.
11: In addition to that, Fox Business Network Cheryl Cassoni also reports there's a revision, wiping away the initial report of the prior month's loss of jobs.
12: I lost 23,000 jobs for July. Now they're telling us that it's July, a gain of 21,000.
11: Now bad news for truckers and farmers and others who use diesel. The Iran conflict is hitting them like never before. That fuel has spiked up today to a record high, $5.85 per gallon, eclipsing the prior all-time diesel high after Russia invaded Ukraine in 2022. AAA's national average for regular gas, $4.14, higher than any Labor Day weekend ever. Vice President Vance says,
13: the Iranians are going to shoot at ships like crazy people, and we're going to do what we have to do in order to ensure that their efforts don't lead to a worldwide energy crisis.
11: Fox's Steve Harrigan reports from Tel Aviv things are much worse financially in Iran.
14: The level of inflation is about 70% a year, and the local currency, the rial, has pretty much been in a free fall. It's lost about half of its value against the U.S. dollar. And then finally, gasoline shortages being reported in different parts of the country. This could be critical because in the past it's been gasoline shortages that have helped to spike street protests inside that country.
11: Lindsey Clancy's jury could soon start a seventh day of deliberations. They remain deadlocked at her murder trial, considering an insanity defense in the killing of her 3 children. Fox's Nate Foy reports.
15: The judge is expected to question the lone holdout juror when court is set to resume. Defense lawyer Kevin Reddington says the jury is 11-1 in his favor, and the note from the jury yesterday said the holdout juror refuses to apply the judge's instructions on reasonable doubt.
11: And that jury is expected to be back in court in a few minutes. 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
11: Missouri's Attorney General wants the U.S. Supreme Court to overrule his state's Supreme Court after a decision last night blocking congressional redistricting that had been used already in the primaries, ordering old maps be put in place until there's a ballot referendum on the new ones. President Trump's calling that horrible and ridiculous. Republican Missouri Governor Mike Kehoe tells Fox he wants
19: put a stay on this decision so that we can let Missourians and let them vote on the map that they were told they would be able to vote on and not steal this away from them.
11: That redistricting could help Republicans potentially win another House seat in Missouri in November. Democrats have their own redistricting plan in another state.
20: The Maryland Supreme Court says the proposed constitutional amendment regarding congressional redistricting must be put before the voters on the November ballot. The decision reverses two lower court rulings that had blocked it. Redistricting is being pushed by Democrats as part of a nationwide battle for control of the U.S. House. Democrats already hold seven of the state's U.S. House seats, and if approved by voters, the proposed amendment could free Democratic lawmakers in the state to draw new congressional maps that give the party a shot for a clean sweep in the 2028 elections. Republican lawmakers who sued over the matter say the ballot question wording was misleading and unconstitutional. Tanya J. Powers, Fox News.
11: They are on storm watch in Hawaii. Hurricane Lowell is forecast to take a sharp turn north and potentially hit the islands by Labor Day, which could cause damage, maybe flooding. In the catastrophic floods in Nepal and Tibet, two people have been found alive in tunnels submerged by mud, and they say more survivors are there.
21: The rescue came 9 days after the August 26th flooding, likely caused by a glacier collapse that devastated towns and valleys in Nepal. About 900 workers are missing from 12 hydropower projects in Nepal, with roughly 500 believed to be trapped in tunnels.
11: That's Fox's Marianne Rafferty. That disaster has left more than 1,300 people dead. I'm Dave Anthony. This is Fox News.
22: From the WHBL Newsroom, here's the latest. I'm Stace Keen. The city of Sheboygan is looking for your feedback on some proposed zoning code updates. There's a community engagement session on housing density coming up this Wednesday, September 9th. That'll take place from 11 a.m. until 1 p.m. at Uptown Social. And then later in the evening, the city's data center series will get underway. The first session runs from 6 to 8 p.m., and that will focus on energy policy regulation and operations guidance. You can take part in that session either in person or virtually. For information on either of those meetings, check out the city of Sheboygan's Facebook page or visit SheboyganWI.gov. With kids back in school, the Department of Health Services is urging parents to complete their children's vaccination schedules. Dr. Stephanie Schauer says this is especially urgent as measles cases continue their spread across the state.
23: About 85.1% of Wisconsin kindergartners were up to date on their MMR vaccination during the 25-26 school year. This increased slightly from 84.8% in the 24-25 school year, but it still leaves too many children without protection.
22: Schauer says the community needs about a 95% vaccination rate to prevent the spread of measles to vulnerable populations that can't get vaccinated. Department officials say up-to-date vaccinations will help protect children from serious vaccine-preventable diseases. Vaccine statuses for children and adults can be checked on the Wisconsin Immunization Registry. The Sheboygan County Chamber of Commerce is closed today. It'll be closed on Monday in honor of Labor Day as well. Other Labor Day closures include all state and federal offices, which will be closed Monday, along with banks, schools, the post office, and the Sheboygan Food Bank. Of course, what is open is the 175th Sheboygan County Fair. Caller Credit Union is offering a free bus shuttle service from the Cedar Grove Warehouse parking lot that starts at 9 this morning. Shuttles will be running throughout the day, and they'll continue through the long weekend. A complete list of fair activities can be found at shebcofair.com. An accident has claimed the life of a Manitowoc man. Calumet County Sheriff's Office say the accident happened just after 7:30 yesterday morning at the intersection of County Highways K and PP. Preliminary investigation shows the driver of a vehicle traveling westbound on K failed to obey a stop sign and struck a vehicle that was going southbound on PP. The driver of the southbound pickup truck was taken by ambulance for treatment of minor injuries, while the Manitowoc man driving the westbound car was pronounced dead at the scene. A 4-year-old child escaped injuries after he was found alone inside a school bus in Washington County. Officials say the child's mother called the Kewaskum Police Department after realizing that her child hadn't been dropped off. An officer checking noticed that emergency flashers were on inside a different bus, and that's where the child was found inside. Investigators believe the child fell asleep during the route and was accidentally left behind. The driver has not been arrested but may face a possible child neglect charge. For more on these and other stories, find us online at WHBL.com or download the WHBL mobile app.
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1: We got through some storms today. It's looking good for the weekend. For today, mostly cloudy, chance of showers and thunderstorms, high 84. Tonight, mostly cloudy with a chance of showers and storms, low 68. Tomorrow, becoming mostly sunny, high 77. And on Sunday, mostly sunny, high near 78. From Fox 11, your station for severe weather coverage, I'm meteorologist Pete Petoniak for 1330 and 101.5 WHBL.
3: With your connection to agriculture, I'm Joanna Guza. 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He debunks fair means equal when it comes to succession planning.
4: That's definitely a hard one. And, you know, as a universal principle in farm planning, if you don't farm, forget about it. You're just not going to get it. And the way I try to rationalize this, you know, fair does not have to be equal is when you inherit a farm or you're getting the farm, you know, for a significant deal or whatever it might be, and you're trying to balance that with the idea that your non-farm kids are getting less value. When you inherit a farm, you inherit the burden that comes with that. You inherit the risk. You inherit the not getting holidays and weekends off and the ability to travel. However, your non-farm kids, when they inherit cash, well, that's pretty good because they can take that money and go do whatever the heck they want to go do with it. And so you have to rationalize it from the mindset of, yes, on paper, my farm kids are getting a lot. But what's not showing up on that paper is all of the burden and risk and heartache and stress that comes with that. And when you factor that in to the value, so to speak, that significantly diminishes the value, so to speak, on paper. When we meet and we try to, you know, again, talk through these things, it's very much, would you rather just inherit $500,000 of cash that you can, no strings attached, you just do with it what you will? Or would you rather inherit $5 million of an asset you really can't do anything with, but work your butt off? I'm pretty sure most people would rather take the $500,000 of cash and move on with their life.
3: That was Will McKinley. He was on a very interesting episode on the Dairy Stream podcast brought to you by The Voice of Milk, talking about misconceptions in farm succession plans. And that's your connection to agriculture. I'm Joanna Guza.
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0: Welcome back to Sheboygan's Morning News with Steve and Shannon on this soaker of a Friday.
1: Yeah, it's so dark out.
0: Yeah, and it's
1: dreary.
0: But it's starting to slow down a little bit.
1: Yes, it is.
0: It is not the light show that we saw this morning.
1: I don't think anybody really understands what I drove through this morning. Not even you, because it happened after you were already here.
0: Yeah, it was pretty interesting. There were some of those lightning strikes that felt like they were right next to your vehicle.
1: Mm-hmm.
0: What's going on with the weather the next couple of days?
1: Well, the weather the next couple of days seems pretty good. It's currently 66 degrees. Today, mostly cloudy with a chance of showers and thunderstorms, high near 84. Tonight, mostly cloudy with a chance of showers and storms, low near 68. Saturday, becoming mostly sunny with a high of 77. Sunday, mostly sunny, high near 78. And Monday, Labor Day, mostly sunny, high near 80. So it's all sunny and perfect weather up except for today.
0: Yeah.
1: And today it's just a chance of showers, so don't worry.
0: And a couple of things. It is Friday, so it is a donut day, courtesy of Teets's Piggly Wiggly. So for your chance to win donuts...
2: Donuts.
0: You can email us at whblstudio@whbl.com. Put your full name, place of employment, to be eligible to win the donuts courtesy of Teets's Piggly Wiggly.
1: Mm-hmm.
0: And then we also have 3 tickets, 1-day passes to the fair. Text the word fair, F-A-I-R, to 920-458-2105 for your chance to win 3 tickets to the Sheboygan County Fair.
1: Yes, it's a winning Friday again.
0: It's a winning Friday again. Shannon...
1: Hold on, I got to finish my
0: list.
1: Yeah,
0: you got your list of... What is this? It's lists of people with a small circle of friends who enjoy being home at night.
1: Yeah, these are usually the hobbies that bring them joy.
0: Oh, okay.
1: So where do we leave off? Cozy crafts, yeah.
0: You might want to start the list. You don't have to go through it like in detail, but you might want to do the
1: list. Okay, number 1 was watching movies on the couch. 2 was cooking dinner with friends. 3 was reading. 4 was doing cozy crafts.
0: Okay,
1: now we're on 5, playing board games. Game nights provide fun, competition, and social interaction without requiring a huge group.
0: True.
1: See, I don't really play board games. The only board game I play is cribbage, and that's about it. And I don't think I'd stay home just to play cribbage. I'd go to a cribbage tournament, which, by the way, I saw that Three Sheeps has a cribbage night. I think it's every first Tuesday of the month where you can go play cribbage. And I would totally do that if I wasn't in bed between 6 and 8. I think it's from 6 to 8. But I would be so good at that. I could show off my skills.
0: Yeah, didn't you play in a cribbage tournament or something in Vegas?
1: I played lots of, Reno. I played in a lot of cribbage tournaments, but yeah, the big one was Reno. I didn't win. I won a lot. And then I threw the games because everybody was getting mad at me for winning. Remember? The people were so mean. Okay, the next one is going on walks in nature. Even a simple walk around the neighborhood offers exercise, fresh air, and an easy way to spend time with a close friend. Yeah.
0: Speaking of that, I got to find that story. I saw a story. Total government overreach. So apparently this woman's got a 5-year-old son,
1: mm-hmm.
0: Okay? And he walks to school.
1: Okay.
0: They live in a gated community. I guess he's made this walk hundreds of times, apparently. Well, one day, there was a neighbor, and I don't have the story in front of me. I'm recalling it from what was covered on Gutfeld last night. But get this. So the security inside of the gated community, some neighbor calls security and says, there's a young kid walking by themselves. Security calls the cops. The cops come out. The mother's like, my child has made this walk plenty of times. You know, a lot of times I've followed just to make sure, all this kind of stuff. You know what they did to her?
1: What?
0: They put her on, like, they charged her. It went to court. And they put her on some, like, registry that sex offenders and everything are on. She's going to be on this registry, like this child abuse registry, for 7 years.
1: That seems a little extreme.
0: Yeah, it's very extreme. I'll have to find the story and see if I can give more details on it. But yeah, very disturbing story.
1: Yeah, that's not a walk in nature, but okay.
0: Well, it just, the walk in nature reminded me of that story, and I got to see where it's
1: out almost of. Like you don't care about my list.
0: No, I care about your list. It's just your list prompted me to think about that story.
1: Okay. That says walk in nature. All right. Making collaborative music playlists. Sharing favorite songs lets friends stay connected even when they're enjoying them from their own homes. So you don't really have to go out with your friend. You can just make a music list and listen to it at your own home.
0: So remember when we were growing up, the big thing was, and generally it was girls that did it, but I guess guys did it too, where you would record, like, you would tape different songs and.
1: Yeah.
0: I remember
1: a mixtape.
0: Yeah.
1: It wasn't girls that did it. It was guys that would do it and give it to the girl as a present.
0: See, I got one from a girl.
1: That's weird. That girl's weird.
0: Well, I'm just, hey.
1: What did you do with it? Did you listen to it?
0: Well, yeah. I had to listen to it and say how much I enjoyed it.
1: Did you enjoy it, though?
0: Yeah, actually, because it was... She knew what I liked. It was a lot of, like, Guns N' Roses and stuff. So, yeah, I actually did like it. So, yeah, I'm not going to complain. Yeah, it was okay.
1: All right, I'm going to get to the last one because you keep sidetracking me, and it is thrifting or antiquing. For homebodies who do want to get out, browsing quieter thrift and antique stores can be much more appealing than packed shopping centers. You know what else can be? Boutiques.
0: Correct. Yeah,
1: you don't have to go thrifting. You can go to a boutique.
0: And by the way, you know I go on sidebars all the time. You're very familiar with that. Time is 8:20.
2: I'm Dom Savino with Your Money Now. Diesel prices hit a record high this morning as the war with Iran continues to restrict the world's energy supply. AAA says the national average for a gallon of diesel is $5.85. That's up more than 55% since the fighting started. Meanwhile, for ordinary travelers, AAA projects the highest Labor Day weekend gas prices on record. The average for a gallon of regular gas is $4.15. Moviegoers filled AMC theaters to see The Odyssey and the new Spider-Man movie this summer. Now the movie theater chain is trying to build on that record-breaking quarter. AMC is launching a distribution venture. It's designed to bring small-budget films to the big screen, including its own AMC screens. Investors like the idea. The stock's up 4% pre-market. We're heading to the open on Wall Street, where stocks are on track for a mixed day. Dow futures are lower, though NASDAQ futures are higher, after a much stronger than expected jobs report fueled fears interest rates could stay higher for longer. That's Your Money Now.
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0: Welcome back to Sheboygan's Morning News with Steve and Shannon on this soaker of a Friday. And again, it is donut day, so get your donut requests in. 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
1: Donuts.
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2: Mm-hmm.
0: So it's a giveaway Friday.
2: It always is, because it's always donut day.
0: Now, I got to play this. I talked about this morning, and
2: I thought you were going to play the Labor Day one. Okay, but we'll listen to this.
0: The Labor Day one.
2: The one that was right. It was on your screen. The Labor Day sale thing.
0: Oh, well, I can play that in a little bit.
2: Okay.
0: But this was a TikTok.

0: Yeah, that's amazing. Thank you so much. Let me just pull over because I'm driving, all right?
1: Oh, okay. Yes, ma'am, please. So just give me your card details and the 500,000 will be with you right now.
0: Yeah, okay, let me just pull over. I'm driving a car. Hold on, give me a sec, 1 second. Sorry,
1: Hello, ma'am, are you okay?
0: I just had a car crash.
1: Oh, ma'am, can you give me your card details?
0: Sorry, I just had a car crash. Can you hear me?
1: Yes, ma'am, I can hear you. Just, can you reach your card?
0: No, I just had a car crash. I mean, I lost my legs.
1: Well, you're breathing and talking, so I'm sure you're gonna be fine, ma'am. So if you can give me your card details, I'll be able to help you, okay? You have.
2: Yeah, I lost my legs.
3: I
2: Well,
3: lost
2: can
3: my.
2: you reach your card? Wow.
3: You're talking, so you're okay. Can you reach your card? I think I lost my legs. You're talking. You're okay.
2: Wow. Yeah, not. Can I call you an ambulance? Can you reach your credit
3: Are
2: card?
3: you okay? What can I do to help? Can you reach your card?
2: Wow.
3: Yeah. And I mean, we're having a laugh about it, but it's not fun. I mean, people fall for this stuff all the time.
2: I know, I don't understand how, but I guess I don't know.
3: Well, I mean, you heard the sales. We got 500,000 euros that we're going to put in your account right now. We just need your card number and you'll get that money.
2: But why would anybody actually give you that for nothing?
3: You know,
2: If it sounds too good to be true, it is.
3: I really I don't know. I wish I did, but I don't know.
2: I didn't think you did.
3: You know, well, it just shows you how they train those people, right?
2: Yeah, be persistent.
3: That to just be persistent no matter what they say, keep asking for the card no matter what. I lost my legs. Well, can you reach your card? Crazy. Well, Shannon, we have another serial pooper.
2: Oh, no.
3: Not here.
2: Oh.
3: That's good news.
2: Not that I thought it was, but I'm relieved it's not here.
3: Woman terrorizing Los Angeles neighborhood by becoming a serial pooper. Why does this not surprise me?
2: Well,
3: It's
2: what is
3: Los.
2: actually she what exactly is she doing?
3: Her business. So this was in the. She's been caught on camera. Well, she's been caught defecating almost every day in the Brentwood neighborhood of Los Angeles, made famous by O.J. Simpson. Residents said the woman does her business everywhere in the neighborhood, with some saying it's become a daily occurrence. One resident said things got so bad that while walking her dogs and her young daughter, the resident said the woman threatened to kill her and lunged at her. Residents have called the police several times, but she hasn't been arrested at this time.
2: Why don't they arrest her? That's indecent exposure and indecent grossness.
3: Yes, and why she's not being arrested, I have no idea.
2: Yeah.
3: But it's Los Angeles.
2: Yeah, I know, but it's still, gosh, that's just yucky.
3: Well, I mean, that was a big part of Spencer Pratt's campaign, right?
2: Yes, it was.
3: Where, you know, when you're walking down the streets of Los Angeles and you see poop, you don't necessarily know if it's a dog or a person, which is beyond disgusting.
2: Well, that goes without saying.
3: I know, but I mean, it's absolutely crazy. Then I saw this story. You'll love this one. Well, I'll tell this one when we get back from the break. But three men relied on AI to plan their climbing trip, Shannon. I'll tell you what happened next
2: No, I
3: because
2: didn't tell you my chat conversation about Aaron
3: Rodgers. Well, you can tell.

0: me about it in the next segment, and we'll get to this one too, because it's AI related. So you can definitely tell me about your chat conversation about Aaron Rodgers' wife. You're listening to Sheboygan's Morning News with Steve and Shannon. 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
1: News. I'm Gianna Gelosi. The jury in the Lindsey Clancy trial remains deadlocked this morning as the defense attorney Kevin Reddington claims one juror is standing in the way of a verdict.
2: Yesterday, the judge called up each juror one by one, reportedly asking them if they could follow his instructions. The judge then clarified reasonable doubt and sent the jury back to deliberate further. Reddington wants to replace the holdout juror, but the prosecution doesn't agree.
1: Fox's Nate Foy. The judge is going to hold an inquiry this morning. Missouri Supreme Court blocks the state's new congressional map from taking effect this November.
3: The decision marked a rare setback for Republicans in the redistricting battle across the country. Republicans in Missouri had hoped these new maps would help them win more seats during the midterm election.
1: That's Fox's Lucas Tomlinson. The state attorney general says she's going to appeal. 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
4: From the WHBL newsroom, here's the latest. I'm Stace Keen. The SPD has released more details on numerous charges against a reckless driver. WHBL's Kevin Zimmerman has the details.
5: Officers were tipped off to frequent disorderly driving near 8th and Indiana Avenue and while patrolling, observed a suspect revving his engine and backfiring and tried to stop him. That driver fled and eventually crashed, injuring a 73-year-old Sheboygan man. The 19-year-old behind the wheel now faces felony charges of fleeing and eluding, along with second-degree recklessly endangering safety. Along with those were another 8 municipal traffic and ordinance tickets. Combined with past offenses, that driver has now tallied a total of 33 traffic-related citations from Sheboygan police over the past 13 months. The SPD said that such reckless driving, engine revving, and loud exhaust that endanger others and contribute to neighborhood disorder are taken seriously, and they will strictly enforce laws against them. Kevin Zimmerman, WHBL News.
4: The Sheboygan County Chamber of Commerce is closed today and Monday in honor of Labor Day weekend. Other closures for the holiday include all state and federal offices, which will be closed on Monday, along with banks, schools, the post office, and the Sheboygan Food Bank. Of course, what is open is the 175th Sheboygan County Fair. Kohler Credit Union is offering a free bus shuttle service from the Cedar Grove Warehouse parking lot beginning at 9 a.m. Those shuttles will run throughout the day and continue through the long weekend. For a complete list of fair activities, head to shebcofair.com. A woman is lucky to be alive after she was hit by a train. 911 dispatchers received an automated iPhone crash detection call just after 3:30 Wednesday afternoon. When rescuers arrived, they found an SUV in a ditch on Lynn's Road with the victim trapped in the car. The victim was identified as a 76-year-old woman from Valders. She was airlifted to the hospital where she's continuing to recover. Officials say the preliminary investigation shows the woman failed to yield to the Canadian National train. An accident has claimed the life of a Manitowoc man. Officials with the Calumet County Sheriff's Office say the accident happened just after 7:30 on Thursday morning at the intersection of County Highways K and PP. That's about 2 miles north of Brilliant. Preliminary investigation revealed the driver of a vehicle traveling westbound on K failed to obey a stop sign and struck a vehicle going southbound on PP. The driver of the southbound pickup truck was taken by ambulance for treatment of minor injuries, while the Manitowoc man driving the westbound car was pronounced dead at the scene. The Wisconsin Department of Health is encouraging parents to check their children's vaccination records. This comes after a recent surge of measles cases in the state. Department officials say up-to-date vaccinations will help protect children from serious vaccine-preventable diseases. Vaccine status for children and adults can be checked on the Wisconsin Immunization Registry. For more on these and other stories, find us online at WHBL.com or download the WHBL mobile app.
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7: It was a stormy night, and we could have some more storms today. For today, mostly cloudy, chance of showers and thunderstorms, high 84. Tonight, mostly cloudy, with a chance of showers and storms, low 68. Tomorrow, becoming mostly sunny, high 77. Mostly sunny on Sunday, high 78. And Monday, Labor Day, mostly sunny, high near 80. From Fox 11, your station for severe weather coverage, I'm meteorologist Pete Petoniak for 1330 and 101.5 WHBL.
8: Good morning. We'll look at sports. I'm John Hensler. Brewers and Cubs at Wrigley Field one more time on Thursday, finishing off their four-game set. Brewers looking for a series win and a season series win. Logan Henderson dueling with Kevin Dausman. This was a pitcher's duel on Thursday. Both were excellent. Both go seven innings. Both only make one mistake. Both throw better than 100 pitches. In the third inning, Pete Crow Armstrong finally got one against a Brewer pitcher. A two-run shot on a changeup low in the zone. That put the Cubs in front 2-0. Fourth inning, Andrew Vaughn got one back with a solo shot to make it 2-1. Best chance then for the Brewers the rest of the night was in the fifth inning, had two on with one down off of the bat. Jackson Churio looked like he had hit a go-ahead three-run home run that just dies on the warning track. That inning would end with nothing, and Gausman in the Cubs bullpen really good the rest of the way. Cubs take the finale by 2-1 final. Still, Logan Henderson really impressive. He talked about his development after the game.
9: Yeah, I think so. You know, it's a game of wins and losses, and ultimately tonight it wasn't enough, but I think there's a lot of positives from tonight, but it's Gausman pitched really well, and it's just part of the game. So, yeah, we move forward.
8: Henderson retired the next 14 batters after that two-run shot by PCA in the third inning. He was the tough luck loser. He falls to 9-3 on the year. Still, the Brewers entered Monday with an eight-game division lead. They leave Wrigley Field on Thursday with an eight-game division lead. Now on to Cincinnati. The road trip continues. First of three against the Reds tonight. Shane Drouin on the hill, a 5-10 first pitch. College football. Badger football set to hit the field for their regular season opener at Lambeau Field on Sunday night. A game 6 years in the making. This was originally scheduled to be a 2020 matchup. Notre Dame comes in the fourth-ranked team in the country. Luke Fickell is entering his fourth year as the head coach at Wisconsin. He talked about the matchup on Sunday.
10: You have to be smart in all the things that we're doing. We know this is a huge game in game one, and kicking off the way we're kicking off in Lambeau against Notre Dame, but we also understand there's a journey here. And so, you know, there's a part of this thing that we got to make sure that as we get closer towards game time, we do the things that are going to be best for us for this entire journey.
8: The Badgers are coming off of back-to-back seasons with sub-500 records. Notre Dame, an odds-on favorite to win the national title this year. They are 20.5-point favorites, a 6:30 kickoff at Lambeau Field on Sunday night. High school football, we are into week three. Friday night lights, one result from last night. Cedar Grove, Belgium dropped their game at Manitowoc Lutheran. Final score there, 19-0. Matchups for tonight, Elkhart Lakeland Beulah is at Tigerton in eight-man. Keel is on the road at Chilton, Denmark hosting Sheboygan Falls. Kohler Lutheran Christian is at home against Luxembourg Casco. Howard's Grove on the road at Hilbert. Kettle Moraine Lutheran is at Plymouth tonight. Oosberg is at Random Lake Ozaukee. And we get the crosstown rivalry north and south on the south side tonight, 7 o'clock kickoff. I'm John Hensler, 1330 and 101.5 WHBL.
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0: Welcome back to Sheboygan's Morning News with Steve and Shannon. It is 8:40.
4: Yeah, you said 7 right before the break. It's 8.
0: Yes, it is 8:40, not...
4: One of these days, we are going to get a text that says, Steve made me late for work.
0: By saying the wrong hour?
4: Yes.
0: I don't know why I do that.
4: I don't know why you do that either. It's literally right in front of you.
0: Well, I'm like looking right at the time.
4: I know. It's crazy.
0: I know. It really is weird. Now, I would not hear the end of it if I didn't play this from Daria Albinger.
4: Yeah, I've been looking at it all morning and dying to know what she says.
0: Yeah, apparently the long holiday weekend is a good time to save some money on lots of things, apparently. Daria Albinger has a little bit more.
24: 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In New York, I'm Daria Albinger.
0: Well, there you go.
4: Yeah, a lot of furniture stores have Labor Day sales, too. I just happen to see a lot of commercials for them. Yeah. Because the new furniture is coming in. It's like the iPhone. Pretty soon they're announcing the new iPhone. Usually that's in September. And I'm getting it because I can't wait. It's foldable. So it's the time to, like, buy the old last year's model and then get the new one later. That's why furniture stores have it. Just saying. I know these things.
0: Well, I know you do. That's why I played it.
4: No, you played it because I threatened you.
0: Yeah, she did. She threatened to kill me.
4: I did.
0: She said, I want to hear those Labor Day deals. And I said, okay. That's why I played it right away. All right, this story. Three men relied on AI to plan their climbing trip. They later became stranded and needed rescuing.
4: Yeah, okay.
0: What can possibly go wrong? Three men had to be rescued from Mount Shasta, the more than 14,000-foot volcano in Northern California, after relying heavily on Google's Gemini AI to plan their climb, including how much food and water to bring. They reached the summit at 7 p.m., 7 hours past the recommended turnaround time. They then descended into the darkness, got lost, and wandered into dangerous Muddy Creek Canyon. One climber injured his knee, forcing the group to spend another night on the mountain before rescuers reached them. Authorities later learned Gemini had advised them to bring far less food and water than they needed for what turned into a multi-day ordeal.
4: Well, they should have asked ChatGPT instead.
0: Well, the sheriff's office warned climbers, never rely solely on AI for your trip planning.
4: Probably a good rule of thumb, right there?
0: Yeah, probably a good rule of thumb, mm-hmm. Yes.
4: Yeah, I was talking to ChatGPT last night about Aaron Rodgers' girlfriend. And see, wife. but we talk all the time about people that, like, marry their chatbots and have weird conversations with their chatbots. Yeah, and Shannon, I just turned into one. Because
0: Shannon's got a weird conspiracy theory that Aaron Rodgers is married to a chatbot.
4: Yeah, because nobody's ever seen his
1: wife.
0: That's because she wants her privacy.
1: Okay, but I want my privacy too. But you know what? It's impossible to walk out of your house and not have people see you.
0: Yeah, I don't know how.
1: So this is what I said to Chad. I'm like, okay, so is he married? I said, do you know his wife? Because, you know, I was talking to a chatbot. And he said, no, she's there. My chat even said that there is a theory that he's married to his chatbot. And I'm like, I started that. Like, I literally started that because I haven't heard anybody else say that. But apparently that's a thing because my chat thing knew it. So I said, how does she walk out of her house without people seeing her? Oh, you don't understand. There is ways for these people to do this.
0: Oh, but, well, you just get a SUV with blackened out windows.
1: For the rest of your life? I mean, for all these months. And then I asked, well, why doesn't he want people to see her? Oh, well, he has said several times that she wants her privacy. I'm like, well, just because he said it, I was going back and forth, you know. I said, just because Aaron Rodgers said it doesn't
0: mean.
1: It
0: sounds like you were arguing with ChatGPT.
1: I was, but she or he, I don't know if my chat's a he or a she, but.
0: You can just say it.
1: It. Yeah, I guess you're right. It's an it. But it finally agreed with me. Like, I guess you're right. There is holes in this story. So if you argue long enough, it gets what you're saying, but it'll keep arguing with you like you're out of your mind until you actually explain to them, well, you know, there's no way that you can go unseen or nobody even knows what you look like, who you are for all these months at all. Especially Aaron Rodgers. He likes attention.
0: He likes attention, but maybe she really doesn't.
1: So I even asked it, does he keep her locked in the house? That's when it started being like, well, maybe you're right, you know, because it didn't want to say that. Because there's no way that you can do anything, and especially nowadays. There's cameras everywhere.
0: Well,
1: there's cameras everywhere. So somewhere, somehow, somebody has seen her.
0: Well, I'm sure there are people who have met her.
1: Well, there's somebody, like maybe it was Aaron Andrews, somebody like a ESPN reporter says she knows who she is, but refuses to say.
0: Well, good for them for keeping it quiet.
1: Why, though?
0: Well, I mean, if somebody really wants their privacy, I'm good with that.
1: Okay, but everybody wants privacy, but nobody can go anywhere without being on a camera.
0: I'm surprised she hasn't been caught on camera somewhere.
1: I know. That's what I'm saying. It's impossible in this day and age to go anywhere, even driving down the street.
0: Yeah, but we don't even have a name for her.
1: It's Brittany with an I.
0: Yeah, but we don't have a last name for her, so.
1: It's Rogers, silly.
0: Well, I know that now. I know that now.
1: It sounds like a chatbot name, Brittany with an I. It's like B-R-I-T-T-A-N-I. Brittany. Because I even searched that to see if there's any Brittany's that showed up, and there is none.
2: The Agriculture Department now launching the Ranchers First
1: right there?
2: Initiative to rebuild.
0: I didn't know I was playing anything.
1: Well, you did. But I just turned it off for you. Anyway, I argued till probably 8:30 last night, and that's what we came up with. Chat told me I could be right.
0: How did you end the conversation with chat? Did you say, we'll pick this back up in the morning?
1: I think I just said, see, I told you. See, I told you. Because it finally was agreeing with me. Like, yeah, there is holes in this story. And I'm like, yes, see? Yeah.
0: So you kept asking it questions or making comments until it eventually said, I'm just sick of arguing with Shannon. I'm just going to go with.
1: Well, every time it came up with something, I had a better question.
0: Well, that's what I mean. I think eventually what happens is it finally had enough and said, I'm just going to tell her what she wants to hear.
1: Well, if it was smart, that's what it did, because I would have been still up listening to it.
0: You're listening to Sheboygan's Morning News with Steve and Shannon. 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
3: I'm Dom Savino with Your Money Now. On Wall Street, stocks opened lower on the back of a hotter-than-expected jobs report, which came in this morning. The Dow is off more than 100 points. The S&P 500 is down 10. Auto safety regulators have opened an audit of about 1,000 Tesla vehicles, which headline one of the carmaker's new initiatives. Officials are taking a closer look at the technical data that Tesla used to claim its two-seater cyber cabs comply with federal safety standards. The cyber cabs debuted in Austin, Texas yesterday, the latest step in Tesla's robo-taxi service. And you wear it on your finger to track your personal health? Now, we've got some important data of our own on the maker of that popular smart ring, Aura. With a new federal filing, Aura is one step closer to going public. The new docs show the company turned a profit in the last year, but Aura added that it has a history of operating at a loss with, quote, no assurance Aura will make profitability in any future period. That's Your Money Now.
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0: Welcome back to Sheboygan's Morning News with Steve and Shannon. Time to announce the winners. Are you ready?
1: I am ready.
0: Okay, we're going to start out with donuts. And the winner of the donuts is Carissa DeConnick. Carissa DeConnick.
1: From?
0: Holy Family Convent. So, Carissa DeConnick, Holy Family Convent. She is the donut winner this morning. And the winner of the fair ticket is Tom Bootson. Tom Bootson is the winner of the 3 one-day passes to the fair. So, congratulations to both winners.
1: Yes, congratulations.
0: So,
1: and happy Friday.
0: And happy Friday. I didn't really have much of an opinion on this dude, but now I do.
1: What dude? What dude do you speak of?
0: Ryan Reynolds. Do you know who he is?
1: Yeah, I do. I don't know him personally, but I know who he is, yes.
0: Well, get this story. Ryan Reynolds torches 80s nostalgia, calls decade a effing mess.
1: What?
0: Yeah.
1: Yeah, he's nuts.
0: Ryan Reynolds is getting hammered for trashing the 1980s while promoting May Day, a movie that itself celebrates the decade. At the New York premiere, the Deadpool actor argued that the nostalgia tends to erase the ugly parts of the past. He said this, quote, "The 1980s was a brutal, brutal time for people. It was an effing mess, and people forget that," end quote.
1: I don't know what he's talking about.
0: He said, "People eventually pave over all the trauma with puppy dogs and ice cream."
1: What trauma?
0: There wasn't any. Oh, you mean the absolutely booming economy, the Soviet Union falling? What did you?
1: The safety in your neighborhood.
0: Yeah, the being able to walk to school. Yeah, I mean.
1: The music.
0: Wow. Film critic Christian Totel called the comments stunning, pointing out that Reynolds was only 9 years old in 1986 and living in Canada. And that May Day is essentially a love letter to the 1980s. Spencer Pratt was even harsher, saying Hollywood is its own worst enemy. When stars make comments that alienate audiences, he said, "Just stick to the Cricket Wireless ads, dude."
1: He was in the Cricket Wireless ads.
0: Dan Bongino also fired back, calling the 1980s an incredible time to be alive. I would agree with Bongino. Pointing to the Miracle on Ice, the fall of the Berlin Wall, Reagan-era economic growth, pop culture like MTV and Indiana Jones, his verdict, the 80s tore it up.
1: Yeah. I want my MTV.
0: Yeah, I'm with Bongino. Maybe Reynolds was confusing life in the Soviet Union with life in America in the 80s, or perhaps it's time for a refresher history class. This time without maybe a socialist professor. Maybe you should try that. Or
1: I don't know. Something's wrong with him, because I see nothing wrong with the 80s.
0: No. The 80s were great.
1: Yes.
0: I mean, Tony Fauci was there botching the AIDS crisis, but that was Tony Fauci.
1: Yeah.
0: What I mean?
1: There's one guy.
0: That was just a preview to what he would do with COVID.
1: Yeah. Hello.
0: Meanwhile, comments are pouring in on this, as I can imagine. Speak for yourself, Ryan. You should wash your mouth out with some soap. And you kiss your mother with that mouth? Yeah. I'm with the people being a little harsh on them.
1: You should wash your mouth out with soap. That's another one of those 80s things that should be on these lists of sayings that people said.
0: And actually do.
1: Yeah.
0: And actually do.
1: Oh, you swore we're going to wash your mouth out with soap.
0: And then you'll love this. You'll love this story. This is from Fox 2 now. Thomas Ross, a Republican candidate running for Missouri's 161st House District, was arrested for trying to plant drugs on his opponent, Louis Secker. Ross asked his campaign manager to plant a mixture of cocaine and Adderall on Secker, who is a fellow of Republican. Instead, the manager gave the bag of drugs to the police. Police also gave him a recording device where Ross suggested during a meeting they call a tip into police and say Secker had drugs in her car. Ross has been charged with conspiracy to distribute a controlled substance. Talk about a dirty political trick. I've never heard that one before.
1: Yeah, I've never heard that one before either.
0: Hey, go plant some cocaine and Adderall on my opponent.
1: Nothing surprises me these days, though.
0: Can't make it up.
1: No.
0: Can't make it up. So congratulations again to the winners.
1: And happy Labor Day weekend.
0: I hope everybody has a great weekend. We will see you on Tuesday. Kilmeade coming up at 9. Have a great Labor Day weekend, folks.
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3: It's back to work for Lindsey Clancy's deadlocked jury. I'm Dave Anthony, Fox News, resuming deliberations the seventh day.
4: You must follow the law as I give it to you, whether you agree with it or not.
3: That's after Judge William Sullivan got into it with Clancy's lawyer, Kevin Reddington, who wants the one presumed holdout juror replaced. The judge already refused to do that, as Reddington insists that juror is not following the law.
5: I would ask that you specifically direct their attention to proof beyond a reasonable doubt and re-instruct them on that forcefully.
4: I think I did that yesterday, didn't I?
6: Yes.
5: You did it yesterday. You did it soft. You didn't do it forcefully. And
4: what do you want me to do?
5: I want
4: get
5: you to
4: get a brass band. I read the instruction.
3: The jury is considering murder or manslaughter or the Clancy insanity defense in the killing of her three children. There was a hiring surge in August.
7: There were 162,000 new jobs created last month, more than triple expectations. The unemployment rate held at 4.1%. New jobs were created in manufacturing, construction, education and government. July employment was initially reported as a decline. It's been revised to creation of 21,000 jobs.
3: That's Fox's Jenny Cazzola. President Trump just reacted on Truth Social, posting the jobs number is great and you haven't seen anything yet. But the Iran conflict keeps costing us at the gas pump, hitting trucking and farming hardest. Diesel hit a record high today, $5.85 per gallon, and AAA's national average for regular is $4.14. That's higher than any Labor Day weekend ever.
8: The vice president said that the end of this conflict with Iran basically depends on Iran, that they simply have to stop firing on commercial ships in the Strait of Hormuz.
3: Fox's Steve Harrigan in Tel Aviv also reports things are worse in Iran, with even bigger inflation and fuel shortages. 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
6: From the WHBL newsroom, here's the latest. I'm Stace Keen. The SPD has released more details on numerous charges against a reckless driver. WHBL's Kevin Zimmerman has the details.
11: On Sunday, officers were tipped off to frequent disorderly driving near 8th and Indiana Avenue, and while patrolling, observed a suspect revving his engine and backfiring and tried to stop him. That driver fled and eventually crashed, injuring a 73-year-old Sheboygan man. The 19-year-old behind the wheel now faces felony charges of fleeing and eluding, along with second-degree recklessly endangering safety. Along with those were another 8 municipal traffic and ordinance tickets. Combined with past offenses, that driver has now tallied a total of 33 traffic-related citations from Sheboygan police over the past 13 months. The SPD said that such reckless driving, engine revving, and loud exhaust that endanger others and contribute to neighborhood disorder are taken seriously, and they will strictly enforce laws against them. Kevin Zimmerman, WHBL News.
6: The Sheboygan County Chamber of Commerce is closed today and Monday in honor of Labor Day weekend. Other closures for the holiday include all state and federal offices, which will be closed on Monday, along with banks, schools, the post office, and the Sheboygan Food Bank. Of course, what is open is the 175th Sheboygan County Fair. Kohler Credit Union is offering a free bus shuttle service from the Cedar Grove Warehouse parking lot beginning at 9 a.m. Those shuttles will run throughout the day and continue through the long weekend. For a complete list of fair activities, head to shebcofair.com. A woman is lucky to be alive after she was hit by a train. 911 dispatchers received an automated iPhone crash detection call just after 3:30 Wednesday afternoon. When rescuers arrived, they found an SUV in a ditch on Lynn's Road with a victim trapped in the car. The victim was identified as a 76-year-old woman from Valders. She was airlifted to the hospital where she's continuing to recover. Officials say the preliminary investigation shows the woman failed to yield to the Canadian National train. In the WHBL newsroom, I'm Stace Keen.
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2: 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It's Brian Kilmeade.
15: Everyone, so glad you're there. It's the Brian Kilmeade Show coming your way as we get set for the after Labor Day sprint for the midterms, which has so much impact, too. And I remember a time where it used to be very predictable. It was, how many seats do you lose? Do you lose both the Senate and the House? I think they're bowled up for grabs. Anyone who says it's done, the die is cast, I think is flat out lying and guessing or hoping. And I just don't see it. When you talk about 19 seats in the House, please tell me you have the internal numbers that are going to reveal it. When you talk about what the direction of New Hampshire is going to be, my goodness, you know who's on the ballot in New Hampshire? You have a socialist who was down by 40 points, now down by 9. So I don't know who John Sununu or Scott Brown is, most likely going to be Sununu, is going to be going against there. So much has to be, still much has to be figured out too. Also, I don't know where we're going to be at with the Iran war either. Bottom of the hour, I'm going to talk to Dakota Meyer, U.S. Marine, a Medal of Honor recipient. And Mark Thiessen is with us right now, former speechwriter for Bush, Fox News contributor, Washington Post columnist, a fellow at AEI. Mark, welcome back.
16: Good to be with you, Brian.
15: So, Mark, first off, I think we should look at the midterms. I know you have people, everyone around you is somehow involved in politics. That's most people talk about. Do you think this game is yet to be played? Do you believe the die is cast for either chamber?
16: No, I don't think it's cast. And look, I just look at the, just look back to the 2022 midterms, right? So remember on election night how we were all expecting a red wave in 2022. Biden was an absolute disaster. We had just gotten through the Afghan withdrawal, which is the worst foreign policy debacle in either of our lifetimes. His polling numbers had collapsed after that. We had the worst inflation in four decades, worst border crisis in American history, worst crime wave in the cities. And he put in the best midterm performance of any president since John F. Kennedy, except for Bush right after 9/11, which was an anomaly, right? How did that happen? We put up a bunch of really bad candidates. We put up, you know, in Georgia and other places with Herschel Walker and Dan Baldock and Blake Masters, and we lost a bunch of winnable races. And we did the same thing in the House. This time around, it's almost the reverse. You've got, you know, the Democrats have to win. They need +4 to flip the Senate, right? They can't lose any blue seats. And so in Michigan, which is an open blue seat, they put up El Sayed, who's a radical Islamist, you know, hates football, thinks it's racist and homophobic. And in Michigan, a terrible candidate puts that seat in play. They have to flip Maine. Susan Collins is their best chance of a pickup in the Senate. What do? They come up with a guy with a Nazi tattoo who allegedly, you know, raped his girlfriend. And then they come up with his replacement is a guy who Susan Collins said, I'm not going to raise the fact that he's fathered children with his cousin.
17: Right.
16: I mean, So they're
17: yeah. In fact, you want to hear that? Let's listen. No, yeah. We don't have it. Oh, but I want you to hear this. In terms of what's going on in Texas, the Republicans getting their own way there with Ken Paxton. Donald Trump is being pushed now to spend money there, and I think he will. Here's what Karl Rove said.
18: The president got him into the general election. Without the president's endorsement, he would have lost. The president has $400 million as of July 31st sitting in MAGA Inc. And tens of millions of dollars sitting in other pockets that he controls, super PACs. And he's got to, if he wants to have Paxton win, he needs to come in. Time is running out. If the president wants to have Paxton win, he needs to be tossing a lot of money Paxton's way so that ads can be run that depict Tallarico as the far left winger that he is. If not, Tallarico is going to run the message of my opponent is the most corrupt politician in Texas history all the way to the victory line.
17: Do you think it needs the Trump money?
16: Oh, absolutely. So here's the other thing. So here's the counter to what I was just saying to you. We're doing the same thing again in some of these races. So, you know, Trump pressured came out again, attacked Tillis, and Tillis just said, screw this, I'm not running again. And now we're probably going to lose North Carolina as a result of that, right? In Texas, we had a safe incumbent in John Cornyn, who was the chairman of the senatorial committee for two cycles and could raise his own money, right? And instead, we cast him out and put in Paxton, who's, you know, a corrupt philanderer, who's, you know, who's an extremely unattractive candidate, except for the hardcore base, and who is lazy and is not raising money and is not, you know, spent 4th of July weekend instead of campaigning across Texas, went to London on vacation with his mistress. So, yeah, if, you know, that's put Texas in play. And now the problem we have is that we've got all these, you know, one of the problems we have going in this campaign is look at where the races are that are toss-ups. Alaska, Ohio, Iowa, North Carolina, Maine. These are Republican seats. Many of them were safe red seats that are now in play. We've got to spend a lot of money. The senatorial committee, the Senate Leadership Fund, got to spend a lot of money to make sure that we hold on to those seats. And all of a sudden, Texas goes in and makes puts Texas in play that shouldn't be in play. So yes, I think if the president endorsed Paxton, and that's his prerogative as the head of the party, but he's got to help him over the finish line.
17: Yeah,
16: absolutely, and I think he will.
17: And by the way, Paxton and Lawrence Jones always tells me this: unbelievably popular in Texas, and never lost a statewide election. So we'll see. He's got to push back on that. Listen, I'm a John Cornyn fan. I think he's one of the classiest people you're going to meet, type of person you want in Congress. So I don't really know the problem.
16: The thing, Brian. I go by William F. Buckley's rule, which is that I support the most conservative candidate who's electable. right? And so you have a, in John Cornyn, I know that, first of all, John Cornyn has never lost a race in Texas either. And he's I know that he's not as conservative as Paxton is, and some people in the base were unhappy with some things about him. He was the safest bet to hold on to that seat.
17: No, no, I know. So, it's not worth talking about.
16: It was a mistake to push him out.
17: Right. What they got to do too is shore up some of those redistricting seats that were going to go Trump's way if he held on to the Hispanic vote, and we'll see if he's going to. Most vulnerable one, the best chance to flip, I think, is Michigan with El Said there, which if you look at the Real Clear Average, he's up a point, but the latest polls have Rogers up. But listen to what he called Rogers yesterday. Cut 20.
19: Given the fact that Mike Rogers, who you agree is a beta, is my opponent, it probably shouldn't be very hard.
20: They're coming at me on football. Mm-hmm. I was the captain of a high school football team. I was like, okay, you want football? You know Oklahoma drill is? How about me and Mike Rogers doing Oklahoma drill right now? I'll show you how much I love football.
19: Seeing Mike Rogers and Donald Trump, if that's American masculinity, we're headed in very much the wrong direction. And then there's like eyeliner J.D. Vance.
17: So number one, that is him with Jesse. And then the other ones were recently. But Rogers is beta, the military guy with an FBI background who was on the Senate Select Committee, the House Select Committee on Intelligence. Number two is, really? You're the one who called football racist and you didn't like it. So I'm pretty sure either you're not telling the truth or you weren't captain. Because most people become captain when their teams vote for them. Did a bunch of racists vote you captain while he hates fireworks too?
16: Yeah, well, let's tell me your, first of all, tell me you peaked in high school without telling me you peaked in high school. I was the captain of my high school football team. Yay. You know, like, and also, by the way, he's projecting himself as an alpha. What the Americans really, really want is an alpha Islamic radical. That's what we need in America, in the Senate, an alpha Islamic radical. I mean, give me a freaking break. And I'm sorry, he said that it's a racist and homophobic sport. Mike Rogers should put up ads, and we should not give any money to Paxton that would stop him from doing this. Put up ads in Michigan. Every single Michigan State, University of Michigan football game, every Detroit Lions game, playing El Said's words to him, to every football fan in Michigan. That's how you spend money. You don't spend money on a candidate who, instead of fundraising over the weekend in Texas, decided to go with his mistress to hang out in London. Of all places to spend the 250th anniversary of the 4th of July in London? Are you serious?
17: Yeah. And by the way, J.D. Vance looks like that. He doesn't wear eyeliner. He's got eyebrows. You know, he's got. What are you talking about? You're making fun of people's looks? All right, that's fine. So let's talk about the latest in Iran. I know she wrote an editorial just saying we'll start with Ukraine. Ukraine build their own patriots. But what the president's worried about, or what they've told him, is that if you let Ukraine build their own patriots, they're worried about the intelligence behind those patriots getting into Russia. So how do you solve that problem?
16: So Jack Keane and I talked about this, and we've got an elegant solution, and the president actually just truthed out my column, so he seems to like it. It's very simple. You do three things. You license them to produce a less capable Patriot missile that Lockheed has developed called the Patriot Ace, which is basically 70% of the accuracy of the Patriot, the MSC, which is the one we build now, at 50% of the cost. You license the Ukrainians to build that, and you also license the Ukrainians to use the PAC-2 missile, which is the original Patriot missile that we produced in the 1990s, which is less capable. That way you don't have any of the risks of technology transfer of the really the special seeker that we have in the new missile and the rocket motor, which is what you don't want to get into enemy hands. And then the second thing you do, that even if the Ukrainians are able to build those, you've still got an immediate need. South Korea has its own version of the Patriot, indigenous version of the Patriot that they are producing. They have tons and tons of Patriots. So, in a world where we have a Patriot shortage, South Korea has more Patriots than it could possibly need, and it's exporting them. They're giving them to the UAE to protect itself from Iranian missiles. They're selling them. Trump should press the South Koreans to sell those missiles to Ukraine so that they can and ship them there immediately. They just did an emergency airlift to the UAE. Let's do an emergency airlift to Ukraine of the same Patriot battery so we can defend them. Because right now what Putin is doing, he's attacking all the energy infrastructure and the critical infrastructure because he wants to freeze the Ukrainian people to death when the winter arrives. So we got to protect them now. The South Koreans can provide the Patriots to do that. And then we got to license them so by next year they have up and running the ability to produce their own Patriots. And then we don't have to give them to them. It lifts all of the needs, all the pressures on us. And on top of that, we could actually ask the Ukrainians to backfill some of the European supply so that we don't have to give Patriots to Europe and we have more for ourselves. So it's a win-win-win solution for everybody.
17: I hear you, and I'm firmly in support of that. And Mike Pence brought that up too, but you're a much better spokesperson for Donald Trump's eyes than Mike Pence right now. Major John Spencer was on with me last night as I filled in for Jesse, and I asked him, from the War College perspective, I mean, this guy's a War College guy. You've been in battles for 25 years. How's this Operation Economic Fury going? Cut 30.
1: Despite those wishing that we don't succeed, almost on every line of operation, whether it's the economic noose around the regime and its proxies, Hezbollah, its crown jewel proxy, currently being destroyed by the southern Lebanon's government and Israel, asking for money. Iran can't do it. It's hyperinflation. The real is worth nothing, like 2 million real to $1. So many indicators. We control the Strait of Hormuz. We can get all of that oil out. The bypasses are starting to work. There's actually more getting out for a single day, and people want to criticize, but not on a weekly rate. It's all indicators that the strategy is working, and I agree. The ship has sailed on the memorandum of understanding, and we're looking at capitulation, I believe, of the Islamic regime to save itself.
17: Do you think he recapped where we're at right now effectively?
16: John Spencer is awesome. He's 100% right. We're winning. We're winning. Donald Trump is showing strategic patience, right? The biggest thing our enemies do is they just wait us out until we lose our will. And that's not going to happen with Donald Trump. He is tightening the screws on them. You've got gas lines. You've got two kinds of lines in Russia too, but that's a separate story. But in Iran, there are lines for gas miles long because people can't get gas. And then when they do get gas, they're putting stuff in it to water it down that is causing cars to break down. So the other side, the gut line going into the gas station is filled with cars waiting for gas. And then the line coming out is broken down cars along the side of the road because they put additives in it that are destroying the engines of the cars. It's a catastrophe for the Iran. They've got zero oil exports going out. Zero. And we have control of the Strait of Hormuz right now. We've brought more than 1,000 ships through the Strait of Hormuz, according to Admiral Cooper. We've reached near pre-war levels of oil coming through the Strait. And also there's oil coming through other ways because people are bypassing the Strait with pipelines and other. The Iranians can't win. They cannot win. The only danger, the big risk that I'm worried about is that we stopped at the 20-yard line. They've still got ballistic missile capability and others. I think they're husbanding those things for a big attack on the eve of the midterms because they want to hurt Trump politically. They think that if they attack, kill some Americans, hit some ships, that they can cause the Democrats to win, which means that that the Democrats will come in and cut off funds for the war. And that's their play. And we just have to be on top of that and make sure it doesn't happen.
17: So do you believe that Iran is starting to act in a bellicose way towards Israel, could be a precursor to an attack, at which time the gloves come off from Israel and the IDF? Do you think Iran would be fools enough to do that?
16: I think they actually would be smarter to not attack Israel, but to attack us and to attack the Gulf, because they know that Israel will absolutely pummel the hell out of them if they do it. And we probably will too. But there's a hesitancy in the administration to go back to major combat. There's no hesitancy in Jerusalem to do that.
17: Would you like to see the assassination squads back in?
16: I can tell you what I want to see happen. I think we need to go back and do about a week's worth of bombing, and we can do it in a week and finish off the job of what we left unfinished when we paused to pursue this this memorandum of understanding, take out leadership, take out their economic targets. We've got the blockade going on the sea. Take out their airports. Take out all the bridges and roads going that allow them to have land trade. So you add land and air to the naval blockade, and take out the leadership, and then arm the Iranian people and overthrow that regime. Donald Trump has an opportunity to rid the Middle East of the Iranian threat, and as soon as he does that, we can draw down our forces in the Middle East, focus on China, reload, rearm, and not worry about this problem. Make this problem go away forever. And he will be the greatest president in American history, foreign policy president in American history, if he does that.
17: All right. I like that for your next column, by the way. You could just take the verbatims from this interview. Thanks so much.
16: I often do that.
17: Mark Thiessen, check him out in the Washington Post. Go get him, Mark. Back in a moment.
2: It's Brian Kilmeade.

0: clothing, electronics, and luxury goods. Investigators say some knockoffs have become surprisingly convincing. Apparently, counterfeiters now have better quality control than some legitimate manufacturers. Meanwhile, artificial intelligence has created an entirely new category of fake, counterfeit people. AI influencers can have faces, voices, personalities, and thousands of followers without ever experiencing the inconvenience of actually existing. Then there are counterfeit bills. Authorities periodically encounter fake currency ranging from sophisticated reproductions to bills so terrible that Benjamin Franklin looks like he's suffering from food poisoning. Online scammers continue impersonating government officials, celebrities, and company executives. Now remember, if Brad Pitt suddenly contacts you because he desperately needs $600 in Apple gift cards to get home from Cleveland, there may be a flaw in that story. Just a thought. I'm Jeff Davis.
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From the WHBL Newsroom, here's the latest. I'm Stace Keen. The city of Sheboygan is looking for your feedback on some proposed zoning code updates. There's a community engagement session on housing density this coming Wednesday, September 9th, from 11 a.m. to 1 p.m. That'll take place at Uptown Social. Then Wednesday evening, the city's Data Center Speaker Series will get underway. The first session will run from 6 to 8 p.m. and will focus on energy policy, regulation, and operations guidance. You can take part in the sessions either in person or virtually. 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The Sheboygan County Chamber of Commerce is closed today and Monday in honor of Labor Day. Other closures for the long holiday weekend include all state and federal offices. Those will be closed on Monday, along with

0: 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Kohler Credit Union is offering a free bus shuttle service from the Cedar Grove Warehouse parking lot starting at 9 a.m. this morning. 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A woman is lucky to be alive after she was hit by a train. 911 dispatchers received an automated iPhone crash detection call just after 3:30 on Wednesday afternoon. When rescuers arrived, they found an SUV in a ditch on Lenz Road with a victim trapped inside the car. She was airlifted to the hospital where she's continuing to recover. Preliminary investigation shows that she failed to yield to the Canadian National train. An accident has claimed the life of a Manitowoc man. Calumet County Sheriff's officials say that accident happened just after 7:30 yesterday morning at the intersection of County Highways K and PP. Preliminary investigation revealed that the driver of the vehicle was traveling westbound on K and failed to obey a stop sign and struck a vehicle that was going southbound on PP. The driver of the southbound pickup truck was taken by ambulance for treatment of minor injuries while the Manitowoc man was pronounced dead at the scene. In the WHPL newsroom, I'm Stace Keene.
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7: Welcome to Morning Meditations. Today's meditation speaker is the Reverend Brian Osladil, pastor at the Lutheran Church of Our Redeemer.
8: As we read through the gems of John, especially in his epistles or letters, one marvels at how the apostle can describe God's love and our eternal life in so many different ways. John makes the love of God so clear, so plain. Can words be any clearer than these? This is love. He loved us. Love is a quality that originated from the very heart of God. Before the world was created, he foresaw our disobedience and unbelief. Within his own self, he determined to do something about it. His plan was to send his one and only Son, who was to be the atoning sacrifice for the sins of the entire world when he shed his blood and laid down his life as a perfect price for the rebellion of sinful and lost human beings. That's both a description and a revelation of God's love. John makes it clear here that God's children are to show this quality as well, that love is to be reflected on us in all our dealings with other people. Lord Jesus, my unending thanks for your great love. May this love always be reflected in my actions and conduct this week and always. Amen.
7: Today's meditation is brought to you by the Lutheran Church of Our Redeemer.
8: The Lutheran Church of Our Redeemer is an association member of Lutheran High School and a supporter of the many Lutheran day schools in the area. 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Again, thanks for listening. 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

From the WHBL Newsroom, here's the latest. I'm Stace Keen. The city of Sheboygan is looking for your feedback on some proposed zoning code updates. There's a community engagement session on housing density this coming Wednesday, September 9th from 11 a.m. to 1 p.m. That'll take place at Uptown Social. Then Wednesday evening, the city's Data Center Speaker Series will get underway. The first session will run from 6 to 8 p.m. and will focus on energy policy, regulation, and operations guidance. You can take part in the sessions either in person or virtually. If you'd like more information on either of those meetings, you can check out the City of Sheboygan's Facebook page or visit sheboyganwi.gov. The Sheboygan County Chamber of Commerce is closed today and Monday in honor of Labor Day. Other closures for the long holiday weekend include all state and federal offices. Those will be closed on Monday, along with banks, schools, the post office, and the Sheboygan Food Bank. Of course, what is going to be open is the 175th Sheboygan County Fair. Kohler Credit Union is offering a free bus shuttle service from the Cedar Grove Warehouse parking lot starting at 9 a.m. this morning. Those shuttles will run throughout the day and continue through the long weekend. You'll find a complete list of fair activities by heading to SHEBCOFair.com. A woman is lucky to be alive after she was hit by a train. 911 dispatchers received an automated iPhone crash detection call just after 3:30 on Wednesday afternoon. When rescuers arrived, they found an SUV in a ditch on Lenz Road with a victim trapped inside.

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1: Hi, everyone. Welcome back. Special edition of the Brian Kilmeade Show. And of course, we're closing out a wild week leading up to the end of the summer, which is Labor Day. I thought it would be good with 25 years since the 9/11 attacks to talk to John Kiriakou. As you know, he's a CIA guy who was all over 9/11 dismantling Al-Qaeda. And I don't think enough credit has been given to people like him to take down and stop the next attack and take down the terrorist attack and stop them forever. And think about the tatters which Al-Qaeda is in now. Meanwhile, he wanted to talk about the 9/11 attacks, how it impacted the CIA, and what happened since. Let's listen. So, John, looking back, there was no director of national intelligence. There was a sense that the FBI, CIA, the DIA, nobody was talking to each other. So they created the DNI. So what has changed about the CIA and our intelligence acquisition and operations since 9/11? And is it, and what part of that is for the better?
2: I don't mean to take a pot shot, but the period when John Brennan was the director, I think was a setback for the CIA because Brennan was very focused on tech and on personnel reorganization. The job of the CIA in its simplest form is to recruit spies to steal secrets, period. You can spend billions and billions of dollars on tech, but what you need at the end of the day is somebody inside the room with the terrorist where the plot is being hatched to report back. That's how we break up these groups. That's how we kill the leadership and save American lives. And so with the advent of the DNI, the idea in the beginning, Brian, I think was a good one, but like any bureaucracy, it just has continued to grow and grow and grow and grow. When the DNI, when the first DNI was named, it was John Negroponte, the former career ambassador. There were 14 employees in the office of the DNI. Now it's something like 20,000 employees. The job of the DNI in the beginning was simply to coordinate budgets and policy. You don't need 20,000 people to coordinate a budget. So I think that what has saved the CIA in the interim is the fact that there have been directors who have focused on human intelligence and on recruiting spies to steal secrets and to infiltrate the groups that mean us harm.
1: So, yeah, and the DNI doesn't have a budget and things like that. But for the CIA also, did you think George Tenet's stay was a good one?
2: You know, I'm of two minds, actually, on George Tenet. On the one hand, George was really, really great for morale. Everybody liked George. He projected this air of confidence and toughness and strength. But then at the end of the day, you know, the buck has to stop somewhere for the CIA's intelligence failures. And in the end, President Bush decided that there needed to be an adult in the room and that George, as DCI, Director of Central Intelligence, a position that no longer exists, he couldn't do the job of being both CIA director and the overall director of all the other intelligence services in government. And that's why we ended up with a DNI.
1: Understood. As you look at the CIA today, I understand the CIA really feels as though they need to be left alone. That they're doing a great job, that they get it. They don't want to be oversaw, and for the most part, don't really answer to the DNI.
2: Right.
1: What do you know? But these people are all your friends, they're former colleagues. So what do you think?
2: One of the things that they're most worried about, Brian, is that whoever happens to be the DNI at any given time is going to start allowing station chiefs to be appointed from organizations not the CIA. And you might end up with an FBI agent as the CIA station chief or an NSA translator as the CIA station chief. And if that happens, God forbid, there's going to be a mass resignation from the CIA. I think that the CIA really does need to be left alone. I think that this outside interference from DNI, whether it's over the budget or over analytic strategy or HR or whatever, they need to back off and let the CIA do what its officers are trained to do. Because when they are left alone, provided with appropriate congressional oversight, when they're left alone, the country's a safer place.
1: So I just think, number one, you guys don't get enough, ladies, don't get enough credit for taking Al-Qaeda apart, putting that puzzle together and taking out generations of their leadership to the point where I think they totally underestimated America's reaction. And a lot wasn't raw 82nd Airborne. A lot of it had just to be intelligence and stuff that you'll never get credit for. But overall, John, as I leave you here, are we safer today than we were 25 years ago?
2: I actually think we are safer. Al-Qaeda no longer exists. For all intents and purposes, ISIS no longer exists. Failed states like Somalia and Yemen are contained. And, you know, we're always going to have sort of an existential issue with the likes of Russia or China or counterproliferation. But yeah, I think we're safer today than we were 25 years ago.
1: Thanks to guys like you. John Kiriakou, thanks so much. Appreciate your reflections 25 years later.
2: Thank you so much, Brian. All the best.
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6: This is a Fox News alert. A surprise in Massachusetts. I'm Lisa Brady. At the Lindsey Clancy murder trial, the jury telling the judge again they are deadlocked, and the judge was set to pull the plug.
7: Over the defendant's objection, I'm going to declare a mistrial at this point.
6: Judge William Sullivan rejecting a defense argument that he still had the option to send the jury back for more deliberations one more time. But before the jury could be brought back in for a mistrial to be officially declared.
7: As they're walking in, you're asking for this. I'm just trying to find out what it is that you're asking for.
8: What I'm asking for is time to file a single justice appeal for this travesty. That's what I'm asking for.
6: Defense attorney Kevin Reddington wanting a different judge to hear his arguments about a holdout juror he wanted removed, accusing that person of refusing to follow the law on reasonable doubt. Judge Sullivan giving him 1 hour, essentially pausing everything on day 7 of deliberations. The judge also rejecting a defense effort to have the jury polled for potential verdicts on any charges after their note about the deadlock today said it's with a heavy heart they cannot come to a unanimous decision. Clancy is using an insanity defense in the killing of her 3 young children. The jury has been allowed to consider lesser counts of second-degree murder. murder and manslaughter. A much better jobs report than economists were expecting. 162,000 jobs created in August after a loss in July, which has been revised to a gain of 23,000 jobs.
9: Now, we did see a rise in construction jobs, up 22,000 in August. This fits the message the White House is pushing, that investments will mean a jobs boom in manufacturing. We're seeing that rise of 16,000 jobs, and this could be the turning of the corner for those investments turning into jobs.
6: Fox Business's Edward Lawrence at the White House. President Trump posting, you haven't seen anything yet. Democrats argue his agenda is not working. 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
12: Storms to start the holiday weekend. Good afternoon. Several rounds of severe thunderstorms rolled through Sheboygan County overnight from around 10 p.m. Thursday and lasting well into Friday morning. We had a flash flood warning up for much of Sheboygan County as of 9 a.m. 2.67 inches of rain reported at the county airport. Lightningmaps.org measured 257 lightning strikes per minute at the height of the storm. A Wisconsin company is announcing expansion plans in Oklahoma. Greenheck Group, headquartered in Schofield, says that they've acquired a Macy's distribution center, 1.3 million square feet, near their Tulsa operation, about 15 minutes away in Owosso. They say once the building is retrofitted, the facility could create some 700 new jobs over the next 5 years. Mid-State Technical College will launch a new fire medic program. More on that from reporter Tom Schumacher.
13: The two-year 65-credit Associate in Applied Science degree allows students to develop the technical, medical, and decision-making skills needed to respond when their communities need them most. Rick Anderson, Dean of the Adams Campus and School of Public Safety at Mid-State, said the program creates a direct pathway for students who want to serve while helping the regional fire and EMS agencies build the highly skilled workforce that they need.
12: Many communities say that paramedics and specially trained medical staff are in short supply. Now the most accurate Fox 11 forecast. For this afternoon, we'll see cloudy skies, light scattered rain, mid-70s. Cloudy and muggy tonight, upper 60s. For the holiday weekend, sunshine Saturday, 70. Partly sunny Sunday, lower 70s. And for Labor Day Monday, partly sunny, 70 to 75. I'm Chris Conley, WHBL News.
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1: Good afternoon. Traveling for Labor Day, gas prices are sky high. In fact, the nationwide average has never been this high for a Labor Day holiday.
2: The national average for diesel climbing to $5.85 a gallon. The average for regular unleaded, $4.14 per gallon. With the Iran conflict creating uncertainty around oil supplies and shipping through the region. Higher diesel prices could also raise transportation and farming costs, potentially putting additional pressure on prices for consumers. President Trump has pointed to U.S. energy production and efforts to increase domestic supply. He's also criticized Big Oil, accusing them of price gouging with ExxonMobil, Chevron, and Shell, all reporting record or near-record quarterly profits. Jeff Manasso, Fox News.
1: Latest read on the jobs market. The economy for August created 162,000 new jobs, more than most experts were expecting. The unemployment rate unchanged at 4.1%. The Trump administration will rescind the decades-old roadless rule for national forests to decrease wildfire risks. UW Stevens Point alum Michael Dombach, a former head of the U.S. Forest Service, he was directly involved in developing the roadless rule.
3: The bottom line is the more people you have using an area in very dry conditions, by increasing human activity in these areas, the data shows we're going to see an increase in fire starts.
1: Let's take a look at the most accurate Fox 11 forecast for the Labor Day weekend. For today, cloudy, some scattered light rain, mid-70s. Cloudy and muggy tonight, down to the 60s. For the three-day weekend, sunny Saturday, a nice day, lower 70s. Partly sunny on Sunday, lower 70s. For Labor Day Monday, partly sunny skies, 70 to 75. I'm Chris Conley on Sheboygan's News and Weather Leader, WHBL.

0: All right, welcome back into Clay and Buck. So we are at the mistrial of the Lindsey Clancy verdict, the huge news in today. We want to get your voices in on this. People feel very passionately about this. So we're going to do something we don't usually do. We're going to take some calls and talkbacks now. We will start the next hour. So if you are a talkback, or rather, if you are a live caller or you want to send in a talkback, now is your time to get into this conversation. But please, I would just say, when we put you on, dive into it. Don't, the weather here is 85 and it's breezy. And no. We have tight timing here. We got millions of people listening. So, Clay, with that, let's go to first up, Will in Florida. Let's go.
1: Hey, guys. Great show. Former prosecutor here. Tried 30 jury trials in state court. Mistrial is not necessarily the worst thing for the prosecutors because they've already seen everything the defense is going to do. So they can tailor their strategy based on that.
2: Okay, this is an interesting take. Let me just ask you this, though. Sorry to cut you off. Losing 11-1 in a mistrial is different than losing 11-1 in your favor or 10-2 or 9-3. Have you ever seen a jury vote 11-1 one way, and then in the second trial, a different jury goes 12-0 in the exact opposite direction?
1: No, I think you're looking at something more like 8-4 in your favor on round two.
0: Yeah.
2: Yeah.
0: Yeah, I, by the way, that's a good, he makes a good point, which is that the prosecution can do a better job. But I don't think it's about the prosecution's case that they put on. I just think this is so emotional for the jury. And I think people are already set on it. It's very OJ verdict-esque, my friend, in a lot of ways. Just it's gender, not race.
2: I think that it's even more. I appreciate that call. That's a fantastic call.
0: Yeah, it's a smart call.
2: I think, but again, to go 11-1 against you to 12-0 for you, I think is why you're not hearing the prosecutors throw very much of a fight up here. I think deep down they're ready for this case to be over, and they don't want to do this trial.
0: I don't want to. I mean, obviously this makes it seem like they're not taking it with the seriousness, but they do bet on these kinds of things. I bet if you look at the betting markets, Clay, for a second trial, I think you would get a probably 5-1, maybe 10-1 odds that you'll have a not guilty by reason of insanity. Or
2: the flip side, but yes.
0: Yeah. Yeah. 1 to 10. All right. Calls. We're cutting into them next. We're going to hear from all of you. Stay with us. Don't go anywhere. Lindsey Clancy trial.
3: Speaking truth and having fun. Clay Travis and Buck Sexton.
0: We're living in defining moments each day. 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
6: This is a Fox News alert. A mistrial on hold on Lisa Brady. The jury at the Lindsey Clancy murder trial in Massachusetts remains deadlocked, sending the note to a judge earlier today.
7: And the question is, it is with a heavy heart that we report we are unable to come to a unanimous decision and will not be able to.
6: And Judge William Sullivan was about to bring in the jury and declare a mistrial when defense attorney Kevin Reddington argued the jury could be sent back for one more round of deliberations. The judge rejected that and a defense push for the jury to be polled for possible agreement on any charge, including lesser counts of second-degree murder or manslaughter. But Reddington was granted time for an emergency appeal to a different judge after his arguments that a holdout juror should be removed over questions about following the law on reasonable doubt.
7: It's just a request for the stay of the declaration of the mistrial.
6: The judge allowing 1 hour, which is now expired, so a holding pattern continues. A hiring surge in August with 162,000 jobs created, triple what economists were expecting.
8: The key for the Federal Reserve here is now going to be the inflation data. The Federal Reserve chairman says that he's not as concerned as the labor market, and that's why he's turning to inflation, and these numbers reaffirm that.
6: Fox Business's Edward Lawrence at the White House, where the president is praising the new jobs report, but continuing efforts to lower gas prices. AAA's average for Labor Day weekend and diesel prices both hitting new highs. The U.S. slapping sanctions on a Turkish financial institution as part of the effort to isolate Iran economically.
9: Meantime, U.S. pressure on Iran's economy continues to take an enormous toll. Currently, according to official figures inside Iran, the level of inflation it's about 70% a year.
6: Fox's Steve Harrington in Tel Aviv, but the pressure campaign has not stopped Iran from firing at U.S. Gulf allies after U.S. strikes on Iran this week. 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
11: From the WHBL newsroom, here's the latest. I'm Stace Keane. The SPD has released more details on numerous charges against a reckless driver. WHBL's Kevin Zimmerman has the details.
12: On Sunday, officers were tipped off to frequent disorderly driving near 8th and Indiana Avenue and while patrolling, observed a suspect revving his engine and backfiring and tried to stop him. That driver fled and eventually crashed, injuring a 73-year-old Sheboygan man. The 19-year-old behind the wheel now faces felony charges of fleeing and eluding, along with second one degree recklessly endangering safety. Along with those were another 8 municipal traffic and ordinance tickets. Combined with past offenses, that driver has now tallied a total of 33 traffic-related citations from Sheboygan Police over the past 13 months. The SPD said that such reckless driving, engine revving, and loud exhaust that endanger others and contribute to neighborhood disorder are taken seriously, and they will strictly enforce laws against them. Kevin Zimmerman, WHPL News.
11: Sheboygan County Chamber of Commerce is closed today and Monday in honor of Labor Day weekend. Other closures for the holiday include all state and federal offices, which will be closed on Monday, along with banks, schools, the post office, and the Sheboygan Food Bank. Of course, what is open is the 175th Sheboygan County Fair. Kohler Credit Union is offering a free bus shuttle service from the Cedar Grove Warehouse parking lot beginning at 9 a.m. Those shuttles will run throughout the day and continue through the long weekend. For a complete list of fair activities, head to shebcofair.com. A woman is lucky to be alive after she was hit by a train. 911 dispatchers received an automated iPhone crash detection call just after 3:30 Wednesday afternoon. When rescuers arrived, they found an SUV in a ditch on Lynn's Road with a victim trapped in the car. The victim was identified as a 76-year-old woman from Valders. She was airlifted to the hospital where she's continuing to recover. Officials say the preliminary investigation shows the woman failed to yield to the Canadian National train. In the WHVL newsroom, I'm Stace Keen.
13: My mom is a veteran and she was injured in the line of duty.
14: I hurt my leg in a training accident when she was only 2 years old.
13: She had 7 different surgeries over the span of 9 years and there were tons of complications.
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0: 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Here's Chris Connolly.
1: Good afternoon. A better-than-expected jobs report for the month of August. The numbers were released by the Department of Labor earlier today. The economy created more than expected 162,000 new jobs. The unemployment rate stays at 4.1%. The woman convicted in the Slender Man stabbing wants to restart the process that could lead to her conditional release. Here's more from reporter Raymond Newpert.
2: Morgan Geiser is currently serving 40 years of mental health supervision for her role in the 2014 attack on a classmate in Waukesha. Geiser had previously been on release in the Madison area, but cut off her monitoring bracelet and left her group home in September of 2025. She was found a few days later and returned to a mental health facility. Geiser is allowed to request conditional release every 6 months, and this would allow doctors to evaluate her again as part of that request. Raymond Newpert, Wisconsin Radio Network.
1: Both the candidates for governor are talking about flock cameras. Republican Tom Tiffany says he would like to see a task force to set up safeguards to make sure the technology is not abused. David Crowley, the Democrat, also the Milwaukee County executive, is proposing new limits on flock camera uses in his county. The Brewers will be in action late afternoon. 5:10 first pitch our time from Cincinnati. Going to be hot in Cincy today. Temperatures will be topping out in the mid-90s. Brewers lost to the Cubs yesterday 2-1, a split at Wrigley Field. They still lead the NL Central by 8 games. Now the most accurate Fox 11 forecast. Clouds, widely scattered light rain, mid-70s. Staying cloudy tonight down to the mid and upper 60s. For the holiday weekend, Saturday mostly sunny, 70. Partly sunny Sunday, mid-70s. For Labor Day Monday, partly sunny, 70 to 75. I'm Chris Conley, WHBL News.
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0: All right, welcome back in here to Clay and Buck. We obviously are taking a lot of calls and talking about this Lindsey Clancy trial. It's very upsetting to a lot of people. It's a mistrial, so she was not found guilty. I do think, Clay, they will try her again. I don't think.
1: To be fair, the mistrial is not yet effective. They're going to have a trial hearing again at 2. The Massachusetts Supreme Court could still step in, and we could have another crazy wrinkle here that could allow 11 jurors to let her walk. So the mistrial is not effective yet, even yet.
0: Right. I mean, there is a, but I would say realistically, you got like a 5% shot that the court, if we get to a place where the mob of maniacs, what they're on the 11 side here, not the one juror, they can just be so adamant in their lunacy that the appeals court of the state of Massachusetts is going to remove a juror because he's not giving the, quote, right verdict based on, quote, the law. Now you're just saying that, like, this is, this is almost makes a parody of the entire system. Like, what's the point of having a jury in the first place?
1: We got Jim Jordan. I want to bring him up. But, Buck, Bill Malugin just posted the appeal that has been filed to the Supreme Court. I want to read a couple of sentences here for you, Buck. And I want, Jim Jordan, you can hear this as well.
2: Okay.
1: It says, a juror is refusing to follow the law. And here, the removal is particularly important because the juror's reasoning reflects a bias against those who suffer from debilitating mental illness, a protected category. Okay. Buck, what are the chances that he is simply saying, as part of these deliberations, you're all retarded? Apologies for anybody who's offended, but you're all retarded for being willing to let her off. And they in the jury are saying that he is, because I mean, think about this. They are saying that, according to this filing, the removal is necessary because the juror's reasoning reflects a bias against those who suffer from debilitating mental illness. Maybe it's not retarded. Maybe he's
0: saying
1: you're
0: the center of the entire thing.
1: Right.
0: That's maybe the whole he's point saying, is
1: maybe
0: whether
1: he's
0: or not you
1: saying
0: believe
1: that they're insane. Maybe he's saying, like, but my question, I think that they
0: right,
1: are likely
0: to. Congressman Jordan.
2: Yeah.
0: Let's pass it to you. Thank you for giving us your time. Obviously, the big news today. What do you think about all this? You take it away.
2: Well, no, I think you just said it, Buck. That's the point. And if that's what this guy, what the judge is saying about this particular juror, or what they're saying about this particular juror, that just makes absolutely no sense. And I think the judge is probably accurate in saying this guy's got to, you know, he's got to go. Yeah, it's sad when you see this the greatest country in the world and the system we've set up, our constitutional system, the three separate equal branches of government, and all the attacks on all those, and how it's now down to the basic level where it's supposed to be a trial by the jury of your peers, where that doesn't seem to be working exactly the way it should be either. So we'll see. Well, I mean, we'll just see what happens here. I guess there's still some deliberation to take place. I haven't followed it as closely as you guys have here in the last few hours.
0: Can I just ask you, Congressman? I know you're here and you got your congressman hat on, not your congressman jacket, because you tend not to wear a blazer, as we all know. Although the one we have of you has, I don't even know who this guy is with a blazer on and the photo that they put up on the screen on our YouTube. But anyway, have you, just in your day-to-day experience, whether in D.C. or at home in Ohio, come across people, particularly women, who think like the husband did it, or that have you been surprised by this, or have you just been away from this entirely and haven't really had much personal experience of it?
2: No, it's been the latter. I've not talked to anyone particularly about this. I've been following it in the news somewhat, and then just got on here in the last couple of minutes and listened to you guys recap, and I'm thinking, oh, I didn't know that. That sounds kind of crazy to me. So, no, I've not been following that closely.
1: All right, let's
0: go in. What's top of the agenda? Go ahead, Clay.
1: No, I was going to say, let's go in. You're on the road right now. There are only, and I'm curious if you would sign on to this, because you know the story on the ground better than certainly we do. There have been reports that there are about 20 toss-up House seats. That is real battlegrounds. You're traveling the nation working on these battlegrounds. Do you think that's right? Are there about 20? And how do you see what's the ground look like from your perspective?
2: No, it's maybe a few more, but there aren't as many as in the past because of the redistricting and the gerrymandering that the Democrats done and the redistricting we've done here in this past cycle. So yeah, it's a smaller number of seats. But I think we can pick up a lot. Last night I flew back into Ohio and did an event for Derek Maron, who's running against Marcy Kaptur. That's one of the pickup opportunities we have, where that district was redrawn. It's now, more favorable to Republicans. So, I think we got a chance, but our message over these last 60 days, in my judgment, has got to be plain and simple. If you allow Democrats to win, here's where they're going to go. All the crazy policy. And we have to just lay that out. I mean, remember, 9 months and 4 days ago, Mamdani was sworn in as mayor of our largest city, and he said in his speech, I was elected as a Democrat socialist. I will govern as a Democrat socialist. We have to replace the frigidity of rugged individualism with the warmth of collectivism. He believes it. He told us he's going to do it. He's implementing that. And frankly, the party, the once great party of FDR and JFK, is now run by these Democrat socialists, and they are bent on doing what they told us they were going to do, and it is scary. So I think we have to tell our voters to persuade Republicans and like-minded independents to come out. We have to tell them how real this is and that they're intent on doing what they said, which is very, very scary in my judgment.
1: Breaking news, Buck. CNN is reporting that the Massachusetts Supreme Court has granted a hearing for Lindsey Clancy's defense.
0: Mm. Wow.
1: Yeah. That is coming down right now. Sorry, Congressman. I know, but we'll continue. But I just want to give people the absolute latest there. Again, CNN breaking news banner right now. Massachusetts Supreme Court grants a hearing for the Clancy defense to try to get the one juror kicked off who is preventing a not guilty verdict.
0: I would like to think, sorry, Congressman, just a quick reflection on this one. I would like to think that this is just to show that they are being given a hearing and process. If they actually remove this juror, the whole thing is a farce. And this is just the frenzied mob with pitchforks and torches getting their way, which in this case, it's kind of the reverse of a lynching situation. It's they want the guilty person to go free. They're not trying to take an innocent person and make them guilty. They want a guilty person to walk. It's disgusting, Clay. Honestly,
1: yeah. That is the latest. Okay, back to we're talking to Congressman Jim Jordan. Thank you, by the way, for your super great quotes from the Wall Street Journal profile that is out online, but is coming out now on Saturday, Sunday. I was saying on the air, Congressman, it only took 22 years of me being in media for someone to write something nice about me. So thank you for the quotes. That article came out pretty well.
2: No, it was a great article and well deserved for you guys. But they only took like one. I had a whole bunch of great things I said about y'all because I really think you guys do a tremendous job. And I tried to put some funny things in there, but maybe they didn't think it was funny. I was talking about Buck serve of 189 miles an hour. I was talking about sports and everything else, but they just went with one kind of basic generic one in the online piece. But no, it was a great piece and well deserved for you guys and the good work that you do.
0: Thank you. We appreciate it. Now, back to politics, if I can. Really, it's very nice. Yeah. Very nice. Some people are saying Jim Jordan, very nice. But talk to me about how you think the GOP messaging is going on. It's a word that we've said so many times that I think people are sick of it, of hearing it. But all of what we can see in the polls says that this is what the election will turn on. This is what the midterm will turn on. It's affordability. How do you think the GOP is doing on this right now? Do you think that there need to be some tweaks made, or is it just stay on message, stay on task, and we should be able to defend the House and Senate majorities?
2: Well, I always say, you know, we make the job too complicated. It's pretty basic. What we tell the voters we're going to do, and then, and if they elect you, go do what you said. We've done that. We told them we'd cut taxes. We did. We told them we'd secure the border. We did. We told them we'd be for school choice. That was in the big, beautiful bill. Also, this welfare reform that we put in, it's actually making a difference in people's lives and all. So I think that's message one. Message two is we understand things cost too much. We get that. But it's not all bad out there. You saw the jobs report. The jobs numbers today were way above what most people thought they would be. So our economy is pretty good. But again, things cost too much. So we have to, I think, recognize that. But I do think what I said earlier is the key message, particularly now that we're down to less than 9 weeks until Election Day. It's they want to ruin what this country's always given its people. this simple idea. You got a goal, you got a dream, you work hard, good things happen. They will ruin that with their crazy left-wing policies. Mamdani talked about the warmth of collectivism. I was giving a speech out at the Republican Jewish Coalition in Vegas on Sunday, and I said, I've seen the warmth of collectivism. I wrestled in the Soviet Union in 1987. I mean, I tell people I was in Moscow in February. Moscow in February, it's like 200 below zero. There is no food in the stores. It's just a terrible, gray, dismal place. That's where this left-wing craziness will take us. And we have to let voters know that, and how we're for the principles and the policies that we think make America special. So I do think that's a central theme, and we have to pound that over these next 8.5 weeks.
0: Congressman Jim Jordan, appreciate you being with us, sir. Thanks for making the time, as always, and have a great Labor Day weekend.
2: All right, take care. You guys too.
1: That is always good to hear from Jim Jordan. The court is in recess until 2 p.m. Eastern, so that is, what, 15 minutes from now. And again, CNN is reporting that there is a hearing underway right now with the Massachusetts Supreme Court. They've changed their headline somewhat. I can't hear it, Buck. So the team in New York, they can turn up the sound.
0: If this Massachusetts appeals court weighs in and says that they're removing that juror and then they're pushing for a verdict, the whole thing is rigged and it's a joke and it's preposterous. It's a deeply unfunny joke, but it's a farce. So that's where we are. We'll see.
1: Look, we got a headline a week ago about the USDA changing the way American beef producers can get their products to easier get product in. 85% of all beef and all meat products are now coming from out of the country. 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

0: Welcome back in, Clay and Buck. 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We got a bunch of calls. Let's see here. We're waiting for an update. Craig in Florida, I'll go to first. He's been waiting the longest.
1: Hey, guys. Liz, my question is, what about the civil rights of the kids? If this thing goes sideways like it looks like it is, can the feds bring a lawsuit that way? Thanks.
0: Yeah, this would get into a challenging situation. We just talked about this some with the Luigi Mangione case, where there is a double jeopardy component to this. In other words, if Lindsey Clancy were found not guilty under state charges, there is an argument that it would be hard to charge her for something similar under federal-related charges. And again, this is a state violation because there was no crossing state lines that are involved. So I think that would be challenging. It's a smart question.
2: Maybe you could do, if you wanted to get creative, Clay, you could say the internet searches for, like, how, as part of the conspiracy, it's essentially conspiracy to commit murder. And you could, I'm saying there are ways that if you really wanted to, you could try to make this a federal case, but you would face a lot of challenges. And because what people know happens, Clay, is there's sometimes a cop will get off on the state charges for excessive force. And then if it's a Democrat federal administration, a Democrat White House, guess what they'll do? Deprivation of rights. You know, that's what they'll so they'll hit you with a different charge of the same thing. Anyway,
0: I think the challenge becomes that it is a real difficulty in order to get any of this additionally charged if she's not guilty. John in San Diego, what you got for us?
3: Clay and Buck, I really enjoy your show and your opinions are always well reasoned. However, I think in this case, if you had the practical experience that I've had with a daughter who went through postpartum depression, you would have a different opinion of this situation. Would you like me to explain?
0: Well, let me ask you this, John. I mean, certainly we'll take your explanation. Do you have sons?
3: It's a daughter. And,
0: yeah, but do you have a son, and if he said he was super depressed and he killed his three kids, would you say the dad shouldn't be held responsible?
3: Well, here's the problem, is that women are different than men, and it's hard for us to understand this. I watched a girl who I raised, you know, 35 years, and she changed. It was like somebody you didn't even recognize. She became dangerous, and we had to have her hospitalized. I think it's a shame that nobody got this girl into therapy when she needed it.
2: No, she was in extensive therapy, just to be clear. She was seeing doctors and had medicine and had her husband helping her. And, you know, they just aren't allowed to involuntarily commit people easily in places like Massachusetts.
0: Thank you for the call. We're glad that your daughter's okay. My position in general would be, and the reason why I asked if he had a son, if your son, I've got sons, right? If one of my sons, God forbid, did something like this, I can't imagine anything that would make me say, hey, he shouldn't be held responsible for this because of his mental makeup. If you are saying women should be treated differently than men when they kill their kids, I just fundamentally disagree with you. I think the standard is pretty simple for moms and dads. Don't kill your kids. If you do, you should end up in prison at minimum the rest of your life.
4: Speaking truth and having fun. Clay Travis and Buck Sexton.
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8: This is a Fox News alert on the verge of a mistrial on Lisa Brady. Court is set to resume at the Lindsey Clancy murder trial in Massachusetts, where the judge granted the defense time to file an emergency appeal just as he was about to declare a mistrial after the jury sent a note they still can't reach a unanimous decision, 2 days after getting instructions that were considered to be a final push for more deliberations.
9: Under the statute and the case law, I don't feel I have any choice but to declare a mistrial.
10: Well, before you do, I'd like to be heard, Your Honor.
8: Defense attorney Kevin Reddington argued for a final round of deliberations was still possible and that the jury should be polled about possible agreement on any charge. They've been allowed to consider lesser counts. The judge rejecting those arguments, but allowing the defense appeal after yesterday's debate about a holdout juror and reasonable doubt.
11: There was never a disagreement at all that Lindsey Clancy was suffering from mental illness. And that is what made this so difficult for 12 people to agree about whether or not that mental illness was severe enough to keep her from knowing that what she was doing was wrong and that she could not control her actions. And so that is why trying to define what reasonable doubt is, trying to get into the head of a mother who did the unthinkable, was so difficult. Both sides had experts who said the opposite thing.
8: Fox's Brian Yenes at the courthouse in Plymouth. The defense did file an emergency appeal to the Massachusetts Supreme Court, arguing in part a mistrial is avoidable and that one juror is refusing to follow the judge's instructions. A surprise in the jobs report.
12: Employers were back to hiring in August. There were 162,000 new jobs created last month, more than triple expectations. The unemployment rate held at 4.1%.
8: Fox's Jenny Cosola, a July job loss was revised pushed into a gain, the president suggesting it's only the beginning, while Democrats argue his agenda is not working. 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
15: Storms to start the holiday weekend. Good afternoon. Several rounds of severe thunderstorms rolled through Sheboygan County overnight from around 10 p.m. Thursday and lasting well into Friday morning. We had a flash flood warning up for much of Sheboygan County as of 9 a.m. 2.67 inches of rain reported at the county airport. Lightningmaps.org measured 257 lightning strikes per minute at the height of the storm. A Wisconsin company is announcing expansion plans in Oklahoma. Greenheck Group, headquartered in Schofield, says that they've acquired a Macy's distribution center, 1.3 million square feet, near their Tulsa operation, about 15 minutes away in Owosso. They say once the building is retrofitted, the facility could create some 700 new jobs over the next 5 years. Mid-State Technical College will launch a new fire medic program. More on that from reporter Tom Schumacher.
16: The two-year 65-credit Associate in Applied Science degree allows students to develop the technical, medical, and decision-making skills needed to respond when their communities need them most. Rick Anderson, Dean of the Adams Campus and School of Public Safety at Mid-State, said the program creates a direct pathway for students who want to serve while helping the regional fire and EMS agencies build the highly skilled workforce that they need.
15: Many communities say that paramedics and specially trained medical staff are in short supply. Now the most accurate Fox 11 forecast. For this afternoon, we'll see cloudy skies, light scattered rain, mid-70s. Cloudy and muggy tonight, upper 60s. For the holiday weekend, sunshine Saturday, 70. Partly sunny Sunday, lower 70s. And for Labor Day Monday, partly sunny, 70 to 75. I'm Chris Conley, WHBL News.
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10: Okay, welcome back to Clay and Buck. The judge, Judge Sullivan, Bill Sullivan of Massachusetts, not a surprise, he is talking to the jury right now. He has said he's going to talk to counsel. Is he still talking? Should we join in progress, guys? Right. No, I think he's about to have a sidebar with them. Right
11: at the end of the.
10: Here we go.
11: The evidence. I just kind of wanted to echo again. I wanted to compliment all three counsel. A trial like this, so hard, so difficult, and so I just kind of wanted to thank the three of you for your efforts in regards to this. And so with that, if you talked, I think we should probably pick a status date.

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1: Good afternoon. Traveling for Labor Day, gas prices are sky high. In fact, the nationwide average has never been this high for a Labor Day holiday.
2: The national average for diesel climbing to $5.85 a gallon. The average for regular unleaded, $4.14 per gallon. With the Iran conflict creating uncertainty around oil supplies and shipping through the region. Higher diesel prices could also raise transportation and farming costs, potentially putting additional pressure on prices for consumers. President Trump has pointed to U.S. energy production and efforts to increase domestic supply. He's also criticized Big Oil, accusing them of price gouging with ExxonMobil, Chevron, and Shell, all reporting record or near-record quarterly profits. Jeff Manasso, Fox News.
1: Latest read on the jobs market. The economy for August created 162,000 new jobs, more than most experts were expecting. The unemployment rate unchanged at 4.1%. The Trump administration will rescind the decades-old roadless rule for national forests to decrease wildfire risks. UW Stevens Point alum Michael Dombach's a former head of the U.S. Forest Service. He was directly involved in developing the roadless rule.
3: The bottom line is the more people you have using an area in very dry conditions, by increasing human activity in these areas, the data shows we're going to see an increase in fire starts.
1: Let's take a look at the most accurate Fox 11 forecast for the Labor Day weekend. For today, cloudy, some scattered light rain, mid-70s. Cloudy and muggy tonight, down to the 60s. For the three-day weekend, sunny Saturday, a nice day, lower 70s. Partly sunny on Sunday, lower 70s. For Labor Day Monday, partly sunny skies, 70 to 75. I'm Chris Conley on Sheboygan's News and Weather Leader, WHBL.
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0: Closing up shop today on Clay and Buck. A passionate day for sure. On really just all in this Lindsey Clancy trial, sucking up all the media oxygen, no question about it. So we are hoping on Monday we can dive into a whole range of stories. This trial is not, well, the story I think is certainly not over, because it's likely there'll be a retrial after the mistrial. And Clay, I guess let's try to send everybody off, you know. Cut yourself some slack this weekend. Go have a good Labor Day weekend. Don't think about one of the darkest crime stories in recent memory. You know, this is, you got to let yourself go enjoy a good weekend. And we're going to come back next week. A lot to talk about the midterms and other things. Clay, that's my version of some sunshine after a lot of darkness.
1: I just said I'm going to watch college football all weekend. I'm headed out to a high school football game. But I do think that the sunshine I would bring is one man knew what was right on this jury. And no matter how much he was berated, no matter how much he was attacked, he was willing to stand for truth. That matters. One person standing for truth matters. For all of you out there, stand for truth.
0: Yeah, well, I was going to say, I think this guy might be a Clay and Buck listener.
1: It wouldn't shock me.
2: Speaking truth and having fun. Clay Travis and Buck Sexton.
1: There's a lot to do this summer. If you're looking to up your energy game to make the most of it, take advantage of the supplement products from a company we discovered a couple of years ago, Chalk. That's C-H-O-Q spelled with a Q. They're all natural ingredient supplements are specifically formulated to provide men and women with more energy throughout the course of the day.
0: A couple of years ago, I went on a health journey and found Chalk to provide me with the energy for better workouts and more energy to get projects done. Their products were a major part of that equation. You can do the same. Start with Chalk's Male Vitality Stack. The leading ingredient has been found in research studies to increase testosterone levels by 20% within 3 months' time. For guys, that is a primary energy source. It's a game changer.
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4: This is a Fox News alert. It's over in Massachusetts. I'm Lisa Brady.
5: I'm going to declare that the jury is deadlocked. and I'm going to declare a mistrial.
4: Judge William Sullivan just discharging the jury on day 7 of deliberations at the Lindsey Clancy murder trial after they told him again they could not reach a unanimous decision over the killing of Clancy's 3 children. The mistrial declaration had been delayed for several hours by an emergency appeal from the defense, which was rejected by the Massachusetts Supreme Court. That prompted a last-ditch effort a short time ago from defense attorney Kevin Reddington to ask Sullivan for a hearing over a juror believed to be holding out on the issue of reasonable doubt and suspected by the defense of refusing to follow the judge's instructions on the law.
6: I would ask again that you conduct a hearing and understand that you're probably going to deny that.
5: For reasons, as I stated earlier this morning, that request will be denied.
4: Clancy used an insanity defense in the 2023 killing of her children, the youngest just 8 months old. The jury was also allowed to consider lesser counts of second-degree murder and manslaughter. Now that a mistrial has been declared, prosecutors will have to decide on a possible retrial. They could also try to negotiate a plea deal or drop the case. The lead prosecutor just telling reporters there will not be a decision today. President Trump not backing down on Iran.
7: We're taking out a lot of oil. We control the Hormuz Strait. We control it very strongly. We did a hit on certain areas around the Hormuz Strait.
4: The president also just telling reporters he doesn't think it matters what the conflict is called after Vice President Vance said this week he wouldn't call it a war, noting major combat operations are not happening now. Iran remains defiant despite U.S. airstrikes this week and an ongoing economic pressure campaign. 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
9: Good afternoon. That was quite a line of thunderstorms that rolled through Sheboygan County starting around 10 o'clock Thursday and staying with us till Friday morning. Some areas, like the Sheboygan County Airport, got 2.6 inches of rain. The lightningmaps.org website reported 257 lightning hits per minute. We Energy says they also dealt with power outages in Greenbush, Waldo, Cascade, Random Lake, and Cedar Grove. They also say a downed tree blocked a road at Elkhart Lake, reported near South Pier Drive and Illinois Avenue. Some parts of Illinois Avenue in Sheboygan were also reporting flooding. Morgan Geiser is again requesting a conditional release after being convicted in the Slender Man stabbing from 2014. She was in court yesterday asking a judge to allow her to leave the Winnebago Mental Health Institute. The judge assigned 3 medical experts to the case. They'll report back to him in November. Flock cameras are becoming an issue in the race for governor. Republican Tom Tiffany says that he would like to see funding for flock cameras on hold while a state task force makes up safeguards for their use. David Crowley, the Democrat for governor, said earlier in the week that he's looking to establish new limits on new flock cameras in Milwaukee County, where he's the county executive. We've arrived at the Labor Day weekend. Let's check the most accurate Fox 11 forecast. Clouds, scattered light rain through this afternoon, mid-70s. Staying cloudy tonight, upper 60s. For the 3-day weekend, sunny Saturday, 70. Partly sunny Sunday, 70. Partly sunny on Labor Day Monday, 70 to 75. An early start for the Brewers, a 5-10 first pitch in Cincinnati against the Reds. They lost to the Cubs 2-1 yesterday. I'm Chris Conley, WHBL News.
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2: Good afternoon. A better-than-expected jobs report for the month of August. The numbers were released by the Department of Labor earlier today. The economy created more than expected 162,000 new jobs. The unemployment rate stays at 4.1%. The woman convicted in the Slender Man stabbing wants to restart the process that could lead to her conditional release. Here's more from reporter Raymond Newpert.
3: Morgan Geiser is currently serving 40 years of mental health supervision for her role in the 2014 attack on a classmate in Waukesha. Geiser had previously been on release in the Madison area, but cut off her monitoring bracelet and left her group home in September of 2025. She was found a few days later and returned to a mental health facility. Geiser is allowed to request conditional release every 6 months, and this would allow doctors to evaluate her again as part of that request. Raymond Newpert, Wisconsin Radio Network.
2: Both the candidates for governor are talking about flock cameras. Republican Tom Tiffany says he would like to see a task force to set up safeguards to make sure the technology is not abused. David Crowley, the Democrat, also the Milwaukee County Executive, is proposing new limits on flock camera uses in his county. The Brewers will be in action late afternoon, 5:10 first pitch our time from Cincinnati. Going to be hot in Cincy today. Temperatures will be topping out in the mid-90s. Brewers lost to the Cubs yesterday 2-1, a split at Wrigley Field. They still lead the NL Central by 8 games. Now the most accurate Fox 11 forecast. Clouds, widely scattered light rain, mid-70s. Staying cloudy tonight down to the mid and upper 60s. For the holiday weekend, Saturday mostly sunny, 70. Partly sunny Sunday, mid-70s. For Labor Day Monday, partly sunny, 70 to 75. I'm Chris Conley, WHBL News.
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2: Good afternoon. Traveling for Labor Day, gas prices are sky high. In fact, the nationwide average has never been this high for a Labor Day holiday.
3: The national average for diesel climbing to $5.85 a gallon. The average for regular unleaded, $4.14 per gallon. With the Iran conflict creating uncertainty around oil supplies and shipping through the region. Higher diesel prices could also raise transportation and farming costs, potentially putting additional pressure on prices for consumers. President Trump has pointed to U.S. energy production and efforts to increase domestic supply. He's also criticized Big Oil, accusing them of price gouging with ExxonMobil, Chevron, and Shell, all reporting record or near-record quarterly profits. Jeff Manasso, Fox News.
2: Latest read on the jobs market. The economy for August created 162,000 new jobs, more than most experts were expecting. The unemployment rate unchanged at 4.1%. The Trump administration will rescind the decades-old roadless rule for national forests to decrease wildfire risks. UW Stevens Point alum Michael Dombach's a former head of the U.S. Forest Service. He was directly involved in developing the roadless rule.
4: The bottom line is the more people you have using an area in very dry conditions, by increasing human activity in these areas, the data shows we're going to see an increase in fire starts.
2: Let's take a look at the most accurate Fox 11 forecast for the Labor Day weekend. For today, cloudy, some scattered light rain, mid-70s. Cloudy and muggy tonight, down to the 60s. For the three-day weekend, sunny Saturday, a nice day, lower 70s. Partly sunny on Sunday, lower 70s. For Labor Day Monday, partly sunny skies, 70 to 75. I'm Chris Conley on Sheboygan's News and Weather Leader, WHBL.
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0: Got to give a quick shout out to my friends that at KNRS who broadcast the Sean Hannity show. They also have a great show themselves. Rod Arquette, Greg Hughes, the Rod and Greg show there on KNRS, kind of my hometown station there in Utah. They're terrible golfers. They're horrific. They're bad. They're not just bad. They're horrific. But it is fun to play with them because they are smart. They are fun. But man, they are bad golfers. I want to highlight that we are T-minus 60 days to the election. Hard to believe it's that close. But remember, with early voting, the stuff starts earlier. Now, I do not like early voting, but if that's the rules of the road, you got to do it. I wish, if I could wave my magic wand, everybody would vote same time, same place, same information, in person with a voter ID. We used to do it like that. But somehow we had to make it more easy, more convenient. Oh, it's cheaper. That's never been the imperative in my work, in my world. I think voter integrity is paramount. I think we're missing something with our young kids and children and the pause that we take maybe once a year in our country to actually go out and vote. I still remember my mom in particular, but my dad too, bringing me into the voting booth, standing in line. Got our neighbors there, have to show your ID, show them your name on the voter roll. It takes too long, I get it, but that was kind of the fun of it because, you know, these are your neighbors, right? Some you haven't seen in a long time. But then somebody's there volunteering. My dad would volunteer, and then they would go, and you'd go in the booth, and they'd close that little curtain, and then they'd push the little tab, and it became more of a tradition. Instead, you just got the furniture and ice cream coupons coming in the mail. You hope that the United States Postal Service, which is notorious for its ability to deliver things, we got a little crisis going on in Utah where hundreds of people are saying they didn't even get their primary ballot. You had an issue in Washington County, Utah, where people were submitting their ballots. They have to be sent to Las Vegas, Nevada in order to come back, and lots of people didn't get their ballots didn't show up on time. So don't tell me these things don't ever happen. Let's all vote in person with a voter ID. But those rules have to be changed down the road. The reality is, if you're going to play, if you're going to participate, which you got to do, then you actually have to get out and get that ballot in there early. Now, for me, I don't put it in the U.S. Postal Service. I'm not doing that. I put it in one of the drop boxes and then I verify that they actually got that it actually arrived. So no matter where you are in the country, just make sure you do that. And I also think it's going to be fascinating this year with the midterms because at this point, it's kind of a jump ball. Democrats should be dominating. It's just historical. History would say the party not in power would come sweeping back in. That pendulum swings. Not this year. Not with Donald Trump. Not with the policies and not with the craziness that is today's Democratic Party. So that'll be an interesting to see, where this goes. But you know where it all depends on? It all depends on who shows up and who votes. The world is run by those that show up. So you got to make sure, show up, participate, plan on it, do it, make a difference, cast your ballot. That's what everybody should be doing in order to make the difference that you want. We got a great hour coming up, some great guests. Stay with us. I'm Jason Chaffetz. We'll be right back.
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7: Clancy trial is over. On Lisa Brady, Fox News. The murder case ending in a mistrial more than 3 years after Clancy's three young children were strangled to death. Fox's Brian Yenis at the courthouse in Plymouth.
8: This jury of nine women and three men deliberated for about 40 hours over 6.5 days, but in the end, they could not reach a unanimous decision about whether or not Lindsey Clancy was sane enough to be held criminally responsible. District Attorney Tim Cruz said this trial was not about the mental health care system. It was about the cruel and calculated murder of three children. A decision is still yet to come on whether there will be a retrial.
9: The noise in this case may be louder than it is for other prosecutions in our county, but we have treated it the same as any other case. Children were murdered, and it's our job to seek justice.
7: Defense attorney Kevin Reddington, who argued Clancy was suffering from postpartum psychosis during the killings, says she grieves her children.
10: I'm representing a woman who is a fantastic, wonderful individual. This woman is so brave.
7: Reddington telling reporters Clancy should have had an acquittal. He made an unsuccessful last-minute appeal to the Massachusetts Supreme Court, arguing in part a holdout juror was refusing to follow the law on reasonable doubt. President Trump says his super PAC, MAGA Inc., will likely spend up to $500 million on the midterm elections.
11: Yeah, we're going to spend a lot of money because we don't want to lose our country.
7: He says contributions will be made to candidates, and he thinks Republicans will do well.
11: Nobody's ever had a first 1.5 years like we have. So we're going to just see. I'm going to spend
12: whatever amount
11: of money necessary to try and help us.
7: The president argues his policies are spurring record investment in the U.S. Democrats say his agenda is failing and making life less affordable. America is listening to Fox News.
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14: Good afternoon. That was quite a line of thunderstorms that rolled through Sheboygan County starting around 10 o'clock Thursday and staying with us till Friday morning. Some areas, like the Sheboygan County Airport, got 2.6 inches of rain. The lightningmaps.org website reported 257 lightning hits per minute. We Energy says they also dealt with power outages in Greenbush, Waldo, Cascade, Random Lake, and Cedar Grove. They also say a downed tree blocked a road at Elkhart Lake, reported near South Pier Drive and Illinois Avenue. Some parts of Illinois Avenue in Sheboygan were also reporting flooding. Morgan Geiser is again requesting a conditional release after being convicted in the Slender Man stabbing from 2014. She was in court yesterday asking a judge to allow her to leave the Winnebago Mental Health Institute. The judge assigned three medical experts to the case. They'll report back to him in November. Flock cameras are becoming an issue in the race for governor. Republican Tom Tiffany says that he would like to see funding for flock cameras on hold while a state task force makes up safeguards for their use. David Crowley, the Democrat for governor, said earlier in the week that he's looking to establish new limits on new flock cameras in Milwaukee County, where he's the county executive. We've arrived at the Labor Day weekend. Let's check the most accurate Fox 11 forecast. Clouds, scattered light rain through this afternoon, mid-70s. Staying cloudy tonight, upper 60s. For the three-day weekend, sunny Saturday, 70. Partly sunny Sunday, 70. Partly sunny on Labor Day Monday, 70 to 75. An early start for the Brewers. A 5-10 first pitch in Cincinnati against the Reds. They lost to the Cubs 2-1 yesterday. I'm Chris Conley, WHBL News.
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0: 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Here's Chris Connolly.
1: Good afternoon. A better-than-expected jobs report for the month of August. The numbers were released by the Department of Labor earlier today. The economy created more than expected 162,000 new jobs. The unemployment rate stays at 4.1%. The woman convicted in the Slender Man stabbing wants to restart the process that could lead to her conditional release. Here's more from reporter Raymond Newpert.
2: Morgan Geiser is currently serving 40 years of mental health supervision for her role in the 2014 attack on a classmate in Waukesha. Geiser had previously been on release in the Madison area, but cut off her monitoring bracelet and left her group home in September of 2025. She was found a few days later and returned to a mental health facility. Geiser is allowed to request conditional release every 6 months, and this would allow doctors to evaluate her again as part of that request. Raymond Newpert, Wisconsin Radio Network.
1: Both the candidates for governor are talking about flock cameras. Republican Tom Tiffany says he would like to see a task force to set up safeguards to make sure the technology is not abused. David Crowley, the Democrat, also the Milwaukee County executive, is proposing new limits on flock camera uses in his county. The Brewers will be in action late afternoon, 5:10 first pitch our time from Cincinnati. Going to be hot in Cincy today. Temperatures will be topping out in the mid-90s. Brewers lost to the Cubs yesterday 2-1, a split at Wrigley Field. They still lead the NL Central by 8 games. Now the most accurate Fox 11 forecast. Clouds, widely scattered light rain, mid-70s. Staying cloudy tonight down to the mid and upper 60s. For the holiday weekend, Saturday mostly sunny, 70. Partly sunny Sunday, mid-70s. For Labor Day Monday, partly sunny, 70 to 75. I'm Chris Conley, WHBL News.
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1: Well, we have another Islamic scholar, which means they hate our guts and want to kill us. That's what it takes, I suppose, Mr. Producer. An Islamic scholar in India, excuse me, Indiana, not to be confused with India. And he had this to say, hat tip, Sharia kill on X. Let's go to cut three, go.
2: Ask the Messenger of Allah Sallallahu Alaihi Wasallam, what type of Islam is the best? I want to know how do I can be the best. This is the type of attitude we want to develop within ourselves. We want to cultivate this attitude. How can I aim even higher? The Prophet Sallallahu Alaihi Wasallam is asked, which are the best of deeds? Jihadun fi sabilillah. Then you have to go fight as a warrior in the path of Allah. Qala al-jihad fi sabilillah. That you have to fight and give your life and fight for Allah's sake. So this is the mentality we need to develop. Instead of asking, what is the least I can do? Ask yourself, how can I be the most involved? How can I be the best?
1: You know, ladies and gentlemen, I ask myself, how is this guy still in this country? And I would say to the local zoning boards all over the country, the local governments all over the country,

0: I tell you as often as I can, when Donald Trump leaves office, I hate to think about it. I hate to think about it. We're going to miss that man. We're going to miss what he does. The enemy among us, they will be thrilled. But I've been around long enough. I've seen presidents come and go. There's nothing like this man. There simply is not. And I say that in the most positive way I can possibly convey to you. You don't have to agree with every single thing. But the point is, he does enormous number of things, and he does them well, and he does them because he loves this country. And if they win the House and or the Senate, and God forbid both, they will try to destroy him and his family and everything he's created. And I, for one, intend to stand in the breach and do everything I can to defend him and what he's been doing. Because he defends us. That's what he's doing. He's defending America and Americans. And don't ever forget it. When you may have a family member or a friend or something, yeah, but there are no buts. Everything's on the line. Every damn thing. We're going to have Byron Donalds on the program in hour three. I want to keep bringing in people who I think it's very important that they get elected. Some of whom I agree with most, if not all the time, like Byron. Others I may agree with much of the time. It's okay. Some individuals I would never support in another election cycle. I wouldn't, but I am in this one. Because even a moderate Republican filling a seat in Congress is better than a communist or an Islamist who want to destroy our country. You understand what I'm saying? That same goes with governorships and state legislatures. And so we're going to continue to be on the warpath here, may I say, and I will, and I did. That's right. For our country. We have, do I owe you something, Rich? Oh, yes. Here we be. Does everybody know my favorite ministry is Hagee Ministries? I think I've made that clear, right? John Hagee, Matt Hagee, the Hagee family, our dear friends, just such fantastic people. And it's projected into the entire congregation that they have created, the church, the Cornerstone Church in San Antonio, Texas, in their televised church events on Sundays, also on radio, and the fantastic books that the pastor writes. And what they do is incredible for humanity. Christians and Jews, just incredible. So let me explain as an example one of the things of many that they do, and they do it beautifully. A young woman discovers she's pregnant. Okay, she's scared and alone. Maybe she's been told that abortion is her only option because that's what people tell her. But what if instead of telling her to end that life, someone said, we'll help you, and you don't have to do this alone. And that's what Sanctuary of Hope does. The Hagee Ministries, Sanctuary of Hope. It's a maternity home operated by Hagee Ministries that helps provide pregnant women in crisis with a safe home, medical care, education, guidance, the practical support they need to help choose life and help create a future for themselves and their babies. And as you can imagine, all of this requires resources.
1: Welcome back.
2: Yeah, welcome back to Cincinnati, where the Brewers, in the second leg of this road trip, will begin this three-game series here tonight against the Cincinnati Reds, just about 50 minutes later than originally scheduled. We were supposed to get this one underway 5:10 Central, 6:10 Eastern. We had a front move through, so this game started in a delay, but we will play baseball tonight. It looks like the rest of the night again,
0: to donate to Hagee Ministries.
2: Very good in terms of the
0: penny is tax deductible.
2: Weather outlook
0: every
2: for the rest of this evening.
0: Deductible.
2: So we are grateful
0: to
2: have
0: JHM,
2: baseball on
0: John
2: the way
0: Hagee Ministries, jhm.org/Levin.
2: Welcome to it, everybody, alongside Josh Maurer and our producer and engineer, Kent Sommerfeld. Lane Grindle with you here tonight.
0: 855-694-9647.
2: Pre-game ceremonies, and they are exchanging line of cards at home plate right now here at Great American Ballpark. Shane Bowen's going to take the mound for the crew tonight. It'll be his 17th start of the year. Brett Lauder will make his 22nd start of the year for Cincinnati and for the rest of the starting lineups here tonight. Once again, here's Josh Maurer.
1: Thank you very much, Lane.
0: So would you rather
1: 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As we told you on the On Deck show, the Brewers have significantly changed up their lineup tonight. It is one of the more unique ones we've seen all year, with Sal Frelick moving into the leadoff spot. He'll play right field. Jake Bowers, for the first time ever as Brewer, is batting second. He'll play first base. Jackson Churio goes down to the three-hole and plays left field, with Christian Yelich moving back up into the cleanup spot as the designated hitter. William Contreras down to five on the card tonight for Pat Murphy. He'll do the catching.
0: Let's give life a chance.
1: And Bryce Terang, for the first time all season, is not in the top three. In fact, he has moved down to number six. And Terang is the second baseman. Garrett Mitchell, on his 28th birthday, is batting seventh and playing center field, with Cooper Pratt, the shortstop, hitting eighth. David Hamilton is the third baseman, and he is the number nine batter. They'll all face Brett Lauder. Pitching rematch of the last game in this ballpark between these two teams, all the way back in late June. Lauder versus Shane Drouin. Brewers won that night. Drouin faces these nine for Terry Francona. Dane Myers, the former Marlin in center field, leads off. And Ellie De La Cruz is the shortstop and number two hitter. Sal Stewart has been phenomenal. The rookie first baseman hitting third, and Tyler Stevenson does the catching and bats cleanup. Eugenio Suarez is the designated hitter. He'll bat fifth. J.J. Blade is in left field hitting sixth. Matt McClain will play second base and bat seventh. Our first look at Hector Rodriguez, the rookie right fielder. He's provided some offense since getting called up, and he's batting in the eighth spot with Edwin Arroyo, the rookie third baseman, number nine, against Shane Drouin. The Brewers with a victory tonight, Lane Grindle. They've got an opportunity to clinch the season series again against the Reds. Remember, they played those couple of series all the way back in late June into early July. The Brewers won six of the seven games, so they have dominated Cincinnati. One win this weekend, and they clinched the season series here against the Reds. And we're going to see a lot of Cincinnati over the next couple of weekends. Six games in the next 10 days, beginning with this rain-delayed affair here tonight. Let's take a drive around the league as Rhett Lauder, the long-haired right-hander, is the first out of the dugout for Cincinnati. In fact, he was so much the first out. Where's everybody else? Here they come. He's out there by himself for a little while. Drive around the league is brought to you, of course, by Construction Business Group, Wisconsin operating engineers and trusted contractors building Wisconsin together. It'll be the Cubs at the Marlins. The game gets underway actually in just a few minutes in Miami. Shota Imanaga against Jansen Junk. After the Cubs split those four games with the Brewers, they remain eight games in second place behind the first place crew. Be the Cardinals at the Rockies at 7:40 Central. Andre Pallante's back off the injured list to make the start tonight for the Redbirds, who just won two out of three at Dodger Stadium this week. So that was a nice turnaround for Ali Marmol's team. They had been scuffling before they headed out west. And it'll be the Dodgers. Well, that Dodgers team that is now tied with the Braves for the second best record in the National League coming into the weekend. Los Angeles is hosting the Washington Nationals at 9:10 with Blake Snell on the hill. Let's pause 10 seconds for station identification on the Brewers Radio Network.
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1: 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About 50 minutes delayed. And with the action, here is Lane Grindle.
2: All right. Thank you very much, Josh. This copyrighted broadcast presented by authority of the Milwaukee Brewers Baseball Club and may not be reproduced or retransmitted in any form. The counts and descriptions of this game may not be disseminated without the express written consent of the Milwaukee Brewers Baseball Club. Sal Frelick to lead things off for the crew against Rhett Lauder, making his third start against the Brewers this year. And the first pitch to Sal missed outside, and it's one ball and no strikes, and we are underway here at Great American Ballpark in Cincinnati. Lauder out of the windup, the 1-0 pitch. That's right through there for a strike, and it's 1-1. Got underway with a 50-minute delay right at 7 o'clock Eastern time, 6 o'clock back home in Milwaukee as Frelick checks on a pitch outside. And it's two balls and one strike. We had that front move through. And 88 degrees at first pitch as Frelick takes his strike with a fastball at 94, and it's two balls and two strikes. And would you believe me if I told you it feels like that front that moved through cooled things off a little bit? 88 degrees feels better than it did earlier today for sure. It was very hot in Cincinnati. The 2-2 to Frelick, and he got a piece of it, and he fouled it off right behind home plate. The helmet came flying off. I think he got a piece of Tyler Stevenson behind the plate. And the count will remain at two balls and two strikes. Sal hitting .238, four home runs. He's driven in 37. 4-for-8 against Lauder in his career. Lauder out of the windup, the 2-2 pitch. It's high, and the count is full. Three balls and two strikes. Sal went 1-for-8 in that Cubs series. He's done a nice job when he's been in the top of the lineup for Pat Murphy this year. It hasn't happened all that often. 3-2. This one's popped back foul and out of play, and the count will remain. Three balls and two strikes. Seven pitches already from the leadoff man in this at-bat against Lauder. Brewers wearing the powder blue tops tonight, the gray pants. Lauder looks in, out of the windup, the 3-2 pitch, and Frelick fouls that one straight back into the net, and the beat goes on. Reds wearing their all-black City Connects, futuristic looking almost. Lauder again out of the windup. Here's the 3-2 pitch to Frelick, and he hits it in the air to center. Dane Myers tracking it, actually getting called off in left center now by J.J. Blade, who takes charge and makes the catch, and there's one away. Frelick with a lengthy at-bat. Takes a little bit of a chunk out of Lauder early on in this outing, but Lauder gets the out. A nine-pitch battle goes the way of the Reds' right-hander. First pitch of Brewers baseball was brought to you by Carbless, premium cocktails in a can. Stop at your local retailer and stock up for the game for your next tailgate. Carbless, this is more. Here's Jake Bowers, takes down and in. It's 1-0. Lauder out of the windup, the 1-0 pitch. And he's able to check on a slider in on that back foot. Two balls to no strikes. Bowers hitting .268, 23 home runs. He's driven in 76. And the 2-0 pitch. That's way outside. An easy take for Bowers with a changeup, and it's 3-0. Bowers just 1-for-11 in that series at Wrigley. The 3-0 pitch to Bowers, taking all the way, took high, and it's ball four. So Bowers works a walk. That has been a trend for Jake here of late.
1: And you really don't blame Lauder for being a little bit intimidated by Bowers, who hit a home run against him each of the first two times that he started against the Brewers this season.
2: Yeah, career 5-for-8 with two home runs against Lauder. Coming into tonight, here's Jackson Churio after the ortho ASAP walk. And Churio takes down and away, and it's five straight out of the zone by Lauder. One ball and no strikes. Churio hitting .285, 21 home runs, 58 driven in. Lauder kicks and delivers, and that caught the outside corner. It is 1-1. Two-seam fastball at 93 miles an hour. It was right on that edge. Lauder's 1-1, and a breaking ball backed up on him and rolled foul by Churio up the third baseline. That was a slider that kind of a cement mixer in off the plate. And Jackson hammered it foul. It's 1-2. Quick trip around the bases presented by Old Wisconsin tonight. The pitch is low, and it's 2 balls and 2 strikes. Our contestant is Angela Holman of Onalaska, who will score the first inning. Angela will win a $100 quick trip gift card, compliments of Quick Trip, and Old Wisconsin.
4: Somewhere under the brick and steel of a nondescript building, we've once again made contact with our leader.
2: Goes to 3 balls and 2 strikes.
4: Levin.
2: Ontario, all three batters.
0: Hello, America. Mark Levin here. Hour two.
2: Early. That's a good sign.
0: The bottom of the last. Well, you know
2: this
0: what?
2: This is what the Brewers do to so many opposing
0: Donald's
2: pitchers.
0: Hour three.
2: Night in and night out.
0: Maybe we'll take calls the bottom
2: 3-2
0: of the
2: pitch.
0: Hour.
2: And a swing and a foul. Got a piece of it. Bowers was moving on the pitch. He'll have to go back to first base.
0: Order here. 877.
2: It was a slider down below the zone.
0: 3811.
2: Churio able to just get a piece of it.
0: What have I got myself into? I promised. There's enough callers, I'll
2: Reds
0: do it. 877-381-3811. The
2: Rodriguez
0: bottom of this
2: in right.
0: Hour.
2: Arroyo at third.
0: Which means
2: De La
0: about
2: Cruz, the shortstop.
0: McClain
2: at second. Stewart's the first baseman.
0: By the way, and that Jobs report, as reported
2: 3-2
0: by the
2: pitch,
0: New York Slimes.
2: A little blooper.
0: Again, record.
2: In front of the bag at second base. Played by McClain. His only play is going to be at first. He goes there and gets Churio. Just a broken bat little blooper.
0: But I wanted
2: past
0: to
2: the mound in front
0: of
2: second base. McClain played it on a hop.
0: Manufacturing
2: and Jackson. Bowers goes to second.
0: Trend.
2: He's there with 2 outs.
0: Adding 16,000 jobs last
2: that
0: month.
2: That was a sinker
0: listen
2: way in off the plate.
0: The
2: it would have been
0: now
2: ball 58,000 four.
0: 8,000 above a recent
2: hands
0: low.
2: Hands of Jackson Churio. And now here's Christian Yelich, who's
0: demand
2: the cleanup hitter tonight.
0: Demand for data center equipment. Hello, hello.
2: Bowers at second, two away. First pitch
0: data
2: and a swing and a miss.
0: Equipment.
2: It's 0-1.
0: New investments in drug manufacturing,
2: loyal family
0: defense
2: located
0: production,
2: in Muskego, serving
0: and semiconductor
2: Wisconsin
0: plants are part of what
2: the
0: could
2: state.
0: Be
2: don't
0: powering
2: let the out-of-towners handle
0: the turnaround. These data
2: all locally
0: centers,
2: owned, loyal family
0: now.
2: Renovations for a free inspection today.
0: There's just a huge
2: Yelich has been swinging it well of late, takes a strike on the inside edge. A good
0: and
2: pitch from Lauer with a fastball at 94.
0: States that really benefit
2: and it's 0-2.
0: The towns that get
2: he's
0: in front
2: 0 for
0: of
2: 16 against the Reds this year,
0: really
2: though,
0: benefit from this.
2: Which is
0: and when you
2: not
0: look at the
2: what
0: kinds
2: you're
0: of
2: used
0: jobs
2: to. This is a team he has put up big numbers against over
0: their
2: the course of his career.
0: Jobs, union,
2: 0-2, swing and a miss. Slider down and in. Yelich strikes out. The Brewers will strand a runner in scoring position. Here in the top of the first, we go to the bottom of one. It's the Brewers, nothing in the Reds coming up on the Brewers Radio Network, presented by American Family.
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0: Bad capitalism. Just remember this.
8: You've been accused of a
0: all
8: property
0: the good
8: crime.
0: That comes
8: whether
0: from
8: you're actually guilty or
0: an
8: innocent matters less
0: Bernie
8: than what they can
0: that's
8: prove in court.
0: Always
8: watch your head. And what you do next will affect your life
0: money
8: and freedom
0: from it,
8: for years to come.
0: Who's employed by it.
8: I'm defense
0: that's
8: attorney Kurt Colbert. Don't go into court alone.
0: Marxist ideology
8: you have the right to a defense attorney who will aggressively and effectively fight
0: alone.
8: For you, no matter what you're accused of. Schedule a free, no obligation consultation today, and we'll assess your options and point you in the right direction.
0: Literally.
8: Kurt Colbert and Associates.
0: Ban.
8: Defense
0: he wants
8: done
0: to
8: right.
0: Ban nationwide data.
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0: The Democrats have an article here that's thinking about how to use data centers against
2: we go to the government. Bottom of the first here at Great American Ballpark
0: because
2: in Cincinnati.
0: All about folks. And not
2: Shane Groen has been good against the Reds so far this
0: that's
2: year.
0: That's who they are. That's what they are.
2: 7-5 with a 3.75
0: you, Mr.
2: ERA
0: America.
2: Overall. He's
0: they're
2: making a 17th start.
0: Really
2: his 28th
0: they want
2: appearance.
0: Them, they use them. They exploit them.
2: And he'll face Dane
0: so
2: Myers, Ellie De La Cruz, and Sal Stewart
0: possible.
2: To start things up for Cincinnati here at the bottom of the first.
0: Children,
2: no score.
0: They don't care. If women are sold into pornography and sex slavery.
2: Groen making his third start against
0: the
2: Reds.
0: They don't care. If illegal aliens are raping and pillaging, they don't care.
2: First
0: offering
2: to
0: right? No
2: Myers
0: prisons.
2: Is a strike on the outside.
0: No
2: edge,
0: ice,
2: and
0: no enforcement. That's who they are.
2: 10 innings,
0: that's where
2: 2 earned
0: from.
2: Runs, 4 walks, 12 strikeouts in his 2 starts.
0: Oh, yeah.
2: Against Cincinnati, the pitch is ground ball deep in the hole, is short. Diving stop by Pratt, gets to his feet, throws to first, it'll be late. Did a great job keeping that on the infield. Myers runs far too well for where that ball was hit.
0: Polluted.
2: A well-placed ground ball deep in the hole.
0: Air's fine. Electricity's fine.
2: So it's an infield single for the Reds to start up this bottom of the
0: first.
2: And now here's Ellie De La Cruz.
0: Then they do the class warfare stuff.
2: Brewers
0: put
2: defensively.
0: It in your backyard. That's the richest county in America.
2: Churio in left, Mitchell in center, Freelick in right. Hamilton's the third baseman, Pratt at short, Turan.
0: We're certainly
2: at
0: one
2: second
0: of
2: base,
0: them.
2: Bowers at first, Contreras does the catching. There goes the runner.
0: And they're able
2: pitches
0: to cut their
2: strike.
0: Taxes.
2: The throw is going to be a little bit late.
0: Because of the tax rate.
2: Contreras threw it.
0: You've got three-quarters of a
2: in front of the second base
0: the
2: bag, Turan.
0: Being invested.
2: Fielded the throw,
0: in
2: tried to
0: country,
2: swipe the tag
0: centers,
2: on the feet of Myers as he slid by. But
0: California, you're out of
2: I'm
0: luck.
2: I'm not sure he ever even got the tag to him, and it was going to be
0: New
2: late
0: York, you're
2: anyway.
0: Out of luck. They
2: so
0: may have started
2: Myers
0: something, but they're,
2: snags
0: they're not going to
2: snags his 10th stolen base of the year.
0: You're out of luck. New Jersey, you're out of luck.
2: No balls and one strike here on Ellie
0: De La
2: Cruz.
0: All these great jobs. You know, unions ought to be fighting for
2: the pitch
0: this stuff.
2: And missed
0: and
2: inside. It's 1-1. It's a Reds team that will run a little bit. That's
0: many
2: the 95th stolen base overall.
0: This
2: as
0: is
2: a
0: the
2: unit,
0: future,
2: not the numbers
0: like
2: that the Brewers
0: not.
2: Have put
0: the
2: up.
0: The Marxists like it or not, the pseudo-conservatives like it or
2: but
0: not,
2: they
0: the
2: will
0: Reich
2: start their
0: like
2: runners at
0: not.
2: Times.
0: It is.
2: Here's the 1-1 to De La Cruz, and that's in there with a
0: when
2: strike.
0: You have freedom. You have the freedom
2: a
0: to think.
2: 95, it's 1-2.
0: Act. So these morons,
2: so
0: whether they be pseudo-conservatives,
2: single and
0: Marxists,
2: base,
0: whatever
2: the
0: hell they
2: have
0: are,
2: a runner in scoring position
0: actually
2: here, right out of the gate.
0: That you're able to, you're going to have to be able to
2: one,
0: shut
2: pitch.
0: Down your thinking
2: missed
0: process
2: up and away.
0: Because
2: and the count is
0: the data
2: even
0: center
2: two balls
0: is the reflection
2: and
0: of the mind.
2: Strikes.
0: That's what it
2: Charlie
0: is
2: Ramos is the first base umpire tonight. Nestor Cejas
0: not in all
2: second base.
0: Gucci but in terms of process
2: is Chris
0: Guccione
2: at third,
0: and
2: James
0: and this,
2: Jean
0: and
2: has
0: other,
2: home plate tonight.
0: Except it does it much faster and much more
2: Rowan's
0: comprehensively.
2: Two pitch.
0: But it's the American
2: inside,
0: mind that's
2: the
0: built
2: count
0: the
2: is full. It's three balls
0: that
2: and two strikes.
0: Computers. I know it sounds crazy, but it's true, and that's how we're going to get. That's how we're going to get.
2: De La Cruz hitting 273, 21
0: home
2: runs, and 60 driven in on the year.
0: For kidney disease, cures for Alzheimer's and all the rest of it.
2: Throwing, slowing things down a bit
0: and
2: in the 3-2. This one is line foul down the right field line and out of play.
0: That's how we'll have a security system nationwide. That'll be bigger and better and faster than what we have.
2: De La Cruz, always dangerous, hitting from the right side
0: I like
2: here.
0: I say this, but I did speak to the president.
2: Against
0: Groen. He's all in on this.
2: He's put together a very
0: know, so
2: good season for Cincinnati.
0: But it doesn't matter if I am. He is. That's what matters.
2: And a chopper up the
0: he's
2: middle
0: right.
2: Ranging. His Pratt can't get to it. It's in a center.
0: He's not America first. There is no America
2: third.
0: First.
2: He will score. It's an RBI single for Ellie De La Cruz.
0: And you'll have still
2: and
0: some
2: the
0: people, particularly local right type. National conservatives, whatever the hell they call it.
2: Just a well-placed ground ball.
0: What about the young people? They're getting
2: that's really what
0: by
2: it's
0: data
2: been
0: centers.
2: For
0: they
2: both
0: don't get
2: of these
0: the
2: hits
0: sure
2: against Groen in this first inning. That one was hit hard.
0: Sure they did.
2: Up the middle.
0: It could be in construction.
2: And Pratt tried to get to it because
0: right?
2: it
0: or
2: it hit maybe 5 feet
0: they're part
2: in front of
0: STEM?
2: Home plate with its initial
0: the sciences and technology
2: bounce.
0: And so forth and so on.
2: First pitch swinging, and Stevenson lines one or
0: I mean,
2: rather Sal Stewart lines one out to right. It's caught
0: this
2: by Sal Frelick, and there's one away.
0: Really, for the younger generation
2: so Stewart
0: to develop,
2: with one pitch
0: to grab
2: and
0: on
2: one
0: to,
2: out there. And now here's Tyler
0: to get a
2: Stevenson.
0: Really good-paying job and so forth and so on.
2: The Reds have
0: the boomers
2: grabbed an early 1-0 lead
0: will
2: here
0: benefit.
2: At the bottom
0: the
2: of the first.
0: Will not
2: Brewers baseball being brought to you by Miller Lite, the original light beer with great
0: younger
2: taste, only 96 calories.
0: Rising generation.
2: It's Miller time.
0: This is the new industrial revolution.
2: Rowan brings
0: right
2: home the
0: now,
2: pitch. Stevenson takes a strike.
0: It's
2: 0-1.
0: Kicking in.
2: Stevenson hitting .249, 14 home runs, 49 driven in a
0: the
2: year.
0: Older industrial revolutions did, and thank God for them. You wouldn't have a roof over your head. You wouldn't have clean running warmer water, hot and cold in your house. You wouldn't be able to flick a switch and the electricity
2: Groen
0: comes
2: looks
0: on.
2: At De La Cruz.
0: You wouldn't be able to do any of these things.
2: And now brings home the pitch. And missed lower
0: curveball. But for the prior
2: ball,
0: industrial revolution.
2: It's even at 1-1.
0: But this is the cleanest industrial revolution.
2: So the Reds
0: any
2: out to an early lead. That was not a big deal for the Brewers in Chicago.
0: And once the facts get out, I told you. Once the facts
2: Nights
0: get out.
2: Trailed
0: about the water issue, the energy issue, and so forth. And I also told you the other night, as I had before, I suppose.
2: Toss to first and back in time.
0: The problem with energy production,
2: in baseball,
0: and that is energy prices. The problem with energy prices is not data centers. It's Democrats. You want lower energy prices? You don't vote for Democrats. You vote for Republicans.
2: Backed up. Hamilton goes to second for
0: that's how you have more affordability.
2: 5-4-3 double play.
0: Let me tell you a little secret. If it wasn't for Donald Trump opening up wherever he can and wherever he could,
2: it's 1-0 Cincinnati.
0: Drilling
2: as we head to the second,
0: and refining
2: on the Brewers
0: and processing
2: Network,
0: and pipelines and all the rest of it.
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0: pitch. This is a fly ball into right center. It'll be Rodriguez, the right fielder, calling up Myers and making the catch. And there's one away in the Brewers' half of the second inning. The game's call for a big lead shot. Get game day ready. 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
0: the official car wash of the
2: terrific
0: Milwaukee Brewers.
2: President Trump is
0: Tsunami
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0: wash,
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2: TVs.
0: The tracks of Myers
2: Reuters
0: goes into a dive,
2: says
0: can't
2: we're
0: catch
2: now
0: it.
2: One of the top news
0: ended
2: brands
0: up trapping
2: in the
0: it on a bounce.
2: Every night, watch great
0: and
2: shows
0: so Bryce
2: with Rob
0: Terang,
2: Schmidt, Carl Higbee,
0: he needed a
2: Rob
0: hit.
2: Finnerty, and more.
0: And he comes
2: as they
0: up with a one-out single
2: the big
0: here.
2: Media lies, the Washington slump,
0: in the top of the
2: and they're never
0: inning.
2: Afraid to talk about faith, freedom,
0: got a
2: and the values that made us great.
0: High, right
2: find out why
0: the
2: Newsmax
0: plate.
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2: Make the switch and today
0: front of
2: and join
0: Mitchell
2: our
0: celebrating
2: news revolution.
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2: 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It takes
0: Josh
2: just
0: Maurer
2: seconds to start.
0: On the on
2: let President
0: show.
2: Trump know you stand with
0: present.
2: Newsmax.
0: What a birthday
2: it's for real
0: for
2: news, for real people. Make the switch today.
0: Swing and a miss,
3: Mark
0: I didn't mean.
3: Levin.
0: It wasn't in
3: you
0: reference to the you
3: Mark
0: being
3: Levin
0: the
3: radio
0: birthday
3: show.
0: Gift. It was just, it literally was a swing and a miss. 0-1 here on Garrett. The pitch. And a swing and a foul back behind home plate. Into the ground. And it's 0-2. 28 years old for Garrett Mitchell. Still remember when Garrett
1: now
0: was
1: calls are pouring
0: drafted in,
1: baby.
0: 2020. And we were all in the
1: actually.
0: Awkwardness of the COVID shutdown, and I interviewed him via a Zoom. First time I ever
1: would it
0: met
1: be rude
0: Mitchell.
1: If I said this song to my wife?
0: Rocketed down the right field line. That's a fair ball into the corner.
1: Think so, do you?
0: For the birthday boy. On the move is Trelay. He's going to
1: nice,
0: be held in third. It's a double
1: true.
0: For Garrett Mitchell. And
1: all
0: the
1: right,
0: Brewers
1: here we
0: set
1: go.
0: Up here with one away in the top of the second. So
1: all right,
0: Garrett Mitchell, who hits it as hard as any player
1: nervous,
0: on this so. Team.
1: Right over the past
0: Jake
1: month,
0: Bowers,
1: more and more people have been reaching out
0: bat,
1: to our friends at Monetary Gold, and I don't blame
0: $75
1: them.
0: To the Mac
1: you know why?
0: Courtesy of West Bend,
1: for a
0: the silver
1: free,
0: lining.
1: I repeat,
0: and
1: free evaluation
0: Brad,
1: of their current gold holders.
0: Well for the crew,
1: now, those of you who don't own gold or silver platinum, I want
0: to
1: talk to you in a moment, but those of you who do, gold has fluctuated a lot over the past 12 months. It eclipsed $5,000 an ounce.
0: And, that's
1: and then
0: one
1: it began to recede.
0: Lot of is putting
1: and
0: the
1: it comes up
0: play.
1: A little bit, recedes a
0: first
1: little bit. The trajectory
0: and
1: is obvious.
0: A
1: it's up.
0: It's 0-1.
1: But with the midterms coming,
0: Cooper over
1: I think
0: last
1: it'll continue
0: seven
1: to go
0: games,
1: up. Just
0: 22, but just three strikeouts.
1: In fact, I have an article here.
0: And only one of those games.
1: An article
0: a hit.
1: Here that enormous amounts of gold are leaving the country. Did you read that? I sent that to you, Mr.
0: Louder, it rolls out to second base.
1: Enormous amounts of gold are leaving
0: the
1: country.
0: But down the line and scoring
1: because
0: is Turan,
1: foreigners
0: and, tied at one.
1: And foreign governments with central
0: so
1: banks
0: RBI ground out for
1: want
0: Cooper,
1: to bring
0: Brad
1: their gold back to their country.
0: The season.
1: Apparently they had some of it in our country.
0: Louder almost got to that ball.
1: And they want to hold
0: as
1: it.
0: He left his feet on that chopper.
1: They do not want to use it.
0: And if he fields it, he might come home
1: on
0: with it.
1: On top of that, they're buying more of it. So I'm just telling you what I read today. And I'll,
0: but instead it
1: I'll
0: got
1: have that article for you next
0: now,
1: week as well.
0: David Hamilton and a swing and a foul back.
1: But it was on the Drudge Report, which
0: Mitchell
1: I look at to see what the enemy
0: the
1: is saying. I don't know
0: so
1: if
0: he's standing
1: there.
0: There with two outs.
1: And in multiple
4: right.
1: other places, so it's the real deal.
4: That probably have a...
1: It's the real deal. So you've got to decide, okay, what does that mean to me, Mr. and Mrs. America, individually? What do I do?
0: Down and away.
1: Well, first of all, many people who own gold in their retirement accounts or have them in a vault at the bank or in their own vaults, they want to know, they're contacting Monetary Gold because they want to know what they have. They want to know the current market range of their holdings. They want
0: to
1: know the long-term goals, if they're being met. They want to know if they're holding the right product.
0: Working that...
1: That is
0: in on that back
1: coins of what country and
0: tonight.
1: The date of the coins and so forth and so on.
0: Brewers
1: these are what I call markets within the market.
0: Up, though, the one-out single from Turang
1: so they're having Monetary Gold's experts take a closer look
0: feet away with two outs
1: at
0: here.
1: What they have
0: strikes on Hamilton.
1: And what
0: here's
1: they might
0: the
1: want to do with it.
0: Hamilton
1: keep it,
0: high, and it's
1: get a different type of product, sell it. So if you own gold, silver, or platinum in a retirement account or in any vault that you have or That's at the bank, and you want an honest evaluation. Call Monetary Gold.
0: Out of the windup here.
1: Or if you you don't have precious metals, but you want to diversify, you've heard me talk about it now for years.
0: Down the line and scoring,
1: and you
0: want
1: to know more about where to put your money and how to purchase these precious metals. Monetary Gold is a one-stop shop of truth, of integrity, of knowledge,
0: David,
1: of transparency.
0: Hamilton,
1: that's what it is.
0: Right over the first
1: Here's
0: base bag,
1: number.
0: Just hugging that line and into the corner.
1: Now Gold. I want you to call it.
0: And that was a triple all the
1: now
0: way.
1: Gold.
0: Once it got past Stewart at first
1: and while
0: base.
1: You're at it, ask for the free gold and silver guide. That's right. The free gold
0: of the
1: and silver guide.
0: For David Hamilton,
1: and if you
0: and
1: don't
0: now here's
1: yet
0: Sal
1: own
0: Freeland.
1: Gold, they will explain that. Diversification
0: 2-1 Milwaukee first pitch to Sal and he takes outside for a ball. It's 1-0
1: and so forth again.
0: Triples, of course,
1: it's all good.
0: Brought to you by Steinhoffels. They donate $1,000 to Special Spaces Wisconsin for every triple hit by the Brewers.
1: The trusted name in precious.
0: Here's the 1-0 to Freelick. And a fly ball. Right center field. Myers back at the track at the wall. He jumps
1: 8-7-7 now. Gold. They're there right now. I know the sun's not out, but call them right now. 8-7-7 now. Gold.
0: Oh, goodness.
1: Performance may vary.
0: What a catch by Dane Myers out there in right center.
1: But to get that
0: got up
1: guy,
0: over the wall. And that one was going to be out of here for Sal Freelick. And Myers just pulled that one back in here.
1: 8-7-7
0: goodness gracious.
1: They said we would, so let's do it. Let's take some calls. Let's go to Robert, Athens, Alabama.
0: Well, the inning is over. The Brewers will have to settle for the
1: WVNN.
0: Two runs in the lead. It could have been more.
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1: But you got to get going.
0: Nothing beats summertime in Wisconsin. 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If only we had some using your brats.
1: People have lost,
6: about trying
1: some
6: of these?
0: Hey, it's Robin Young. Are those your Hall of Fame brats and Franks?
6: You bet they are.
0: Delivering in the clutch. That's how you make the Hall of Fame. The man
1: so
0: can
1: Trump
0: make
1: is
0: it
1: really
0: in.
1: Doing that.
6: I thought
1: but, you know,
6: about riding in on a bike.
1: He spent about $1 trillion on defense. It sounds like a ton.
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1: In order to do exactly what you're talking about.
0: It is 2-1 Milwaukee.
1: As you know,
0: Eugenio Suarez leads off for the Reds. First pitch from throwing is in there for a strike.
1: And so forth and so on.
0: And it's 0-1 pitch.
1: We have one party in this
0: on
1: country that just keeps blocking us and sabotaging us
0: and
1: usurping us every step of the way.
0: A disappointing year for Suarez.
1: It's a big problem.
0: 206 average,
1: but you're exactly right, Robert.
0: He's driven in 59.
1: I want to thank you, Athens, Alabama.
0: And
1: not too far from Huntsville, Alabama.
0: Slider.
1: God bless you, my friend. We'll be right
0: bring
1: back.
0: Bring that back over the back door. And couldn't quite get it there. Just missed off the plate away. Here's the 1-2 to Suarez. That's down and in with a slider, and the count evens at 2-2.
8: My name is Whitney Allen.
0: Sal Freelick just robbed of a two-run home run in right center.
8: We never have to use life
0: play the game so far. Keep it circled. Brewers do have a 2-1 lead.
8: Fast and 100%.
0: 2-2 pitch is up and away. The count is full. 3 balls and 2 strikes.
8: And get same-day coverage. No medical exams. And you can get up to $3 million worth of coverage.
0: Have a shot at some offense tonight with the swings they've been taking against Rhett Lauder through the first couple of innings.
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1: Well, 2-0. 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It's 2-1.
8: A radio sensation that's sweeping.
1: I really felt like Matt McClain was going to be a big time player in this lineup for years to come. 2-1. Swing and a miss at a sinker down and in. And it's 2 balls and 2 strikes. It's been a bumpy ride for Matt McClain. Health has been part of it.
8: If you want to talk to Mark,
1: never found the success that he found his first year in the big leagues.
8: Regular Americans call 877-381-3811.
9: There's so many aspects.
1: It's a Reds team that'll hit some home runs.
9: To me, so profound. And again, we're going to miss terribly, and it's not going to be long. The way he handles his
1: press. Here's the 3-2 to Rodriguez. And a half swing and a miss. They appealed to third. Chris Guccione agrees with my assessment.
9: Press conference, if you
1: so
9: will.
1: It's an ortho ASAP strikeout. That's the first strikeout of the night.
9: You know, for Shane Crowley. Say, okay,
1: don't strike
9: Frank
1: out. 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
9: And today he was
1: a two-way now. And here's the number nine hitter, Edwin Arroyo.
9: After another. It cracks me up how good he is.
1: 226
9: and how bad
1: average,
9: the
1: no home runs,
9: really
1: five
9: does.
1: Driven in. First pitch missed with a curveball inside. It's 1-0.
9: And your calls, don't worry.
1: Now 3-2 Cincinnati. A lot of offense early in this one. 1-0 pitch. Arroyo took September outside 11. With a sinker. And it's 2 balls and no strikes.
9: America faced the heartbreak, of course, of terrorism.
1: Got underway a little late tonight.
9: And
1: 50-minute delay to start this game.
9: Many of us lived
1: but a beautiful
9: this.
1: Night now here in Cincinnati. Those the 2-0 pitch is right through there for a strike.
9: Their memory of this
1: and it's 2-1.
9: Non-existent. Well, then there's about 3 years ago, October 7th.
1: Arroyo will use his timeout and steps out.
9: In the Holy Land.
1: Granted by James Jean. Top of the order, Dane Myers. In the on-deck circle for
9: the Reds. They call themselves different names, but they are what they are. They're Islamists, and they want to destroy us.
1: 2-1. His ground ball to third. One big hop out to Hamilton. Set

0: his feet, fires across in time, takes care of Arroyo.
1: Different decades,
0: and the inning is over. But the two-run home run off the bat of Matt McClain puts the Reds back on top. It's 3-2 Cincinnati as we head to the third. 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
0: We go to the third inning here in Cincinnati. It's a 3-2 Reds lead. And stepping into the play-by-play, here's Josh Maurer.
8: Thank you, Lane. Jake Bowers will greet the right-hander, Rhett Lauder. Out of the windup, first pitch. Inside, ball one. Jake hasn't seen a strike yet. Walked on four pitches back in the first inning against a guy that he's already hit a couple of home runs against this season.
9: He's the ultimate.
8: Now the 1-0.
1: First of all, the man
8: that's
1: didn't break any
8: just
1: law.
8: Clipped
1: that's
8: the outside corner.
1: That's
8: 94 mile an hour heat, 1-1. Well, each team scored a pair of runs in the second inning.
1: After the case going on and smearing this.
8: 3-2 Cincinnati. The 1-1. Inside to Bowers, 95 on the heat, 2-1. It'll be Jake, then Jackson Churio, and Christian Yelich.
1: It's smearing him like that.
8: New looking order tonight for Pat Murphy. That is 2-3-4.
1: We've seen it happen to.
8: Wind up 2-1. Way outside. Change up 3-1. Boy, Lauder wants no part of Jake Bowers.
1: And others. And so for this defense,
0: doesn't seem very interested. I think he's got a pretty good memory.
8: Yeah. Usually those pitchers do. Here's a 3-1. Inside, he walked
1: how's
8: on again.
1: Fairbanks
8: so it's been
1: tonight?
8: Nine pitches
1: cold?
8: And two bases on
1: balls. I
8: don't
1: know what's going on up there.
8: For Jake Bowers it against Rhett Lauder, the tying run is immediately aboard with nobody out.
9: Ortho
8: ASAP walk.
9: Snowballs are coming.
1: Now, is it light
8: then
1: all the time
8: Churio
1: or is it dark
8: plate.
1: All the time?
8: Brewers got the two runs.
9: No.
8: On an RBI ground out by Cooper Pratt, then an RBI triple by David Hamilton.
9: You know, other than that,
8: Jackson grounded out in the first.
9: I mean, the temperature
8: and he swings
9: in,
8: and pops it foul, coming
9: right
8: back
9: now,
8: into the seats first base side.
1: But isn't there a part of the year where the sun's out? Like
8: right now, the difference
1: the
8: in this game really is
1: not all. Yeah,
8: the Brewers would have had another two runs, but Dane Myers took a would-be home run off the bat of Sal Frelick away. He jumped, reaching over the fence in right center field and caught the baseball.
9: June 21st.
8: And then a few minutes later, Matt McClain just hit one over the left center field.
1: Now, were you
8: fence.
1: Born there?
8: And then a two-run homer.
9: No. I've been up
8: for
9: here
8: first,
9: like 32 years now.
8: Bowers
1: well, you're
8: in a belly flop safely back in. No tag.
9: I also wanted to come here out of high school. Didn't make it until later.
1: And where were you born?
8: You never know, but you feel like there are a lot more runs
9: rivers,
8: to be had tonight.
0: It has that feeling for sure.
1: How many rivers?
8: Now the pitch
1: rivers?
8: To Churio way outside with a fastball,
9: yeah,
8: and it's 1-1.
1: Must be at least two, I guess.
8: I had mentioned this earlier.
1: Right,
8: in the last
1: friend.
8: Game the Brewers played
1: right.
8: in this ballpark back
1: calm.
8: In June,
1: pleasure.
8: It was the same pitching matchup, Lauder versus
1: Drouin,
8: the night that the Brewers won.
1: All right, let's continue,
8: they
1: shall
8: swept
1: we?
8: That
1: I think
8: series.
1: We shall. Let us go
8: now the 1-1.
1: To
8: inside
1: Washington,
8: on
1: D.C.,
8: with a change.
1: The great WMAL. Andrew, go right ahead, please.
8: It's a weird season series this year, schedule-wise, between Milwaukee and Cincinnati.
1: Now, that's a radio voice, American.
8: Very compact.
1: Andrew, you have a radio voice, so you a radio
8: series
1: guy?
8: back June, July. Yeah. Now these two series.
1: How did I know?
8: Hit towards the hole at short, played by De La Cruz with a forehand. Nice play to go second.
1: They're right ahead.
8: That was a good play by Ellie De La Cruz. And made the decision to get the out on Bowers, and he beat him with that throw by a millisecond. Relay was late. And that is a 6-4 fielder's choice. Juria will replace Jake at first.
10: We believe in the Ten Commandments.
8: One out in the inning for Christian Yelich.
10: Love one another as I love you. And
8: Brewers went 6-1. They played seven games in 11 days earlier this year. Now they're going to play six games in the next 10 days.
10: Lindsey Clancy is that
8: pitch to Yelich is over the outside corner for a called strike one.
10: This morality that it makes us victims of this.
8: Christian struck out to end the first with a man on. Rhett Lauder, long-haired right-hander with an 0-1. Down low that time with his changeup. Third inning is brought to you by Citgo. Whether you're crossing the state line or going cross town, Club Citgo can save you money on every fill-up along the way, like 3 cents off every gallon every day. When you start with Citgo, you're good to go.
1: If it wasn't for the evangelical Christian.
8: Lauder with a 1-1.
1: No, there are other kinds
8: fouled
1: of
8: into
1: Christians
8: the seats back and over the third base dugout. 1-2.
1: We would be Europe right now.
8: As Lane mentioned, Drouin pitched in each of the first two series against Cincinnati. So too did Rhett Lauder against Milwaukee.
1: Jews, it could be very faithful.
8: The Brewers had a lot of success against them.
1: I'm just saying.
8: Renard first Churio, one out. The 1-2.
1: Down politics.
8: 94 with sink 2-2 on Christian Yelich.
1: I really believe it.
8: The first two starts that Lauder made against Milwaukee this season, he gave up 9 runs and 19 hits in 10-plus innings.
1: So when you have a governor of Massachusetts who's smiling, woman around her, clapping like seals, going on and on about, yes,
8: he's actually been pitching much better of late.
1: What?
8: Beat the Cubs at Wrigley the last time he started a week ago.
1: Are you crazy? That's infanticide, and yet
8: formerly a really big prospect.
1: And so you're right. Our value for life.
8: And by the way, still a rookie.
1: Our value for life
8: is Rhett Lauder.
1: The moral fabric of the country.
8: One on, one out.
1: Respect
8: two,
1: has
8: two
1: receded.
8: Again. Down and in on Yelich.
1: And I think not all young people. We have great young people listen to this program.
8: 3-2 Reds in the
1: unfortunately,
8: third.
1: Unfortunately, there's a lot of young people for.
8: One would surmise that Churio is going to be in motion.
1: They just don't care.
8: Try to stay out of the ground ball double
1: point.
8: Play.
1: It's a very important point, Andrew.
8: He takes his lead. He runs 3-2. Broken bat, ground ball to first. Played by Sal Stewart. Doesn't have a play on Churio, so he'll just take it to the bag in time to retire Yelich.
1: You know what people tell me in person? I told
8: you this
1: already.
8: Who swung at a pitch that might have hit him had he not swung. It was so far inside that that's why it busted up his back.
1: I'm kind of hunched over because I'm leaning over the desk.
8: This is the second time tonight a 3-2 pitch.
1: Okay, ready
8: would have easily been a walk. But
1: you look younger than you do on TV.
8: You know, it's easier set up here
1: I do my own makeup.
8: Than down there when you're in the batter's box.
11: Yeah, both times it blew up.
1: I could never be a woman or a girl because I don't do it well. But I don't have a makeup artist.
11: On the hands, essentially, with Jackson Churio the first time that happened and Christian Yelich there.
8: So a two-out RBI opportunity for William
1: one,
8: Contreras. Runner at second.
1: You look
8: and the pitch.
1: A lot better
8: way outside ball one.
1: TV.
8: Yeah, Lauder has issued
1: nice,
8: two walks, and they're both to Jake Bowers. But he could have easily
1: bad if
8: issued
1: you're watching
8: another
1: TV.
8: Couple or
1: it's good if you're looking at me
8: others.
1: Directly, but I get your point. Mr. Producer
8: Contreras
1: says,
8: flew to right his first time.
1: It's bad in the sense that I had millions of people looking at me on TV.
8: Way outside
1: maybe five
8: again.
1: In person.
8: He's also got Rhett
1: it's
8: in his
1: unusual.
8: Book.
1: We'll be right
8: he had
1: back.
8: One of those home runs earlier this season against Lauder. Base hit to the outfield should tie the game with the speed of Jackson Churio. The 2-0.
12: I'm pediatric
8: down
12: allergist,
8: and in
12: Dr.
8: on a changeup.
12: If your child
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8: three.
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11: Maybe no more important brewer to get going than Bryce Terang. Good sign tonight with his first couple of swings.
8: Mitchell doubled hard to right. That was lasting. Takes the fastball inside. 2-1. This was the first time all season, not only that Terang was
1: like
8: hitting
1: Newsmax.
8: Six,
1: I like
8: it's
1: it
8: the
1: too.
8: First time he wasn't
1: Newsmax
8: in the top three.
1: Terrific.
16: President Trump card. Is right. 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Are tuning into Newsmax.
8: 3-1.
16: You're watching
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16: TVs.
8: This is the third
16: Reuters
8: consecutive
16: says
8: half
16: we're now
8: that
16: one of the
8: there's
16: top
8: been
16: news
8: two
16: brands
8: scored.
16: In the nation. Every night, watch great shows
8: top
16: with Rob
8: second,
16: Schmidt,
8: bottom of the
16: Carl
8: second,
16: Higby,
8: top of the
16: Rob
8: third.
16: Binnerty, and more
8: fly ball,
16: as they expose
8: into shallow,
16: the big
8: right,
16: media
8: the
16: lies.
8: Second baseman
16: the Washington
8: to make the backpedaling
16: and they're
8: catch.
16: Never afraid to talk about faith,
8: yeah, they got him on a 3-1 pitch, and so the Brewers will have to settle for the 2 on the big swing by Bryce Terang.
16: Channel in America. Make the switch
8: they get
16: today
8: a couple of
16: and join
8: two out
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1: Nobody's doing it.
8: James Rowan will look for the shutdown inning after the Bryce Terang two-run double has given the Brewers back the lead by a run 4-3. We go to the home third. 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
8: First pitch to Dane Myers, bluffs a bunt, pulls back, takes way outside. Ball one on a changeup from Shane. Leadoff man has reached each of the first two innings, and that batter came around to score each time. Takes a strike here, does Myers.
1: I would not wait.
8: Infield single to begin the first inning against Shane for Dane Myers.
1: I pick up the phone.
8: Stole a base, then scored a run.
1: Hit pound. 250
8: comes the 1-1-2. Pound, swing and a miss. Chase the fastball up and away. 1-2.
1: Don't put it off anymore. That's dial pound 250 and same mark.
8: We had a 50-minute rain delay at the outset of this series opener. If you're just joining us, nice night now though.
1: There's simply no question about it. All right,
8: swing and a miss.
1: The board's filling up again.
8: Got him on the slider and Shane Rowan able to retire his first leadoff batter of the
1: Maryland. The great WMAL. Rick, go right ahead, please.
8: What he hopes to be his first scoreless frame. Ellie De La Cruz is coming up as we get you a safe driving tip from Schneider and their professional truck drivers tonight. They remind you to buckle up every time you drive. It's a simple step, but it makes a big difference.
21: Wearing that seatbelt.
8: De La Cruz had the RBI single in the first. Ellie batting right-handed. Takes one at the knees on a cutter for strike one.
21: Everywhere I go, I mean, 99% seems to be liberal. I don't quite get it.
1: It's not 99, but it's
8: 17th start for Shane Drew.
1: The answer is nobody's
8: 0-1 pitch. Swing and a miss. A big rip at a fastball by big Ellie De La Cruz, and it came up empty.
1: In fact, that goes against the Catholic Church.
8: That was one to swing at. Fastball.
1: Here's my answer.
8: In the strike zone, but it's 0-2.
1: My wife once gave me, and I think it's the best answer I've ever heard.
8: Back, and he took another big rip.
1: These people are more committed to the liberal ideology than to their faith or their ethnicity. So their religion
8: is over the plate. Shane got away with that.
1: Democrat Party, liberalism, whatever the ism is.
8: 17 starts now for this rookie.
1: And I think that's the best way to make sense of it. It's the best answer I've ever heard.
8: Slicing into the netting.
21: Yeah, it's always kind of nagged at me because I never quite understood. It seems to be
8: even in May and June, if you had said the drawing would start 17 games this season, they would have kind of smirked at you.
1: I don't disagree with you. I don't disagree with you.
8: Lefty's
1: 0-2
8: again.
1: De
8: La Cruz hits it on the ground to third, foul. About a foot wide of the bag where Hamilton backhands. We'll do it again at two strikes. The thing is, they needed it.
1: Frank, Oak Brook, Illinois, the great WLS. Chicagoland.
8: Not always
1: going to
8: pitch like Jacob Mizorowski, but
21: hey Mark,
8: when
21: going?
8: Shane pitches, he
21: I'm
8: gives you a chance.
21: Talk about the job report. The job report.
8: 4-3 Brewers, bottom third and one out. The 0-2 again.
21: Come
8: back again.
21: Well, I mean, I looked at, I was digging a little the numbers and all that, and I was looking at the numbers
8: rotation
21: from
8: for quite a
21: June,
8: while now,
21: July,
8: Josh,
21: and August of this year.
8: What you've
21: total
8: growing
21: about
8: in gas, I mean, that's those two guys. When you write the story of 2026, they need to have a pretty important chapter.
1: No way.
8: Another 0-2 to Ellie, up and away.
1: No way. And how many was it for the last 3 months of his presidency?
21: Of his last 3 months, total double. Literally, actually, it's no. Not double. 82, I'm looking at it right now.
8: Five of
21: 82%
8: them.
21: Higher than Trump. Right now,
8: one ball, two strikes.
21: Today,
8: here comes pitch number eight to De La Cruz.
1: Let me try it.
8: Foul into the netting
1: what
8: down
1: I
8: the third
1: at
8: base
1: the private
8: line.
1: Sector
8: you'll
1: job
8: see at least nine here. You know the thing about Drouin, too? He is a rookie, but he's an older guy.
11: I remember a conversation I had with Chris Hook.
1: Well, the last month,
11: training,
1: you just,
11: one of the first days,
1: the same August at the same
11: we were
1: time
11: on one
1: as
11: of the backfields.
8: 1-2, down and
21: he
8: in. So this at bat is going to see at least 10 pitches to De La Cruz.
1: How many?
11: I was pointing out
1: this time
11: different new guys wanting to get his take on
1: could not possibly
11: some of these names, and I pointed to Drouin.
1: How many private sector jobs
8: wind up 2-2 pitch low
1: in August?
8: 3-2.
1: The second year.
8: De La Cruz putting together quite the battle.
11: And he said, you know, Lane, he's an older
1: See, what Trump
11: guy
1: has done
11: is
1: he's
11: debut,
1: eliminated
11: he's been through it.
1: A quarter of a million federal jobs.
11: That can be an advantage, but too.
8: He's 27.
1: And so the job growth is not in the federal government at
8: one
1: all.
8: Out.
1: It's
8: 3-2
1: in the
8: coming.
1: Sector.
8: Ellie rips a base hit in the left. And when I say rip,
1: and so what you're doing,
8: I mean,
1: is very interesting.
8: It
1: also
8: on a hop
1: see,
8: in front of Churio, it's only a single as Jackson throws it in.
1: Yep. Of federal
8: I, my
1: jobs
8: eyes did not deceive me because I get the
1: number.
8: Data now. That was hit 115
1: and you come up
8: miles
1: with
8: 168,000
1: an hour.
8: So De La Cruz is 2-for-2, and the tying run is at first with one out in front of Sal Stewart and Contreras. That's busy with throwing.
1: Ever.
8: We got a Potawatomi Sportsbook trip to the mountain.
1: But when you figure it out,
8: call screens,
1: me back.
8: Elite dining and over 95
1: we'll
8: kiosks.
1: Call. Thank you for
8: it's
1: your call.
8: It's Fan's dream, Potawatomi Sportsbook. Become a legend. You know,
1: he
8: that's actually
1: it,
8: one
1: you
8: that,
1: look at total
8: look,
1: job
8: if the guy's
1: growth.
8: Going to hit it 115 miles an hour and
1: so
8: it's a
1: Biden
8: single, you say, okay.
1: All these federal jobs he was creating.
11: It's a really nice
1: well
11: at bat, too. I mean,
1: jobs.
11: You just give
1: Trump,
11: De La Cruz credit for the way he battled through that. AB.
1: He's eliminated.
11: He's really
1: federal jobs.
11: Put together, I think, one
1: so
11: of his more consistent seasons this year. Had that little injured list
1: or is primarily
11: back in
1: the
11: June
1: private
11: when he came
1: sector.
11: Back against the Brewers.
1: I hope this helps people understand.
8: Now, Sal Stewart,
1: so
8: to blew to right his first
1: apples,
8: time. 4-3 Milwaukee, and the pitch is flied into right center field.
1: Private.
8: Garrett Mitchell moving back
1: and
8: into his
1: right,
8: left and is there to make the catch
1: not a lot
8: in front of the warning track was G. Mitch.
1: Jobs, and that's a good
8: that
1: thing.
8: That is out number two. Stewart has seen two pitches.
1: And in terms of government jobs,
8: and is 0-2.
1: As Larry Kudlow has reported, he's looked at the numbers. There's 7 million jobs.
8: De La Cruz remains at first for Tyler Stevenson.
1: 7 million. Which means the welfare state is way too big.
8: Last time out, Drouin beat the Rangers on Saturday with 5 innings of one-run baseball, 99 pitches that night. Stevenson bounced into a double play in the first, and he'll take one high. 94-mile-an-hour fastball. The only half inning tonight where no runs have been scored was the top of the first. 1-0 pitch is down and in on a curve, and it's 2-0 on the cleanup batter, Stevenson. So Shane Drouin is trying to accomplish a scoreless half inning for the first time tonight. Milwaukee 4, Cincinnati 3 in the bottom of the third. 2-0. Drouin looks over at first base. Now throws to the plate, and he misses low. Ball three. Two-seam fastball. On deck, you've got a Eugenio Suarez. The sun is just beginning to set. 3-0. Here it comes. He swung at a cutter, and he missed it to Tyler Stevenson. So he thought he'd get a cookie. It was actually a perfect pitcher's pitch. Cut fastball that kind of tied up Stevenson at strike one, 3-1. Veteran catcher waits from the right. 3-1 coming. Down and in, and he walked him. Tugged on a fastball, so it's 2 on and 2 out. And a Eugenio Suarez will get to bat here in the third inning. Second walk issued by Drouin. The other one was to this batter, Suarez. Leading off the second, he later scored when Matt McLean hit his home run. Reds have been playing pretty well over the last week. They won series at Wrigley Field, 2 out of 3. Then they beat the Padres here in a series before we got to town. And Suarez takes a strike in the inside corner. If you look at it, actually, Cincinnati, since the All-Star break, has been playing pretty well. They're above 500. They have battled for Terry Francona. 0-1 pitch upstairs, taken by Suarez on a fastball. 94 on the gun, 1-1. You know, a Terry Francona team, when he's your manager, you're never going to fold up the 10. Drouin is ready, 2 on, 2 out in the third. Working with a one-run lead, the 1-1. Swing and a miss over the top of a slider. Fools Suarez, 1-2. It's going to be a long shot to be a playoff season, though, again, for the Reds. 1-2 coming. Foul back. Challenge fastball. Boy, did he take a lash, did Suarez, and he hit it straight into the screen. We'll do it again at 1-2. Reds are in last place. Although the bottom three teams in the division are all kind of bunched up. Two men lead, two are out. Drouin, ready, 1-2 again. Down low. Slider, and it's 2-2. Got the Cardinals, Pirates, and Reds. They're all separated by less than three games of one another in the third, fourth, and fifth spots in the Central, behind the Brewers and